0: people who go missing. Indigo Alert Canada wants the alert to work alongside the existing Amber Alert system. Katie Emd is the National Director of Advocacy and Operations with Indigo Alert Canada.
1: It would be issued when a vulnerable person is missing and believed to be at immediate risk, harm, or danger.
0: A federal petition supporting an Indigo Alert has now gathered more than 8,000 signatures. A rally is also planned for September 12th at 1 p.m. at the Saskatchewan Legislative Building in Regina.
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3: The Moose Jaw Warriors have a few days off before wrapping up their preseason. The Warriors head to Brandon on Friday to face the Wheat Kings before returning to Temple Garden Center on Saturday to finish off the home-and-home series with Brandon. Puck drop is 6 p.m. on Saturday. In case you missed it, Moose Jaw is coming off a 7-3 loss to the Regina Pats last night with goals from Gage Nagel, Landon McFadden, and Luke Moraz. High school football gets underway this weekend. The Central Cyclones play host to Weyburn on Saturday, while the Peacock Tornadoes take on Estevan. Both games take place at Guthridge Field starting at 1 p.m. The Vanier Vikings open up their season on Friday at Elks Field as they take on Indian Head. Kickoff is at 6 p.m. In junior football, the Regina Thunder take their unbeaten record into this weekend as they host the Saskatoon Hilltops. Game time is 7 p.m. on Saturday at Libel Field. And finally, the Oakland Athletics took 2 out of 3 against the Toronto Blue Jays with a 2-0 win this afternoon. And remember, we want your local sports scores and stories. Email sports at discovermooshaw.com. I'm Sean Slott.
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0: Tonight we have a clear sky with southwest winds at 20 kilometers an hour and a low of 10. Tomorrow, sunny to start, then becoming a mix of sun and cloud, with strong winds 20 to 50 kilometers an hour and a high of 24. Friday, a mix of sun and cloud with windy conditions, high of 19. Saturday, a mix of sun and cloud with a high of 15. And Sunday, sunshine with a high of 20. Find the full forecast at discovermooshjaw.com and stream the radio anywhere and anytime from the Discover Moose Jaw app.
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7: We have a clear sky with southwest winds at 20 kilometers an hour and a low of 10. Tomorrow, it's sunny early, then becoming a mix of sun and cloud with strong winds developing, high 24. And Friday is a mix of sun and cloud with windy conditions, high of 19. Find the full forecast at discovermoosejaw.com and stream the radio anywhere and anytime from the Discover Moose Jaw app.
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3: Tonight, it's clear and breezy with southwest winds at 20 kilometers an hour and a low of 10. Tomorrow, a sunny start with clouds rolling in and strong winds, high of 24. And Friday, sun and cloud with windy conditions and a cooler high of 19. 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
1: Hello, sports fans. This is Larry Graham from the Moose Jaw and District Sports Hall of Fame. 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It's a great evening where we honor our inductees, see some old friends, tell some stories, and make some new memories.
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3: In the late 1800s, the community of Lumsden was commonly known as Happy Hollow, later renamed after a Canadian Pacific Railway chief engineer, Hugh D. Lumsden. Lumsden was officially incorporated as a town in 1905 after outgrowing their village status. 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The town functions as both a farming community and an unofficial suburb of Regina. 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It's also home to the Duck Derby and the Great Pumpkin Scarecrow.
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0: Just as Pharaoh tempted and tested Moses with compromise, so the child of God is tempted today. Welcome to Through the Bible. That's the warning that our teacher, Dr. J. Vernon McGee, gives to us as the Bible Bus continues its journey through the amazing and surprisingly relevant Old Testament book of Exodus. This time, we're going to look at chapters 9 and 10. I'm your host, Steve Schwetz, and before we begin, let's hear from a couple of fellow passengers on the Bible Bus with us. First, here's a voicemail from a fellow listener in Canada.
1: Hi there. I'd love to tell my story. My name is Amir. I'm 63 years old. I live in Calgary, Canada. I've been listening since I was just a young kid when my parents gave me a shortwave radio that also had AM. I used to tune around and listen, and I'd hear this funny, beautiful accent of this Texas preacher. Didn't know anything about the Bible. I didn't know anything about God. And it was 10 years later that I had actually come to know Jesus. But since then, I've heard the best, the most consistent, the most honest approach and sharing of the Word of God that I've ever heard. I've been to Bible college. I've been a youth pastor. I've listened in earnest to all the best preaching and teaching in the world as I've traveled. And every time I think I just want to hear an honest, straightforward, no-nonsense approach to the Word of God, it's Dr. McGee. The funny thing is now I drive a school bus, so I am on the bus, literally. And for the past 7 years after I got my kiddos in the mornings, I always tune on. Today I filled up a bus. I hope that goes to further reaching everybody out there with the same wonderful, straightforward Word of God that I've come to trust with Dr. McGee. I wish I'd met him in person, but I know one day we'll catch up. Thank you very much for your ministry. And the word that you send out, but I want you to know how much I appreciate, especially in the day of so much confusion and misinterpretation of the Word of God out there by some well-meaning and some obviously not well-meaning people. Thank you again for the work you do, and I really appreciate your consistent approach. I want you to know that I've had kids on the bus that have been saved, who I've been able to share with. I'm not allowed to proselytize, but I am allowed to answer questions. And when they ask, who is that on the radio, I tell them, and they get the whole story. Don't stop. You guys are doing a wonderful job. And thank you again for all you do. Be blessed. Be encouraged. And I hope that tank of gas I bought this morning goes a long way in the kingdom of God. All the best.
0: Well, thanks, Amir. Thanks for your faithful study of God's Word and for sending a donation to fill up that gas tank so that the Bible Bus can continue in Calgary and around the world in more than 250 languages. We're praying that you keep flinging that seed on your bus, and I'll save you a seat on this one. And then here's a note. This is from a friend named Papa T. Good morning, Steve, Greg, and the many unseen faithful people who produce and bring TTB and Dr. McGee's studies of the whole Word of God to the world. I have been blessed by this study and to be a prayer partner on the World Prayer Team for over 15 years. It's the daily bread that starts my day. Please know that I am always praying with a grateful heart for God's continued use of this ministry to fling the seed of the gospel of Jesus Christ to all who will listen. God bless you all, my brothers and sisters around the world. May the Lord do many mighty things in your lives and prepare us all for His imminent return to take us home to Him. Praise God. Well, thanks for your faithful partnership in prayer. I'm so grateful that you're joining us on this journey. And then our last note comes from Reginald, who tells us this. Love your ministry. Way back in 1975, I remember hearing you on the radio. The years went by and I fell. But then in the early 2000s, you were still there. 2 years ago, my wife of almost 40 years died and I'm alone again. But I listen and study the Bible with you on YouTube. I've learned so much. The Word of God never comes back void. I will continue to support this beautiful ministry. I'm glad you're back aboard with us, by the way, Reginald. 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Isn't it such an encouragement to hear how God's moving in the lives of our listening family, don't you think? Well, you know, we'd love to celebrate God's work in your life as well. 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Canadian listeners, write to Box 25325, London, Ontario, N6C6B1. Let's pray and get right to our study. Lord, thank you for the faithfulness and timeliness of your word that speaks to us wherever we are. Give us soft hearts so that we can know you better. In Jesus' name, amen. Now turn to Exodus 9 as we go through the Bible with Dr. J. Vernon McGee.
2: Now, last time in the 9th chapter of Exodus, we took up the plague that is mentioned there. And this is that of the murrain that was on the cattle. And I tell you, they were all round worshiping sick cows, which to me has a note in it of humor. And then in verse 8, why we come here to this statement, and I'll begin reading. The Lord said unto Moses and unto Aaron, take to you handfuls of ashes of the furnace, and let Moses sprinkle it toward the heaven in the sight of Pharaoh, and it shall become small dust in all the land of Egypt, and shall be a boil, breaking forth with blains upon man and upon beast throughout all the land of Egypt. And they took ashes of the furnace and stood before Pharaoh, and Moses sprinkled it up toward heaven, and it became a boil, breaking forth with blains upon man, upon beast. Now, I don't know this, but I assume, since this one was done right in the presence of Pharaoh, that Pharaoh was the first one that got the boils, by the way. And verse 11, and the magicians could not stand before Moses because of the boils, for the boil was upon the magicians and upon all the Egyptians. And you see, with Pharaoh all the time were these magicians, a wise man. They were his counselors, and they got the boils also. You remember, they were able to duplicate the first three, but after that, they were not able to. They were unable to duplicate the one that had to do with the lice upon the dust of the earth. And they now are being infected by one of the judgments. Now, do you notice, for the first time, God is touching man as well as beast. It's affecting man personally, his own physical body. And this, of course, meant that the priests in that day were spotless. They could not serve in the temple with any kind of a breaking out or sickness. And now the magicians, they take off. Believe me, they're gone. The priests, well, they can't serve. They're unclean. And so they are having really a holiday as far as all this worship in Egypt. And you can imagine what it was. I walked over part of the ruins of the city of Memphis. And by the way, practically all the ruins are gone now. But they know something of the extent of that great city that was there. And down one thoroughfare and up another, temple after temple. I forget how many hundreds of temples, well over 1,000, that were in that city. And priests serving at all of them. Now you can imagine what it did, why it brought to a halt all of that false worship, and everything slowed down to a standstill, and all the bright lights went off. I noticed reading at the time that they had the strike up at Las Vegas, there on Glitter Gulch, where they probably have more neon lights than any place in the world, I'm told. And I haven't been through there in years, but I'm told that if you fly over it at night, why, you think the sun's coming up. It's so bright. Well, when they had the strike, the lights went out, the hotels closed up, the people left. And it brought a deadness. It was so startling that they had to settle the strike and begin immediately. Well, you can imagine what's happened here in the land of Egypt. False religion is out of business. And they are all got boils. They can't serve. And so you have up a sign on all the temples closed because of sickness. We read now in verse 12, it reveals the condition again of the heart of Pharaoh. And the Lord hardened the heart of Pharaoh. You see, God's making him stand to it now, even when he himself has boils and he hearkened not unto them as the Lord had spoken unto Moses. And the Lord said unto Moses, Rise up early in the morning, stand before Pharaoh, and say unto him, Thus saith the Lord God of the Hebrews, Let my people go, that they may serve me. And how many times have we read that God says, Let my people go? And he's not letting them go yet. You can see his heart is indeed hardened. For I will at this time send all my plagues upon thine heart and upon thy servants, upon thy people, that thou mayest know that there's none like me in all the earth. For now I will stretch out my hand that I may smite thee and thy people with pestilence, and thou shalt be cut off from the earth. And in every deed for this cause have I raised thee up, for to show in thee my power, and that my name may be declared throughout all the earth. Now God says that I'm going to use you, Pharaoh, to demonstrate my power throughout all the earth. And actually, God uses the wrath of man really to praise him. And here is a case of it. Now, verse 17, As yet exaltest thou thyself against my people, that thou wilt not let them go. Behold, tomorrow, about this time, will I cause it to rain a very grievous hail, such as hath not been in Egypt since the foundation thereof, even until now. Now, the land of Egypt is a land of no rain. I was told when I was there that they had less than 1 inch of rain. And the year that I was there, it was, of course, early spring in long about May, and they had not had a drop of rain that year. And I do not know how much they got during the year, but averages out less than an inch of rain. Now they're going to have a rain

Send therefore now and gather thy cattle and all that thou hast in the field, for upon every man and beast which shall be found in the field and shall not be brought home, the hail shall come down upon them, and they shall die. He that feared the word of the Lord among the servants of Pharaoh made his servants and his cattle flee into the houses. You see, it's a question here whether you believe God or not. God says, get your servants in, your cattle in. Many didn't believe God, and they were judged by the hail and were destroyed, of course. But God gave them a chance, you see. Just a question of whether you believe God or not, and that holds good today. Verse 21, and he that regarded not the word of the Lord left his servants and his cattle in the field. And that was, of course, to a great disadvantage. Now, Isis is the goddess of the air. And you find a great deal that's said about her in the religion of Egypt. And she's one of the principal members of the theophany, by the way. She is one that was very prominent in the land of Egypt. Now, hail is actually directed against her. But you see, it touches mankind, and that's very important to note. Now we have in verse 22, and the Lord said unto Moses, stretch forth thine hand toward heaven, that there may be hail in all the land of Egypt, upon man, upon beast, and upon every herb of the field throughout the land of Egypt. And Moses stretched forth his rod toward heaven, and the Lord sent thunder and hail, and the fire ran along upon the ground, and the Lord rained hail from the land of Egypt. So there was hail, and fire mingled with the hail, very grievous, such as there was none like it in all the land of Egypt, since it became a nation. And the hail smote throughout all the land of Egypt, all that was in the field.

here you have a great many didn't believe God. All God does is ask you to believe him. Now again, we're reminded of the fact in verse 26, only in the land of Goshen, where the children of Israel were, was there no hail. You see, from here on, the land of Goshen is spared from the plagues that are coming on the land. And we find here that the plague now of the hail had a tremendous effect upon the land of Egypt. For instance, we're told in verse 31, and the flax and the barley was smitten, for the barley was in the ear and the flax was bold, so that flax was for the garments, for clothing, barley for food. And the wheat and the rice also, we're told, was smitten. They weren't grown up. It was all beaten down. And this was a judgment against the foodstuff and the clothing. You see, God is now striking at man, and Pharaoh was smitten first. And he ought to wake up, but he's not. He's hardened. We're told here, verse 35, and the heart of Pharaoh was hardened. Neither would he let the children of Israel go as the Lord had spoken by Moses. He would not yield yet. Well, you wonder what it's going to take to make it possible for this man to let them go. All right, now notice God prepares to move again. And here he says, and the Lord said unto Moses, go in unto Pharaoh, for I have hardened his heart and the heart of his servants, that I might show these my signs before him, and that thou mayest tell in the ears of thy son and of thy son's son what things I have wrought in Egypt and my signs which I have done among them, that ye may know how that I am the Lord. Now you see, God has many reasons for doing what he does. One of them was to make this man, Pharaoh, to reveal what was in his heart, that he's this kind of a man, that he was a godless man. You see, God could have taken the children of Israel immediately out of the land of Egypt without even making any contact with Pharaoh, and many people would say, the critic would, and many, I'm sure, would offer the objection, well, God certainly was not fair to Pharaoh. He should have given him an opportunity to have let the children go and given this man an opportunity for salvation. Well, friend, that's exactly what God has done. He didn't take them out immediately now. But also, God is demonstrating to his own people, before he got them in the wilderness, what he was able to do, and that he was able to not only deliver them out of Egypt, but he was well able to bring them into the land that he had promised to give to Abraham, Isaac, and to Jacob. Now I read here in verse 2 of chapter 10, and that thou mayest tell in the ears of thy son, thy son's sons, what things I have wrought in Egypt. And at the Passover now for almost 4,000 years, it's the oldest religious holiday that there is, why the story has been told about how God delivered his people out of the land of Egypt. Now, verse 3, and Moses and Aaron came in unto Pharaoh and said unto him, thus saith the Lord God of the Hebrews, how long wilt thou refuse to humble thyself before me? Let my people go, that they may serve me. Else, if thou refuse to let my people go, behold, tomorrow will I bring the locusts into thy coast, and they shall cover the face of the earth, that one cannot be able to see the earth, and they shall eat the residue of that which is escaped, which remaineth unto you from the hail, and shall eat every tree which groweth for you out of the field. And they shall fill thy houses, the houses of thy servants, the houses of all the Egyptians, which neither thy fathers, nor thy father's father have seen since the day that they were upon the earth unto this day. And he turned himself and went out from Pharaoh. And Pharaoh's servant said unto him, how long shall this man be a snare unto us? Let the men go, that they may serve the Lord their God. Knowest thou not yet that Egypt is destroyed? Now what he's saying is just simply this. The land of Egypt is being absolutely demolished, and it's destroyed by these plagues that are coming on the land. How long are you going to go along with this type of thing? Why not at least

0: make a compromise with these people. And so we find here that Moses and Aaron now are brought in again unto Pharaoh. And he said unto them, now here's his third compromise. Go serve the Lord your God, but who are they that shall go? And Moses said, we'll go with our young, with our old, with our sons, with our daughters, with our flocks and with our herds will we go, for we must hold a feast unto the Lord. And he said unto them, let the Lord be so with you as I will let you go, and your little ones, look to it, for evil is before you. Not so, go now, ye that are men, and serve the Lord, for that ye did desire, and they were driven out from Pharaoh's presence. The compromise now is this. Moses, you go on out in the wilderness with the man, with the adults, but you leave the children in the land, and you go out without them. Well, Pharaoh, I think, suspected that if they got 3 days in the wilderness, they would keep going. And so he wants to stop that, and he knows if he keeps the children, they'd not run away. They would come back for their children. Now, this again has a corollary. It's a pattern for believers today. I think that as Pharaoh tested and tempted this man Moses with a compromise, that the child of God is today tempted with a compromise. In fact, you will find these four compromises parallel in the Christian life. Now, first of all, of course, is be a Christian, but don't be narrow. And then you be a Christian, but don't go too far in this. If you insist on doing certain things, well, don't make a practice of it. In other words, compromise. Now, this, as someone has said, is probably the most subtle temptation of all. In other words, there are a great many people are told today, and a great many Christians. I'm of the opinion I'm speaking to a great many Christians like this right now. Yes, you go ahead and be a Christian, but remember that your children are being brought up in the world in Egypt, and you want to prepare them for Egypt so that today we have a great conflict in the average Christian home. I've seen this again and again. There is this matter of the child being brought up under an educational system that's absolutely contrary to Christianity. And he's told, well, he must get along in the world, and that the child of God's in the world, and that the child of God, since he's to be in the world, he's to get in the world and make all the money he can and get involved in the world. Friends, I've been a pastor a long time, over 30 years. I haven't learned very much, but I've learned a few things. And I have seen again and again and again a godly father and mother. And yet, they want everything for their children. They say, we want them to have the best education. We want them to get up in the world. We want them to succeed. We want them to be successful. We want them to get rich. And believe me, one after another has fallen. One after another has departed from the Lord. This is the most subtle temptation that comes today to Christian parents. And I personally think that's the problem right now in the Christian home where we've got young people in rebellion. What did you expect, my friend, when you sent them to these worldly institutions and he came home one day, a hippie or something even worse, and you say, my, how could he do that brought up in a Christian home? He did that because actually he wasn't brought up in a Christian home. The parents are lovely Christian people, but they didn't train, really, the children in the Christian values and in Christian things. They were so anxious and ambitious for them to get on in the world, and they've lost them. Oh, how they have been lost today. This is the most subtle temptation of it all, and I spent time with it because I think it's rather important. But we're going to have to leave off there today, my beloved.
1: 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Does Pharaoh finally relent, or does he once again harden his heart? 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I'm Steve Schwetz, and as always, I'll save you a seat on the Bible Bus next time.

0: 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This is Steve Schwetz of Through the Bible. 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
12: There's only one group of people who can say, "The Lord is my shepherd." Only those who have accepted the Good Shepherd as their Savior can say, "The Lord is my shepherd." because Jesus Christ is the good shepherd. He said, I am the good shepherd. My sheep hear my voice, I know them and they follow me. None shall be able to pluck them out of my hand. The Father which gave them to me is greater than all. I and the Father are one.
7: One of the most familiar and best loved illustrations in all the Bible is the description of the Lord as our shepherd, found in Psalm 23. Today on In Touch, the teaching ministry of Dr. Charles Stanley will see that Jesus perfectly fulfills that role. He provides full comfort, protection, and provision as every believer's good shepherd.
12: Why do you suppose it's so difficult for us to believe with all of our heart that God loves us and that He cares for us as individuals? Well, there are probably several reasons, and one of them is that we can't quite picture the fact that God, in all of His glory and majesty and power, could be interested in little simple things in life that concern us. I think another reason is we can't even imagine that God, who is this awesome God who's governing the entire universe, could even think about being concerned about something as insignificant as my personal individual need. Or it just may be that we feel so guilty about our own past sins and so forth. How could God be so caring and tender and loving toward us when we don't deserve it? And then I think sometimes people have the idea, well, God's just too busy. I hear people say, well, God's too busy to be thinking about something as insignificant as my own personal need. Well, the only problem with that kind of thinking is this, and that is that we will go through life missing the joy of an intimate relationship with a God who loves us and desires to walk with us. We likewise will miss the sense of security and confidence that we have with Him moment by moment and day by day. We end up being a loser no matter how you look at it when we do not understand who He is, because you see, most people go all the way through their life never realizing that there was someone who desired to walk with them every step of the way, through the difficulties, through the hardships, through the times of joy. And it's that person I want to talk about in this message. And I want you to turn, if you will, to the 23rd song, because the person who desires to walk with us every single day of our life is called the Good Shepherd. And the 23rd Psalm, if you'll turn there for a moment, let's read these six verses together. Probably the most quoted passage of Scripture in all the Bible. Probably the one that's the most familiar to everybody, who saints and sinners alike know something about the 23rd Psalm. Only 55 Hebrew words in it, 115 English words. 3,000 years ago, the psalmist David wrote this. It's just as applicable today as it was then. Why? Because it applies to how we live and where we live every single day of our life, and nothing is missing. And one of the interesting things about this psalm is this. In every single verse, here's what you find. God is doing something for us. He is our good shepherd. Listen to what he says. The Lord is my shepherd. I shall not want. He makes me to lie down in green pastures. He leads me beside quiet or still waters. He restores my soul. He guides me or leads me in the paths of righteousness for His name's sake. Even though I walk through the valley of the shadow of death, I fear no evil, for Thou art with me. Thy rod and Thy staff, they comfort me. Thou preparest a table before me in the presence of mine enemies. Thou anointest my head with oil. My cup overflows. Surely goodness and loving kindness, or mercy, will follow me all the days of my life, and I will dwell in the house of the Lord forever. Well, what I'd like to do is I'd like for us to look at this passage of Scripture in the light of that whole idea that God is a caring God, that He cares for us, and He cares for every single detail of our life. There's not anything about you that is not important in the eyes of God. There's nothing about you that He will neglect, nothing He's going to overlook. He is indeed a caring shepherd. Now, let's begin in this first verse when he says, the Lord is my shepherd. And what I'd like for you to do is to look at it in this light. What kind of shepherd is he? This is the kind he is. He is a personal shepherd. Look at this. The Lord is my shepherd. He didn't say he was a shepherd. He is one of many shepherds. He's my shepherd. That's what David the psalmist said. And you see, when he says, the Lord is my shepherd, who is he referring to? Well, of course, David did not understand about Jesus as you and I. The word Lord, if you'll notice here, is in all capitals, which means he is referring to Jehovah, Jehovah God. That word is found some 7,000 times in the Old Testament, referring to God. Now I want you to turn, if you will, to John, the 10th chapter. Because in John, the 10th chapter, you and I will see very clearly who the Good Shepherd is. God the Father, God the Son, God the Holy Spirit. Who is the Good Shepherd? Look at this, if you will. The 10th chapter of John, as Jesus is talking and sharing this particular discourse about his love for his children, those of us who are his followers. Here's what he said. He said in verse 11, I am the good shepherd. The good shepherd lays down his life for the sheep. And then if you'll notice again in verse 14, I am the good shepherd, and I know my own, and my own know me. Who is the good shepherd? The good shepherd is the person of the Lord Jesus Christ. He says, the Lord is my shepherd. Now, what does it mean? It simply means that you and I have a relationship with him. If he is my shepherd, I have a personal relationship with him. And so when you think in terms of the good shepherd, you may have the idea, well, how could God be so interested in those minor details? Why do you think he puts things like this in the scripture? In order to unveil to us the tender, caring love and concern that he has for us. And so he says, the Lord is my shepherd, not a shepherd. Now, when he says that we will follow him, I will never forget this. I remember exactly when it was, July 1963. And I was in Jerash over in the Holy Land, and it was setting in the evening, the sun was setting, and I saw these two shepherds come with their flock to a well. And we were sitting there in a restaurant and just having a little bite, and I thought, now this is really going to be interesting, because all of a sudden, these two shepherds met, began talking, all their sheep began to mingle. I mean, they were just all around the place. I thought, now I'm going to find out if this is really true or not. Well, I don't know how long they were there, probably 20 minutes or so, not too long. And next thing I know, one of those shepherds turned around, said something, and started walking away. Those sheep separated. That shepherd's sheep knew the shepherd's voice. And next thing you know, his sheep have wandered out from among all the rest of them, and he's on his way up the hillside, and there goes his flock. He didn't have to go say, you come with me, you come with me, you come with me. They just knew exactly what to do. They knew the shepherd's voice. Now, let me ask you a question. Do you know the shepherd's voice? When God speaks to you, can you identify that it's the Lord Jesus Christ speaking to you? Or you have to say, well, I wonder if this is just what I'm imagining. I wonder if it's just something, is this my imagination? Is this something that I want? Am I just thinking this up? He said, my sheep hear my voice, I know them, and they follow me. You see, the truth is, Jesus Christ is the good shepherd. And if I know him and I love him, I'm going to follow him. Now, who can say the Lord is my shepherd? Just because somebody says, well, I believe in God? No. The Lord is my shepherd. That is a personal relationship. How do you have a personal relationship with the great shepherd? You have a personal relationship by coming to the realization that you're sinful, acknowledging his death on the cross, and receiving him by faith as your personal Savior. How can the one who is the Savior of the world be your good shepherd and you reject the Savior? You can't reject the Savior and have the shepherd. Jesus said, I am the good shepherd. God the Father, God the Son, God the Holy Spirit, the Trinity that makes up the triune God, the Trinity. God the Father, God the Son, God the Spirit. And when you think in terms of the creation, who's there creating the world? Jesus Christ. He is the good shepherd. You cannot pray this, and oftentimes this is a prayer. The Lord is my shepherd, I shall not want. That's the way people oftentimes, especially when they're in trouble, they will pray this as if it's a prayer, not a prayer. He's simply expressing his relationship to the Father. So what I want to ask is this, two things. Can you honestly say, the Lord is my shepherd? Who are we referring to? Jesus Christ, the Son of God, who went to the cross and died for your sins and mine. That's who he is. Can you say, yes, I know his voice and I follow him? That is the will and purpose and plan of God for all of us. So first of all, he says he is a personal shepherd. Secondly, he is a providing shepherd. Look at this. The Lord is my shepherd, I shall not want. Why? Because he's my shepherd. What's he doing? He's carrying out his responsibility. His responsibility is to see to it that we have our needs met. And so he says he leads the sheep, as David would certainly lead his sheep to the green pastures, those that are ripe for food. Leads them to green pastures. Notice what he says. And he says he leads them beside quiet waters, still waters. And so when the sheep are being led by their shepherd, and they are being led into green pastures where they can feed, and beside quiet waters, not rushing waters, quiet waters, that's the best they can have it. There's the shepherd in sight for their protection. Here are green pastures, and here are still waters. What was David saying to us? Simply this, that the good shepherd has committed himself to supplying our material and physical needs, and he is also committed himself to supplying our emotional and spiritual needs. Quiet waters, still waters, peace. Not only those physical and material things that we need, but peace for our life. And so as you think in terms of what your needs are, what your wants are, you see, the truth is if I have a want in my life or some need in my life, and that need's not being met, then what do I have to say? I have to say, well, Lord, could you, is this just a psalm? In other words, are you really committing yourself to meeting all of my needs? That's what he says. He says, the Lord is my shepherd, and because he's my shepherd and he carries out his responsibility, he says, I will not be in want. Now, I may want some things that I should not have. And if I want some things I should not have, I have to remember that the good shepherd, listen, he's a good shepherd. And the good shepherd does what? He does what is best for the sheep. He leads them into good pastures, and he leads them beside pure waters or still waters, certainly not waters that are poison. And so therefore, when he says, the Lord is my shepherd, I shall not want. So we said, first of all, he's the personal shepherd. He's mine. That is when I've received him as my personal Savior, first of all. Secondly, that he's a providing shepherd. Whatever my needs are, he has assumed responsibility to guide me in such a way that if I follow his will, if I listen to his voice, and if I follow him, every single need is going to be met, or the good shepherd will have failed, and the good shepherd, who is absolutely omniscient, and listen, who knows all about our needs even before we know about them, listen, he's not going to be surprised by anything. He always has perfect provision. And if you'll notice what Paul said, he said that our God will supply all of our needs according to his riches, his wealth, his abundance in glory in Christ Jesus, which means as we follow Christ, who is the good shepherd, he assumes responsibility and he will see to it that every need is met. If I have a need that is unmet, I need to look at the master, the good shepherd, and ask him why, what's going on in my life that somehow this need is not being met. So first of all, he's a personal shepherd, then he's a providing shepherd. Third thing I want you to notice is this, and that is he is a pardoning shepherd. He says, he is my shepherd, I shall not want, makes me to lie down in green pastures, he leads me beside quiet waters, he restores my soul. I think there are two things here when we think in terms of having our soul restored. Well, let's think in terms of what happens to sheep. What do? They wander. They can be behind the shepherd and around the shepherd and following the shepherd and keeping their eyes on the shepherd. He's always a symbol of protection for them. But sheep do what? They by nature just wander. Well, what causes them to wander? Well, they get their eyes off the shepherd, for example, and sometimes they look at what appears to be greener fields. Now, the good shepherd knows exactly where the sheep ought to be feeding. But once in a while, those sheep get their eyes off the shepherd, and what happens? They look at something that looks like greener fields. You know how we get out of God's will? We get out of God's will by taking our eyes off the good shepherd and looking at something that looks like it's greener and fresher and more inviting and better than God has provided at the present moment. That is, if we see something that looks better, what we're saying is, Lord, good shepherd, thank you very much for leading me here. But I think I'm attracted to that over there because that looks greener and looks more refreshing and more satisfying, and I think I have more contentment, so I'm going over there and feed. What I'm saying is to the good shepherd, the Lord Jesus, I think I know better about what I need than you do. And so what happens? That's what gets us in trouble. We wander away from our Lord because we think we know better than he does. And at the moment, something appears better, and we're attracted by something that appears better. And the next thing we know, we are out of the will of God and wondering why we are in want, because we've taken our eyes off the shepherd. He says he restores our soul. So what happens? When the sheep wander away, the Bible says the good shepherd goes after them. And what does he do? Here's what he does not do. He does not walk up to the sheep and take his rod and go whack. You know better than that. He knows that sheep are dumb. So what does he do? And God knows how dumb we act sometimes, doesn't he? So what does he do? He picks the sheep up, puts it in his arms, carries it back to the fold or to the rest of the sheep, puts it down, moves on. No scolding, no beating because the sheep wandered away. Here's what he was saying. I love people no matter what. The good shepherd loves all kinds of sheep. And sometimes all of us flounder and wander and think we know better than God does. What does he do? He's always there to forgive us. God's never there with his rod to beat us. He does not condemn us. You know why? God is a very intelligent being. He knows that we in our frailties, in our weaknesses, and in our naturalness, that we are naturally going to, at times, we're going to flounder and we're going to wander and we're going to think it's greener there than it is here. And what happens? We get out of God's will. Does God get upset? Does he get angry? No, he doesn't. What does he do? He chastens us in order to teach us what? That if you go over there, you're going to get in trouble. You're going to end up in one. That's not what you want. You think that's what you want, but I do know better where the green pastures and the cool waters are. How many times have I ever gotten lost by putting my compass in my pocket and think I can figure this one out? And finally get out there somewhere and think, Lord, I think I'm lost. You know why? Because I thought I was a little smarter than I was, and I thought I don't need a compass. If you're not watching the Good Shepherd, you're going to get yourself in trouble. He says he's there to restore us, to bring us back, and that is exactly what he does because he loves us. He says if we confess our sins, now watch this. This way we read it. We read it, but this is what we think. If we confess our sins, he's faithful and just to forgive us of our sins and cleanse us from all unrighteousness and then whip us good. No, that's not what he says. He is a tender, loving shepherd. Now, it's difficult for us to visualize an omnipotent, omniscient, omnipresent, all-knowing, holy God acting like a shepherd. But you know what? We act like sheep. Does he not say, all we like sheep have gone astray? We have. And so what happens? He says, and the Father has placed upon him the iniquity of us. Who has suffered for our sin? Jesus. In order that we may be forgiven and taken into his arms and brought back into the fold and restored. But I think there's something else involved in this restoration when he says he restores our soul. All of us, for example, have our lifestyle. All of us are probably busy to some degree, and you have responsibilities in your home and your family and your business and all the rest. And so all of us at times get tired, and we get weary, and we get a little faint-hearted. And what happens? We get sort of worn out. And when he says he restores our soul, what is he talking about? Not only is he restoring me when I sin against him and disobey him, but he restores these souls and refreshes our weariness and our tiredness. He knows that we face situations and circumstances that are emotionally tiring and emotionally draining. And knowing that, what does he do? He desires to restore our soul. How does he do that? It is in fellowship with him. And you see, if I'm wise enough to understand that spending time with him alone is the greatest soul refresher there is. Your spirit restored. Now, the body oftentimes may need restoration and rest from your daily duties and so forth. But when it comes to restoring my soul, how's it restored? Intimacy. Intimacy with the Good Shepherd, with Jesus. Intimacy with him, listening to him and letting him put his arms around you and hold you tight and remind you that he loves you with all of his infinite divine love he pours out upon us. What is the Good Shepherd doing? He genuinely loves every single one of his sheep. He is there to do what? To restore that soul, to lift that soul, to cheer them up and to encourage them. And not some platitudes, but when he says he restores our soul, he has the capacity to enable me to step above the circumstance, no matter what it is, and keep going regardless of what's happening around me. He restores our soul. You know what? There's not anybody else in the world who can. The Lord is my shepherd, I shall not want. makes me to lie down in green pastures, leads me beside quiet, still waters. He says he does what? He restores our soul.
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17: Today's scripture reading is Ephesians chapter 2, verses 1 through 9. And you were dead in your trespasses and sins, in which you formerly walked, according to the course of this world, according to the prince of the power of the air, of the spirit that is now working in the sons of disobedience. Among them, we too, all formerly lived in the lusts of our flesh, indulging the desires of the flesh and of the mind, and were by nature children of wrath, even as the rest. But God, being rich in mercy, because of His great love with which He loved us, even when we were dead in our transgressions, made us alive together with Christ. By grace you have been saved, and raised us up with Him, and seated us with Him in the heavenly places in Christ Jesus, so that in the ages to come He might show the surpassing riches of His grace in kindness toward us in Christ Jesus. For by grace you have been saved through faith, and that not of yourselves, it is the gift of God, not as a result of works, so that no one may boast.
7: Is it possible to know beyond a shadow of a doubt that you are saved? Yes. God wants us to have unquestionable assurance of our salvation. And three words anchor our assurance that our faith is genuine. 1. Knowledge. It's essential to know that we're sinners and our sins have alienated us from God. Since we're helpless to remedy this situation, He's our only hope for salvation. We must also know that Jesus is God and He came to die in our place, thereby rescuing us. 2. Conviction. One of the Holy Spirit's jobs is to convict us of sin so we can see our need for a Savior. But that alone is not enough.
18: God's Spirit also convinces us the message of salvation in Christ is true, and He invites us to respond. And 3, trust. When we come to see our need and the sufficiency of Christ's provision for our forgiveness, the next step is trust, believing in and relying on Jesus as our Savior and Lord. The entire Trinity is involved in our salvation. The Son provided the perfect sacrifice for sin. The Father draws us to Christ, and the Holy Spirit convicts and convinces us to believe in Jesus. We are saved because of God's amazing grace and limitless love.
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18: Jesus is the Good Shepherd, and He offers to sustain us in every circumstance, every day. 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
12: Even though I walk through the valley of the shadow of death, I fear no evil. When I think about your life and mine, is it not true that when you and I get up every day, we walk through a valley of the shadow of death? What are we talking about? For example, when I think about the loneliness, the insecurity, the rejection that people feel, when I think about all of the disappointments and the poor self-esteem that people have to live with, when they walk day by day, it's like walking through a valley, and the shadow that's there is a shadow it's reminding them of things that they have to deal with every day. We're not talking about just when you die. Every day, you and I walk through valleys. Every day, we face difficulties and hardships. What is he saying? All the things that we walk through, he says, I will fear no evil. I'm not going to fear anything on Monday, Tuesday, Wednesday, Thursday, Friday, Saturday, and Sunday, this week, next month, next year, next decade, no matter what. Why? Because the Good Shepherd is with me. But you see, the only people who can say that are those who have trusted the Good Shepherd, who is the Savior, Jesus, as their personal Savior. Then you can say what Jesus said. What did He say? He said, I'll never leave you nor forsake you.
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22: If you get frustrated, go take a walk, go pray, go do something with your spouse. 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
23: That's Dr. John Townsend, and he joins us today on Focus on the Family with Jim Daly. He's going to help you set boundaries with your children. I'm John Fuller.
24: John, I'm looking forward to this. I mean, my boys are now in their 20s, but this is the kind of information I wish I would have understood and digested with Gene to be able to do this better. Mm-hmm. I mean, we understood the concepts, but we didn't slow down to really apply them as best as we could. And for that reason, you know, we want to make sure you're equipped as a parent of younger children to be able to apply these boundaries, because the outcomes are so good and children feel more confident, more secure, even though it takes a little bit of discipline to be able to apply these as a parent. But it's going to be great content.
23: Yeah, and Dr. John Townsend is a speaker and best-selling author, and we're covering a book he co-wrote with Dr. Henry Cloud. It's called Boundaries with Kids: How Healthy Choices Grow Healthy Children. And we'll encourage you to get a copy of that.
24: Yeah, that's so good. Welcome. Good to have you back, John.
25: Great to be here.
24: What are some of those obstacles that parents run into when they're setting boundaries?
25: Well, there's two ways to look at the obstacles. First is things that kids do to oppose boundaries, that they don't like them at first. They escalate sometimes, and they blow up, or they melt down. Sometimes they withdraw and feel hurt, and, you know, they don't feel very loved. And sometimes they manipulate to get around it. But that's not the biggest obstacle. The biggest obstacle is us. The parent, and some attitudes that we have and mindsets that we have that we've got to look at. That makes the biggest difference in the world. Let me give you a few examples. One is to need the child's love. I need my child to think I'm good and loving and helpful and think positive about me. I need my child. Well, if you need your child to think positive of you, you'll never say no. You'll be the circus parent. Another one is, this is a technical term, it's very important in parenting, fragilizing. To fragilize means to think that your child is a little broken egg, that you've got to walk on eggshells around so that when child gets uncomfortable because you're frustrating them or saying no, are they going to fall apart? Are they going to have a nervous breakdown? And that's making somebody who's pretty resilient most of the time fragile. That's a problem in parenting.
24: Let me ask you in that regard, because this is a really critical point. The fact that culturally we're avoiding allowing that resilience, because we're doing exactly what you're saying. We're overprotective. We're overly engaged. Mm-hmm. And I think, again, this is one of those aha moments for a lot of parents who are watching or listening, who are the helicopter parent, the hovering parent, because they feel that's the responsibility of a parent of a 3-year-old, 5-year-old, 9-year-old. Mm-hmm. Why do we need to back down a little bit? Because of the outcomes that will occur if we don't.
25: Yeah, the best way to look at that is look at the sources for reality. One is the research. It just says if you are always keeping the child from any discomfort or unhappiness of any kind, you put out an anxious child. They feel insecure, like I don't have the strength to handle, you know, hard things, and I don't have frustration tolerance. And all of a sudden, they're very scared about life because somebody took care of this for them. The second is project into the future. Now, if I don't want him or her at 9 to ever feel bad, what kind of a husband or a wife or a worker or a minister or a friend are they going to be? They're going to be overwhelmed with life all the time. And the third source is, let's read our Bible. What does it say in Ephesians? It says that we're supposed to build each other up with grace and truth. Well, grace is the love and the support and the listening. And truth is, hey, there's some house rules here. Mm. So it's just not even a question anymore that the children need to know what no means and to have their own no, ultimately.
24: Yeah, that's so good. We're going to do something a little different. We've got some callers who have sent their questions in knowing this program was going to occur, which I think is great. So, you know, our goal here at Focus is to help you do this parenting job as best as you can. That's always our goal. And hearing from you in this way, I think we're going to do a few, is a great way to put real people in this spot and let them ask you a question. So let's take the first one.
3: I'm wondering at what age it's appropriate to start disciplining your child. In general, you know, I was always taught that you just start as early as possible, but I'm wondering, like, what age they can start connecting the cause and effect of their actions. Like, I would assume it's before they can have, you know, a full conversation, but I'm just not sure what that point is.
25: It's a great question. I don't believe in a lot of this during infancy. The first 12 months, that child is busy just trying to figure out what the world is and where love is and where safety is. And they don't even have the neurological capacity yet to understand the meaning of the word no. It was a few exceptions, maybe structure and feeding times and nap times later in the first year. But toddlerhood is where I believe it needs to begin, which is, you know, the onesie-twosie. And that's when they can learn language. Cognitively, they can go, oh, there's this word called no, I need to understand this. And if a parent will lovingly just set out the house rules, you know, here's how you treat your dog, or here's how you obey mom and dad, or these sorts of things. And when they have a bad attitude, help to correct that. That's very important, very helpful. And it sets the stage. Don't start that too late. And toddlerhood is fine for that.
24: Yeah. Let me ask you, especially like with young children, kind of the phase we're talking about right now, the mom who is just struggling with the get your shoes on because it's time to go. I mean, this sounds simple, but it's so right. And she has to repeat that, or dad has to repeat that 20 times. Mm-hmm. I said, get your shoes on. We got to go. How do you create a boundary around that and enforcement of timeliness?
25: Well, the first thing you have to do is to realize that if you say it several times, that's a thing that we call nagging. And nagging without consequences creates insanity.
24: Right.
25: Because the child learns, well, they always say it five times.
24: Right.
25: I'm a number four right now. I'm fine.
24: Yeah. Isn't it interesting? They do learn how to delay.
25: So you tell them, I always say, give them the 30,000 picture. You know, sweetheart, I used to say it seven times, and I think that I'm going to change that. I'm going to do it one time, and then you'll have the timeout, or I'll take away the toy if it doesn't happen. Well, they don't believe that because they have a thousand experiences of mom doing it or dad doing it that way. But then when you follow that up, and after the one time you take the toy away or whatever, and the child is now in a new reality, I'm living in a new world because I lost something and they followed up. And so that's going to be a conflict. There's going to be upsetness, but you have to tolerate that and be loving about it. And the more you do that, and don't nag, but say after the first time. I've got parents that were friends that said, once we did that, all of a sudden we have all this lack of angst and we had more fun time.
24: Yeah, interesting. You know, that's the goal, right?
25: That's the goal.
24: Things happen when asked and consequences are few.
25: And they put on their shoes. Can you believe that, Jeff?
24: Which is the goal. My goodness. No. You know, another concept in the same space is something you referred to as emotional consequences, to avoid emotional consequences. And this is another big one that we as parents tend to fail at because we get emotional. We're angry and because it's now driven our temperature emotionally up. I said to get those shoes on now. And that's not helpful because that kind of reaction or direction, boundary, it starts to hurt the identity of the child. They think shame. It's shame. Okay, I'm not doing the right thing. For whatever reason, the child may not even understand it. I just enjoy playing. I want to color more. I don't want to put my shoes on. But the parent's unhealthy emotional rise can lead to some issues later.
25: Right. You know, it reminds me of Colossians 3, where the Bible says, don't exasperate or embitter your child because they'll get discouraged.
24: Well, that is a good scripture.
25: It makes so much sense because when you look at it, there's this little person called a child and there's this big people out here and you want the big people to be sane. They want to be loving and rational, all those things. And if mom or dad blows their top with these emotional consequences, these shaming things, the kid thinks, I live in a crazy world. And it's scary because they're not safe anymore. But if the parent goes, this is the rule. Now, here, I'm going to be clear about it, and stays warm about it. I mean, firm, but warm. The child goes, oh, I live in sanity, and she's safe, and he's safe, and I can do this. So you have, if you get frustrated, go take a walk, go pray, go do something with your spouse. Don't do that with the child. Emotional consequences are not helpful.
24: And I mean, this is a thing that I've noticed even in raising my boys. You have to do everything within your power to always be the adult, to always be the calm one, the calm voice, never move into a place where you get angry and emotionally destructive, if I could say it that way. That's a challenge because they will, boy, the teen years, will they push your buttons or
25: right.
24: what?
25: Yeah.
24: So, but you have to come back to this, okay, I'm the parent, I'm not the child, but we can tend to, as parents, to get down in the mud with them.
25: You know what I think really helps there, Jim, is that anytime you end that immediate crisis, a meltdown in the grocery store or somebody smoking dope at 14, you know, whatever the meltdown is, is don't get lost in the present crisis. Think future.
24: Right.
25: What I'm getting ready to do with my child, I want to play the long game. How am I going to affect them as a parent, as a somebody, you know, who's in their 30s? And what I next do will get me into my prefrontal cortex and I won't be amygdala hijacked fighting and flight. Just think about the future when that happens, and you'll be the adult.
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8: In Deuteronomy 28, God promises tremendous blessings to those who follow His ways, that is, managing money according to biblical principles. However, for those who do not manage money God's way, the Bible says, if you do not obey the Lord your God and do not carefully follow all His commands and decrees I'm giving you today, all these curses will come upon you and overtake you. You'll be cursed in the city and cursed in the country. Your basket and kneading trough will be cursed. The fruit of your land will be cursed. The crops of your land and the calves of your herds and the lambs of your flocks will all be cursed. And in verses 43 and 44, it says, the foreigners who reside among you will rise higher and higher, and you will sink lower and lower. They will lend to you, but you will not lend to them. In summary, for those individuals and government leaders who follow God's financial principles, they will be blessed. However, for those who do not follow God's principles, they will inevitably have major financial problems. To learn more, go to CopelandFinancialMinistries.org.
4: 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Let's resume now with the balance of today's programming.
24: John, we have another parent who wants to ask a question. Let's hear what their question is.
10: So one of my twins in particular is has always been a little more emotionally sensitive boy. And where it's coming out now in these preteen years is just kind of like a overall moodiness or sullenness. Really, it pushes my buttons, just the facial expressions and just the kind of like woe is me-ism where I'm trying to, you know, we really want our kids to see all the good that God has for them. And so how do you handle that without heaping shame?
25: You know, this is a really important question because, especially in teen years, the hormones take over, puberty takes over, the endocrine's going, and the moodiness happens, and a lot of parents are, goodness gracious, I want this child to see the good things that God's brought around. So this is sort of a semi-boundaries and semi-also attachment relationship question. In terms of the boundaries part, when there's misbehavior with a sensitive teen, it doesn't mean you drop the rule and say, well, if you're upset, if it's going to make you discouraged, if it's a reasonable boundary about behavior or conduct, these sorts of things, you got to hold the rule, but you do need to listen more. And what we find is instead of saying, stop feeling moody, get happy, you know,
24: I
25: never work with me, is when you keep the structure, but you also say, tell me more about it. When the child feels understood that my parent is with me, even though I'm down. I mean, think about David in the Psalms. He was always complaining to God, and that's why we know it's okay. And God was okay with it. The child begins to feel like, you're in the well with me. I do feel bad about my dating life, or I'm not doing well in sports or whatever. And the parent comes in and says, I know, that's tough. The child feels like, I'm in this empty well of pain, but you're not talking me out of it. You're in the well with me, giving me grace and attunement. And

0: incentivize kids to make good choices with the boundary thing. The first thing is love, because no child can take a boundary or a rule or a job or an obligation unless they know they're loved, because they're going to be disheartened. None of us can do things if we think somebody's not on our side and on our team. So you got to love them and let them know and be attached to them. But the second thing is you got to give them the rules. Here's the truth. The truth is, this is how we conduct things in our house. So they know it. They got to be informed. It's not okay to say, I'm going to give you a consequence, and they never knew. Here's the house rules. Can I tell a funny story about that?
1: Yeah.
0: There's universal house rules, like obey parents and help out with chores and do your homework. And then there's those ones that are particular to your child, like your child's personality. Like you, with an extrovert, then you take away their phone because they love social stuff. With the introvert, then they can't have a lot of alone time. I mean, you know the children. And Barbie and I, when the kids were small, we had horrible bathroom things. They'd just go, I don't know what it's about the bathroom and brushing teeth. They would just do these things. And finally, we were writing things like, don't put toothpaste on the dog. And it was like so particular. And so we finally got, wait a minute, this is leave the bathroom like you found it. Okay.
1: Right.
0: So you've got to go for the universal rules and the particular rules. But that's the second thing, is the truth, the rules. The third thing, and this is what's so scary for parents, especially Christian parents, is freedom. You got to be free to disobey. Because if you're not free to disobey, you'll never learn. And the parents that are uber controlling and kind of rigid, the kid never has a chance to disobey, and watch what happens later in life in college.
1: I want to emphasize this, because this is really good. It's kind of another light bulb. It feels like as we're parenting in our limited ability, and that's okay. I mean, we haven't done this before. It didn't come with a manual. You're learning as you go. And how many parents want a do-over? You ever say that to Dina?
2: Mm-hmm.
1: I've said that to Gene. I wish I could have a do-over. Yeah. But in that regard, it's okay for the child to fail.
0: Mm-hmm.
1: You actually want them to, and then be that net to help them learn from that and
0: right.
1: to do better next time. I think we, this would be true for Gene and I think we had a goal of zero failure rate. And that's so unhealthy
0: right.
1: for the child. And that would be a do-over for me, to be more engaged with our boys to allow them to fail and allow them to be healthy in that.
0: Right. Now, there's a certain limit to that. You don't tell a three-year-old they can run out in traffic. That's
1: right.
0: awful. But, yeah, they need to be able to fail, because there's no learning without it. You know, you take Joshua 24. It says, choose this day who you're going to serve. God even says, I'm not going to make you do this. There's no have to here. And the thing that, especially in those middle years, guys, you want to be around when they fail. So mm-hmm. we didn't want perfect children those age, because we had the suspicion that if they were perfect with us and we couldn't be around to monitor things and guide things, in college is going to be a nightmare.
1: Correct.
0: We always felt a little insecure around some parents that their kids are just kicking it, and just, how can I please my parents during the junior high years and the high school years? And we were thinking, gosh, we're not that. And then we found out these nightmares happen in college, because now they learned how to choose. So freedom is a good thing. So the first step is the love. The second thing, here's the rule. That's the boundary. The third is the freedom to fail and to disobey. And the fourth is reality consequences.
1: Mm.
0: Here's what happens.
1: Yeah.
2: You know, in terms of responsibility, Dr. Townsend, there is a moment most of us parents face where our child says, I can't do it. And there's something in what you just said that is making me wonder, how do we handle those moments? Because we aspire to actually, you can do that, because we think you can. But how do we help our child understand the difference between, I just don't want to do that, or I don't think I can, and my parents really want me to?
0: Right. You start with what I call OJT, on-the-job training. Walk them through it. Here's how you feed the dog. Here's how you learn how to cook. So you walk through them as you would with a job. So then they go, I'm getting that capacity because mom and dad are training me. And then there's a learning curve, and they don't walk the dog right, or they only sit still for 10 minutes or whatever. And the learning curve makes mistakes, and you're just compassionate about that, but you stick with it. Next, you empathize with the complaining. Let them complain about it as long as they're doing it. Don't trigger. So many parents don't like the attitude, and you either criticize them and shame them, or you cave in and say, well, you're upset. But don't do either one of those. Just empathize. I know it's tough. Get back to work. And then you praise the success. That's how kids learn competency in life, for a skill or a marriage or faith.
1: Yeah. Let's hear one more question before we end today. And I want us to come back tomorrow, if you're willing, and we'll keep this rolling, because it's so good for parents to really understand boundaries. Let's listen to this question.
3: My question relates to my 14-month-old.

0: month old. I'm a first-time mother to a beautiful little girl, and I'm finding myself saying the word no to her a lot more than I ever thought I would. And she now says no back to me, and it feels like a little bit of a game. And I'm just wondering, how can I implement boundaries? How can I deter her from doing things that are unsafe? How can I get her to stop doing things I don't want her to do without the use of the word no, especially during a season where communication is limited right now with the skills that she has? So any feedback would be much appreciated. Thank you again. Bye.
1: This is the ultimate question for parents, how we get into this no debate. It's like a tennis match where the ball is the word no, and it's going back and forth over the net.
2: It really is. Well, let me pose another way to look at this. So why toddlerhood to avoid no? Might as well stop it in early childhood or late childhood or early adolescence or late. Maybe saying no is a bad thing all the way through life. Well, there's going to be a nightmare. And so let's don't just think about the toddlerhood. If you don't like the word no, there's a problem because it's a great word. What does Matthew 5 say? Let your yes be yes or your no be no. It helps us. It gives us structure. So what we found out is the only group that shouldn't really have a lot of no is, like we talked about earlier, the infant. They really can't metabolize or digest that. But a toddler on, they need it and they learn it. And I'm so happy with this caller because her child is responding with her own no, meaning I'm developing an identity. I'm going to protect myself. I might have a good relationship and not let anybody, you know, gaslight me. So when the toddler says, does what you don't like, and you say no, and it's a firm no, and it's a nice no, but it's not a mean no, then they begin to protest, set the consequence, make it a reasonable consequence. And after it's become like normalized, that this is the way my family is, this is the way mom and dad are, they calm down. It's like the rails of the crib for a baby. Structure brings security. A kid without a no in their lives is more insecure.
1: Yeah.
2: And if you look at the long-term research on parenting, it's really, really interesting. There are two factors of all these studies about what makes a nice person by age 21, from 0 to 21, two factors. One is appropriate warmth, real warmth, listening, getting down to their level, you know, caring. And the second is appropriate structure and strictness. That's the two that matter.
1: Really interesting. And unfortunately, as parents, we tend to see those as very different things. And like most of life, we lean into one and not the other. And when you do that in an imbalanced way, you end up with problems either way.
2: And you end up with a split parent problem. Hmm. The Disney parent and the uber strict parent. And then the child learns, here's where I have fun, I can do what I want, and here's the one that I'm kind of afraid of and resentful. Parents need to be integrated in what the Bible calls grace and truth.
1: That's good. John, right at the end here, I want to cover one thing that seems to be kind of a phenom amongst younger parents right now, this idea of avoiding the word no, that it's not a healthy thing. And I think they refer to it as gentle parenting. Speak to that issue. It's kind of touching on this idea of being out of balance in one direction. And I, you know, some of the best advice I ever got from a friend, he said, try to say yes in your parenting more than no. But that came to activity. You know, when your son asks you or your daughter, do you want to play catch? Try to say yes. Don't say no, I'm busy. And that's how he was applying it. And I think that's a distinction, too. Say yes when it comes to things your child wants to do after work or whatever it might be, rather than saying, I'm really tired, I'm busy, whatever. Then there's this don't say no in order to be gentle on the child. Speak to that.
2: Well, I think that the gentle parenting thought pattern, there's some strengths in it. One is they tend to be more emotionally attuned to how the child is feeling. That's very important. The attunement is a big deal. Also, I think it's good to sometimes explain the why. Instead of just, I'm the mommy all the time, you know, because I'm the parent. Well, sometimes you have to do that. But sometimes it's helpful to say because, you know, it might hurt somebody's feelings because we want you to be a success. And the fact that it's kind of anti-harshness, well, harshness can really damage a child. But here's the weaknesses, I think. No matter how warm we are and how attuned emotion we are, it can become permissiveness, and then the child doesn't learn structure and responsibility. Also, there's an over-validating, they call it sometimes, of always overpraising everything, and that can dysregulate the neurology of a child's brain because they know that they're not that great, and they begin to feel like they're a sham. So you're telling me I'm going to be the next president. Well, maybe I am, but right now I can't even make it through my classes. So they feel this disconnect. The overpraising can be a problem. And also the collaborative conversation instead of no. Like, well, let's work this out together. Well, what that does is the child begins to think, I'm in charge here too, right? I'm just like these guys are. These
1: I got a vote.
2: I got a big vote. And instead of, I'm going to be in a world where there are authority figures and there's a God who owns everything and there's bosses and all this sort of thing, it becomes more confusing for them and sometimes creates a sense of entitlement and the inability, this is the big one, the inability to tolerate life's limits.
1: Yeah, that's big, and it seems epidemic right now. So, John, like I said, this is great. Let's go another day and cover some more of the content in the book. And what a great book it is. 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
1: And Dr. Townsend, you're involved with raising up the next generation of strong Christian counselors through your efforts at Concordia. Tell us more about that.
2: Well, it's the Townsend Institute for Leadership and Counseling at Concordia University in Irvine, California. It's for people that want an opportunity to enhance their career, get a new career, move up the ladder. We're a fully accredited remote graduate degree school. We got three programs. You can get a master's or a certificate in counseling, or an organizational leadership, or an executive coaching and consulting. And we have now a PhD in counseling. And actually, Forbes magazine made us the number one remote PhD in counseling. So we're real happy about that.
1: Yeah,
2: we have hundreds of students. They're getting great jobs. We're at the bottom third of expensive schools like ours. And we have these great guest experts, people like Henry Cloud, Patrick Lencioni. There's a person named Jim Daly who speaks with our students who's very well.
1: It's always fun to talk to the students.
2: So, yeah, we're at townsendinstitute.com.
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6: The power of God reaches its zenith, its pinnacle in your life and my life when we are at our weakest moments in our life and we don't know where to turn. And we don't know what to do. And we're crying out to God to show us what to do. What he taught the Apostle Paul, he intends for you and me to learn. That weaknesses and difficulties and hardships and insults and pain and all the rest, he doesn't intend for us to give up and quit because of these things, because the power of God, because of his sustaining grace. It's always adequate. We do not have to give up. We do not have to quit. We do not have to walk away. It's sustaining grace. It will keep us from sinking when everything around us looks like there's no way.
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7: You see, our Christian faith has sanctified every occupation. There isn't any difference between the secular and the sacred. There isn't any at all. The church should remember that Jesus was a preacher for 3 years, but a carpenter for at least 20. That sanctifies work. all of life is God's. All of it is for His glory.
8: Welcome to Grace to You, the Bible teaching ministry of John MacArthur. I'm your host, Phil Johnson. Whether you're the employee or you're the boss, whether you grind away in the sun or you sit in an air-conditioned office, whether you collect a paycheck or you're a stay-at-home mom who gets paid with hand-drawn cards from your kids, it's all work. And the question is, what makes your job meaningful and fulfilling? What makes it pleasing to God? Consider that as we continue John MacArthur's study, Wisdom for the Workplace, a practical guide to help you find joy and honor God in whatever work you do. So grab your Bible, if you're able, and follow along as John begins today's lesson.
9: This morning in our time in God's Word, we return to that wonderful little epistle we've been studying, 2 Thessalonians chapter 3. While I was away, I wanted to spend some time in study of the passage in this text because I want to complete this wonderful book. And the text before us in chapter 3 proved to be a fascinating and interesting one to me as I studied it. We're going to be looking this morning, at least initially, at verses 6 through 15. A very, very interesting little section. In fact, quite unique in the New Testament, dealing with the subject of work. Work. In fact, I suppose I could title the message, Work, a Christian Duty. I don't know if you think about work like that. You probably don't. Some of you think about work as a sort of a drudgery that you have to do, whether it's your work at a job that you possess or whether it's domestic work in the home. It's just something that's necessary and you do it, and it isn't particularly joyous, but it's there and it has to be done. Some of you think about work in relationship to money. You think about work as a way in which you can purchase your pleasures, if you will, purchase the lifestyle that you're after. Some of you think about work as a way to fulfill your ego and achieve what you feel you need to achieve so that you can gain some accolades from the people around you. Some of you think about work as a way to fulfill your ambition, a way to fulfill your gifts and skills, a way to accomplish some meaningful, purposeful thing with your life. Some of you think about work as a way to serve people, as a way to make life easier for some folks, as offering a service rendered to them that can be a source of pleasure or enjoyment to them. There are a lot of ways you can look at work. But I guess if we were really to sort of sum them up, it might be a long time before we ever heard anybody say, I look at my work as a way to serve God. That doesn't seem to be a fairly popular perspective on work, even among Christians, and in fact, it should be. In spite of what most people might think, in spite of what most people might feel, work is one of the most honorable and noble things a Christian can do. In fact, in the very beginning, God established that man would earn his bread by the sweat of his brow, Genesis 3:19. Right after the fall, God said, you're going to work. You're going to work to earn your sustenance. On the other hand, Scripture has a lot to say about lazy people. Proverbs says, poor is he who works with a negligent hand. It also says, the soul of the lazy person craves but gets nothing. It also says, the lazy person doesn't plow after the autumn, so he begs during the harvest and has nothing. It says, the desire of the lazy person puts him to death, for his hands refuse to work. And in Proverbs 24, the lazy person says, a little sleep, a little slumber, a little folding of the hands to rest. And as a result, he's destitute. What should be the proper view of work? How are we to understand it as regards Christians? Is it a secular thing or is it a sacred thing? Well, if you go back into the history, say, of the Jews looked at work as a secular thing. The Jews didn't understand the sacred duty of work. They saw it merely as a common, menial, sort of human, second-class effort. Whereas religious duties were first class, sacred, divine, noble things. The Talmud, for example, has a very interesting prayer in it. The Talmud is a codification of Jewish tradition and law. And it has a very interesting prayer that was prayed by the scribes. Scribe, you remember, was a person who devoted his entire life to studying Scripture. That's all he did in his life, and he was supported by the Jewish community to do nothing but study the law.
7: This is a scribal prayer. Listen to it. I thank thee, O Lord my God, that thou hast given me my lot with those who sit in the house of learning, and not with those who sit at the street corners. For I am early to work, and they are early to work. I am early to work on the words of the law, and they are early to work on things of no importance. I weary myself, and they weary themselves. I weary myself and profit thereby, and they weary themselves to no profit. I run and they run. I run toward the life of the age to come, and they run toward the pit. It's really not a very good view of work, is it? People who get up early for no reason, who work to produce nothing, who run to the pit of death pointlessly. What a narrow and what a painful view, and what a prideful view. Assuming that because you spend your time working on the law of God, you're somehow better, couldn't be further from the truth. And yet it not only pervaded Judaism, sad to say, it's even found its way into the church. Any trip to Europe will confirm this to you if you get around to the normal tour of castles and churches. We call it smells and bells. And they introduce you to the history of these places. You inevitably intersect with monarchies and religious orders. Eusebius started a lot of this stuff in the 4th century. He was an early church father. Listen to what he wrote. There are two ways of life given by the law of Christ to his church. One is above nature and beyond common human living, wholly and permanently separate from the common customary life of man. It devotes itself to the service of God alone. Such is the perfect form of the Christian life. End quote. Now, what Eusebius was saying was that the first manner of life is Christian ministry, Christian service, devoting yourself to the service of God alone, and that is the perfect form of the Christian life. Then, in a second paragraph, he said this, and the other, the second, more humble, more human, permits man to have minds for farming, for trade, and the other secular interests, and a kind of secondary grade of piety is attributed to them, end quote. What Eusebius said is, first-class Christians are those who serve God alone. Second-class Christians are those who have secular employment. So if you want to be a first-class Christian, then you must devote your life to serving God alone. And it was that kind of teaching that led to monasticism, that kind of teaching that bred all of those abbeys with all of those monks, all of those monasteries, with all of those priests who were in there for decades of their life, contemplating their spiritual navel, as it were, looking inward and constantly asserting their own humility before God and spending time in this continual study of Scripture like the scribes had in Judaism before them. A visit to a monastery yields some very interesting things. I visited a number of them, and again, even on this trip, visited more of them. A typical day for a monk was up at 3 a.m. for the first service. You say, why at 3 a.m.? Just to make you miserable, because there was certain penance and misery. You didn't want to sleep more than 2 or 3 hours. You might be thought to be carnal. So they roused them all at 3 a.m., and they had their first mass. They put them back at 4, and they got them up at 5. And they had their second mass, and before the day was over, they had 5 more of them. In between, they spent their time in prayer and reading the Scripture. And they did that for the years and the decades of their life, believing that that in and of

Christian or an elevated Christian, whereas anyone outside farming or doing a trade or working in a business was a second-class Christian. The idea that work somehow made you second class, that secular, useless, lower employment put you beneath the religious order, found its way into the church so formidably that it never really got rooted out or even began to be rooted out until the time of the Reformation in the 16th century with Martin Luther and John Calvin attacking it. It's still around in Catholicism, but the Reformation dealt some pretty heavy blows against it. Martin Luther said there is absolutely no difference before God, though there may be before men, between one who preaches the word of God and one who washes dishes. There is no such thing, he said, as the sacred and the secular in terms of employment. We understand the difference between preaching and washing dishes as it affects men, but in terms of service before God, there's no difference. For one could preach the truth of God from an impure motive, and God would be displeased, and one could wash dishes with a motive of glorifying Christ, and God would be highly pleased. Paul faces a wrong attitude toward work in this text. I don't know whether it was because there was Jewish influence in this young church. I don't know whether some of these people had been converted out of Judaism and they were saying, look, in Judaism, the highest level of spiritual life was to be a scribe and spend all your time studying the law. And so I imagine that's the highest kind of Christianity. So I'm just going to spend all my time studying the law and I'm not going to work. It may have been not so much the Jewish influence as the Greek influence. I don't know if you remember this, you surely do, but all of the menial labor in the Roman Empire was done by whom? Slaves. The whole Greek world operated on the basis of slaves, and that mentality had found its way into the church, no doubt, and maybe there were some free men who now had a problem, because before they were Christians, they operated in some philosophical school, or they taught in some place, or maybe they were associated in some business where they did all the dreaming and the scheming and everybody did all the labor. And now they became a Christian and they lost their job and they lost their position as teacher or philosopher. And now they're on their own, but it's beneath them to work. They've never worked. And now, when they don't have the income that came from their prior occupation, they're thrust into the situation where they need to work, and they're just above that. They're not about to work. They've always been free men. Free men don't do labor. Slaves do labor. We won't work. And then you had another problem. As if that wasn't enough, coming from the Jewish culture and the Gentile culture, somebody had come to the Thessalonian church, according to chapter 2, verse 2, and told them they were in the day of the Lord, which is the very end time, and Jesus was coming very soon. And it may have been that some of them were saying, look, if Jesus is coming, if we're in the day of the Lord, and God's fury is about to fall, and the Lord is about to return, we don't want to get involved in work. We need to evangelize. We need to do spiritual ministry. Work will just take up our hours. And a perishing world on the brink of a returning Christ, we can't be fussing with that. We need to be evangelizing. And there may have just flatly been some folks who said, I don't like the work. Just plain old lazy. So it may have been the Jewish influence that the really elevated religious people study the scriptures and they're supported for that, or it may have been the Gentile mentality that says free men don't work, or it may have been the eschatological end times mentality that says Jesus is coming, we can't be doing work, we've got to be doing evangelism, or it may have been some folks who just said, hey, we're lazy. Well, we don't want to work. Furthermore, these people who are just flat out lazy would know that the Bible taught that the people who had were supposed to give it to the people who didn't have, and they classified themselves as the self-appointed poor, and said, we are now your charity cases, and you'll take care of us because that's what Jesus instructed you to do. Whatever the reason, there were people who weren't working. It fascinates me that Paul doesn't tell us the reason. You want to know why? Doesn't matter what the reason is. None of it is valid. I mean, we would immediately reject the reason, well, I'm lazy, I don't want to work, so meet my need, you're supposed to take care of the poor. We would reject that immediately. Yes, we know you're supposed to take care of the poor, but that's the poor who are poor because they can't help but be poor.

0: The people who would work but can't find work, or who can't work because they're infirm or disabled. And we are to meet their needs. But not the people who can work and have opportunity to work. So we would discount that. And we would discount probably the Gentile mentality that says, I'm too good to work. We would say those are ignoble excuses. We'll push those aside. We might think a little longer about the other two and say, well, it would be a lofty way to spend your life to just do nothing but study the law. And we are living in the return of Jesus Christ, potentially. And maybe it is right that we ought to just dump our job and run out and evangelize. We would give that a little more credence and say, well, it's a little more noble excuse for not working. But it fascinates me that Paul doesn't tell us the reason. You know why? Because it doesn't matter. They're all invalid. The very fact that he makes no comment is a comment. We don't know why they wouldn't work. We don't know whether it was just flat laziness or eschatology. We don't know whether it was some lofty desire to spend all their time in Bible study, or whether it was some passionate zeal to do all their time in evangelism. It didn't matter. These people were a problem. So starting in verse 6, look what he says to them. Now we command you, brethren, in the name of our Lord Jesus Christ, that you keep aloof from every brother who leads a disorderly or unruly life, and in this context it means who won't work, and not according to the tradition which you receive from us. For you yourselves know how you ought to follow our example, because we didn't act in an undisciplined manner among you, nor did we eat anyone's bread without paying for it. But with labor and hardship we kept working night and day, so that we might not be a burden to any of you. Not because we do not have the right to this, but in order to offer ourselves as a model for you, that you might follow our example. For even when we were with you, we used to give you this order: if anyone will not work, neither let him eat. For we hear that some among you are leading an undisciplined life, doing no work at all, but acting like busybodies. Now such persons we command and exhort in the Lord Jesus Christ to work in quiet fashion, eat their own bread. But as for you, brethren, do not grow weary of doing good. And if anyone doesn't obey our instruction in this letter, take special note of that man and do not associate with him, so that he may be put to shame. And yet do not regard him as an enemy, but admonish him as a brother. Now it becomes obvious that there's some people living an unruly, undisciplined, disorderly life, and what it comes down to is they're not working. And they're meddling, busybodies, fussing around and not working, and then casting themselves on everybody else to have their food need met. And the apostle is directing this passage at these people who won't work. It is a very unique passage, directed for folks and for the church in which folks exist who will not work. You see, our Christian faith has sanctified every occupation. There isn't any difference between the secular and the sacred. There isn't any at all. The church should remember that Jesus was a preacher for 3 years, but a carpenter for at least 20. That sanctifies work. All of life is God's. All of it is for His glory. Look for a moment with me at Ephesians chapter 6, and I can illustrate this to you in the inspired text. Ephesians chapter 6 tells us every job, every occupation, every work falls within a believer's sacred duty. There's no such thing as a secular job for a Christian. There's no such thing as a secular anything, because everything is to be done to the glory of God. But look at Ephesians 6 verse 5. Slaves or servants, it could be employees, be obedient to those who are your masters according to the flesh, with fear and trembling in the sincerity of your heart as to Christ, okay? Work under your employer with fear, that's reverence, trembling, understanding that he controls your destiny, sincerity as if you were serving Christ. Verse 6, not with eye service, that is just working because he's watching, not as a men pleaser, not just pleasing him, but as slaves of Christ doing the will of God from the heart. With goodwill, render service as to the Lord and not to men. In other words, in your job, you're serving the Lord with your attitude and your effort. Verse 8, knowing that whatever good thing each one does, this he will receive back from the Lord, whether slave or free. Whether you're an employee who's a slave, whether you're a worker who's a free man, the work you give, rendered to the Lord will repay. Your service is to Him, not your boss. In Colossians 3, parallel passage, verse 22, we read the same thing. employees or slaves. In all things, Colossians 3:22, obey those who are your masters on earth, not with external service as those who merely please men, but with sincerity of heart, fearing the Lord. Whatever you do, do your work heartily, as for the Lord rather than for men. Now follow verse 24. Knowing that from the Lord you will receive the reward of the inheritance. The Lord will reward you. Here's the sum of it. It is the Lord Christ whom you serve. Your job is not a secular job. It is a spiritual duty. You are serving the Lord with your attitude and your diligence. You're serving the Lord. You're doing it unto His honor and to His glory. You're even serving mankind, for what you do provides a service to man. It helps them in their life. So Paul is saying to the Ephesians and saying to the Colossians, work is a sacred duty, not a secular one. Work is sacred in the sense that it is done to the Lord. Whether you're washing dishes, scrubbing floors, taking care of children at home and maintaining the house, or whether you're in the financial marketplace doing accounting and bookkeeping for a company, or whether you're delivering mail or teaching school or driving a truck, or whether you're operating a business, whether you're working in sales, whether you're developing strategy for marketing, or whether you're some kind of an expert who acts as a consultant in a unique field, whatever it is that you're doing, it is a service rendered to the Lord. He has gifted you. He has granted you talent. He has given you the power to get wealth, as it says in Deuteronomy, through means of that. And He has allowed you the opportunity to provide your sustenance through that talent, ability, and experience and capability that you have. But it is to be done as if you were serving Him, the one who gave you that as the means by which you can earn your living. Particularly, is this not true for Christians? Everything you do is a sacred trust. You say, you mean to tell me that what I do is as important before God as what you do? Yes. You say, you mean washing dishes in my house as unto the Lord is the same as you preaching as unto the Lord? Yes. Not in its impact for evangelism on men, not in its certain instructiveness in regards to Scripture. Not before men is it necessarily the same in kind, but before God it is the same, for it is your service rendered to His glory. That's the point, and the Thessalonians didn't grasp it. Now, frankly, they should have. I mean, go back to 1 Thessalonians for a moment, chapter 4. 1 Thessalonians chapter 4 and verse 10, at the very end of verse 10, he says, we urge you, brethren, to excel still more. You're doing well, but you need to do better. And then in verse 11, he says, why? Make it your ambition to lead a quiet life. Quit running around all over the place. Settle down. Attend to your own business. Stay out of other people's business. And work with your hands. Now, what he's talking about here is work. In verse 12, he says, so that you may behave properly toward outsiders and not be in any need. Work. Don't be a meddler. Don't be a busybody. Don't be fussing around with other people's business. Get your life ordered. Get it brought into control. Attend to your own business and do your own work so that, verse 12, you don't have any needs. That is very important to the unity of the church. And it is important to see your work as honoring to God. Father, thank you for this wonderful little section of Scripture which reminds us of the happy privilege and duty of work and gives us clear understanding that there's no secular sacred dichotomy, but whatever we do, we really do to your glory. Father, thank you for reminding us that we're not to be unnecessarily a burden on your people. We're to work and provide for our own needs because this is honorable, because this is right, because you've equipped us to do that, because it's a good testimony. We thank you too, Father, that for those in our fellowship who would work but can't, either because there's no opportunity for them at all to do anything, or there's no ability there, or there's illness, Lord, thank you that we can help meet their needs, and we do that joyfully. We thank you for the special joy of Christian fellowship. Thank you for the fact that we have each other and that we're so rich because we do. We certainly would never want to be in a situation where we were cut off from each other because we wouldn't work. I thank you too, Lord, for the fact that you allow us to work for many years, and because we have much provision by your grace, there comes a time when we no longer need to work the way we once did, but we can then do things in ministry and never be a burden to your church because we have provision that you have granted us through the years of our labors. Give us the sense of the honorable character of work and help us to even go there tomorrow as we do the tasks around us, whether it be at home or whether it be at a job somewhere, with a new commitment that this is a sacred task we do and one that brings you glory and honor and helps others. And no matter how urgent might be the spiritual thing, help us to do our work for which you have given us the ability and the opportunity, and to do it heartily as unto you. We thank you for that privilege, which keeps our otherwise sinful lives occupied. In Christ's name, amen.
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8: Hi, this is Ben Lowell, and this is Back to the Bible Canada with Dr. John Neufeld. We continue our series today, The End of the Beginning. So turn in your Bibles to Luke 23, verses 50 to 56, as Dr. Neufeld brings us a message titled Faithfulness and the Burial of Jesus.
9: When hope seems to collapse and all that we once enjoyed and valued suddenly disappears, what then? You know, for some people, when that happens, their faith and their integrity collapses as well. It's just that when they can't see through the darkness, that their courage is drained and they surprise us because we wonder who they were. It's as if everything is turned on its ear in their lives and they begin to do things and act in ways and say things that are so out of character with who we thought they were. And I wonder if any of us know who we are until we're placed into the crucible of testing and suffering. So here's an example. You know, it's been said of those soldiers that are put on the field of battle that they will never know if they have courage or not until everything around them is faltering. Some men, although one would have thought differently of them, simply panic, all courage fails, and everything they thought they were simply vanishes. And others, in some cases, you know, one would have thought they're not courageous at all. And when everything falters, when the battle line and strategy fails, when it seems like the enemy is among them in that moment, they themselves don't know where it comes from, but courage and discipline simply kick in and they act like heroes. You know, it's been said that no one knows how they will act until that moment arrives. And so it is, I think, in a great many situations. Some, when chaos and trouble and suffering and loss and grief and sorrow overwhelm them, simply lose faith, and others rise as the men and women of God that they are. We're going to look at two people. Well, more than two. Let me explain. First, at Joseph. He's a man we've met briefly before. And then we're going to look at another. This one's actually a group. It's the women who follow Jesus. And they have a resilience and faithfulness that the chosen disciples of Jesus did not have. And don't get me wrong, the disciples will recover. And the greatest moment of failure at the crucifixion and death of Jesus is going to be redeemed. There's something about the grace of God that allows for repentance and restoration and a faithfulness that is great even after moments of great faithlessness. Like the soldier who ran away in his first conflict, who then later becomes steady and brave and a rock that can be counted on, redeemed. But we're going to return to that theme later, but for now, let's get to the drama of our passage. Luke 23, 50 to 56. Now, there's a man named Joseph from the Jewish town of Arimathea. He was a member of the council, a good and righteous man, who had not consented to their decision and action, and he was looking for the kingdom of God. This man went to Pilate and asked for the body of Jesus. Then he took it down and wrapped it in a linen shroud and laid him in a tomb cut in stone where no one had ever yet been laid. It was the day of preparation and the Sabbath was beginning. The women who had come with him from Galilee followed and saw the tomb and how the body was laid. Then they returned and prepared spices and ointments. On the Sabbath, they rested according to the commandment. You know, Jesus has ended his life with the words, "Father, into your hands I commit my spirit." And with those words, he breathed his last. You know, for those who believe and say that Jesus went to hell at that moment, well, these words of Jesus belie that theory. Death is the tearing apart, this unnatural act in which the body and the spirit are torn from each other. The body dies, but the spirit does not. So having entrusted his spirit to God, Jesus immediately in his spirit passes into the presence of his Father, awaiting the bodily resurrection. See, in that day, he becomes the first or the first fruit of a mighty harvest of men and women who will follow in his wake. For we have been united with Jesus both in his death and in his resurrection. So when we die, like our Lord, our bodies are placed into the ground and our spirits will rise to be with the Lord, and we will await the day of the resurrection of our body. But that's not the point of this text that's before us. Instead, you know, Luke tells us of a man named Joseph and then identifies him specifically. He comes, says Luke, from the town of Arimathea. Now, most Bible scholars identify this town as the same town referred to as Ramah, which is the city of the prophet Samuel. It's about 32 kilometers northwest of Jerusalem. But let's notice what else Luke says about him. Luke says he was a member of the council, meaning, of course, the Sanhedrin, the Jewish ruling council, the very ones who had just met and had illegally put Jesus to death. And so we might think at first glance, this man's got to be a scoundrel. He belongs to the most corrupt body of Jewish politics and religious leadership, a man who would be, at best, deeply compromised. And then surprisingly, Luke says, no, that's not true. In fact, he's a good and righteous man. And here this is surprising because how can one be good if one does not do good? And this matter of righteousness, it comes from the Greek word dikaios, which means a man of justice. Again, we scratch our head at Luke's description of him. This man belongs to a legal body that has acted in a way that is exactly the opposite of good and righteous. But then Luke clarifies the matter for us. When the decision was made to condemn Jesus and hand him over to the Romans and demand his execution, Joseph did not agree to this. But here we might want more information. Just how loud were his objections? And of course, Luke doesn't tell us. But lest we condemn Joseph for not possibly, I say possibly, making enough noise that this action was both illegal and immoral, notice what Luke says next about him. He's awaiting the kingdom of God. So consider that and compare that to the chief priests, and for that matter, the entire company of the Sadducees who don't even believe in life after death and therefore don't think they have to give an account of their actions before God. The Sadducees were in bed with the Romans, and they lived a life of earthly riches, enriching themselves on the benefit of Roman rule. Huh, no, those boys definitely were not awaiting the kingdom of God. Well, how about the Pharisees? Well, they said they were. But when Jesus was acting as he did, the Pharisees acted out of jealousy, and they opposed Jesus at every step. So let's ask again, who is this man Joseph? Pharisee, Sadducee? Matthew says, in Matthew 27, verse 57, he was very rich, and at first glance, well, we might think, must have been a Sadducee, upper-class ruler, that perhaps Joseph was one of them. But that leads us to wonder, since none of the Sadducees were awaiting the kingdom of God, is that possible? A rogue Sadducee, if you will. But was he a Pharisee? I guess that's possible. The Pharisees are a complicated group, and many of us think of them as arch-conservatives, and in some ways, yeah, they are, but in other ways, they're arch-liberals because they accept the oral traditions as having equal authority of Scripture. That allowed them to ignore Scripture at a number of crucial points. Liberals, all of them. It's also possible that we might have neither a Pharisee or a Sadducee in this man Joseph, but rather an influential layman on the ruling council put there because he is a man of key influence and wealth and power. You know, is there anything that we might learn about him, given how little information we have? Well, yes, John tells us something. It's found in John 19:38. It says, after these things, Joseph of Arimathea, who was a disciple of Jesus, but secretly, for fear of the Jews, asked Pilate that he might take away the body of Jesus, and Pilate gave him permission, so he came and took away his body. Notice, he follows Jesus, but he's secretly doing it. And why is that? I think he's intimidated. And so, given that little bit of insight, I think that when the decision was made to condemn Jesus to death and hands were raised to agree with that decision, Joseph most definitely did not raise his hand. But he, the man who operated in fear, a man too easily intimidated by others, must not have made his voice loudly heard. And this leads us to wonder about him. How is this man a secret follower? Because if you think about it, listen to what Jesus said recorded in Luke 12:8 and 9. And I tell you, everyone who acknowledges me before men, the Son of Man will also acknowledge before the angels of God. But the one who denies me before men will be denied by the angels of God. Seems pretty straightforward if you ask me. And so how can Luke say he's a good and righteous man? But he is. That is, he's not a morally compromised man, and he did not consent to this or follow the evil men who had condemned Jesus. That must be said of him. But as a secret follower of Jesus, it's important to understand this description in a way that John sometimes presents descriptions of followers in his gospel. See, in John, there are those who believe and there are those who fully and truly believe. And up to this moment, the belief that Joseph had was not enough of a belief that he was willing to take up his own cross and to follow Jesus in the way of suffering. Perhaps he was like the rich young ruler, who could not give up his vast wealth and influence to follow Jesus, for up to that moment, he had still not counted the wealth of Jesus to be greater than everything else. Like the parable of the man who found a treasure hidden in a field and gladly sold everything he had and bought that field, Joseph believed in that treasure, but he certainly would not sell everything he had and buy that field, at least not yet. And so what was he? A semi-believer who just fell short like so many others? Perhaps that is who he was. But when Jesus died, when all hope was lost, something stirred in that man, and he found a courage that up till then had always eluded him. Everything but everything was about to change in Joseph.
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9: You've probably heard the expression about, you know, somebody who was once fearful, but then they become bold. We say, that person grew a spine. And, you know, when that happens, it's really quite a remarkable thing. But when that happens, it's often that circumstances are turning in their direction, giving them a certain amount of hope that allows them to show courage where it wasn't possible before. But what is to explain Joseph, this man of Arimathea? This man who suddenly grows a spine after Jesus has been crucified and has now breathed his last. Jesus is dead and hanging there, dead on a cross. Is not this the moment when all hope dies? Why become bold now, essentially, when the battle is over and the chief priests have utterly prevailed and you've lost? As we will see later on, when Jesus speaks to the two disciples on the road to Emmaus, they say, "We had hoped that this man Jesus was the Messiah, but now he's died, and I guess that hope is all gone. Guess we were wrong." You have to believe that the disciples at Emmaus were not the only ones that thought that. And so what's the point of growing a spine and risking the wrath of the Sanhedrin and whoever else is rejoicing in the death of Jesus? They're now in a full court press. If there ever was a time to stamp out the Jesus movement, it was right then when Jesus had been dealt with. Now was the time to go after every follower of his and end this movement forever. How can Joseph suddenly get courage now? But he does. Luke tells us he goes directly to Pilate. Given that Joseph was very rich, he had access to, you know, the corridors of power, so he can gain access to Pilate. And he asks for the body of Jesus, and Luke mentions this man has a new tomb. Now, to a modern reader, the idea of a new tomb strikes us as a strange idea. I see, when we bury someone, of course it's a new grave. We would not open a grave that already contains a body, but the Jewish practice of burial was quite different than anything that takes place today. I mean, Matthew mentions this was a new tomb, and it was Joseph's tomb, so let's make sure we understand that. Jewish tombs, you know, the kind that the wealthy could afford, were caves that were cut in a rock and would have contained a number of benches on which lay the dead. Someone would die, their body would have been prepared, then they would lay that body on one of the benches, and it would have been among several benches. Then later, after their body would fully decompose, their bones were placed in an ossuary. All that said, among the wealthy, a common tomb reserved for the entire family, that was a part of a heritage of a family, and it reminded them of the need to remain in solidarity even unto death and unto eternity. But although the tomb was intended as a family tomb, Joseph says, no, this tomb will house the body of Jesus. But as gracious as that is, so that Jesus is not disposed of in some form of a pauper's grave, and in fulfillment of Isaiah's prophecy that his grave would be among the rich, Joseph performs this courageous act. The man steps out of the shadows and proclaims himself openly now to be a disciple of Jesus. "Give me the body," he says to Pilate. "I'd like to bury him in my tomb, and from this moment, my family will be identified with Jesus." I mean, you got to think about the courage of this man who up to then had only been timid. John gives us indications of what it took to be a follower of Jesus. You might remember John 9:22. The Jews had already agreed that if anyone should confess Jesus to be the Christ, he would be put out of the synagogue. Or John 12:42. "Nevertheless, many even among the authorities believed in him, but for fear of the Pharisees, they did not confess it so that they would not be put out of the synagogue." See, up to this moment, Joseph

are all about them. Some men and women are notable in that they rise in the ruin and the wreckage and suddenly become stronger than we had ever imagined. Now, we move from this fascinating portrayal of the surprising act of Joseph to those always bold and immovable women. We must not, in our portrayal of them, imagine that they were confident that Jesus would rise from the dead. From what follows, it's clear that they were as surprised as anyone when he first appeared to them. And so we have to imagine them as crushed and as broken, as bewildered and as overwhelmed by the events of that day as everyone else. But let's concentrate on them. Joseph has already done some preparatory work on the body. He has cut Jesus down from the cross and wrapped the body in a linen shroud. John, when he describes this event, adds that Joseph treated the body in a way that was the burial custom of the Jews. And he was taken the body, and Luke doesn't tell us how he has transported it, but Luke tells us that the group of courageous women who would not abandon Jesus while all the others fled, they had remained there and they had observed as Joseph took the body down. Then they followed him all the way to his tomb. And as an aside, you know, this belies the idea spread about by some that on the morn of the resurrection, the women really went to the wrong tomb. No, these women knew exactly where Jesus was laid. They had just been there. And they observed what was going on. Luke says that in the day of preparation, that is, it was still Friday. But now it was getting toward evening and the sun was soon going to set. But before the sun set, they returned home. They got all the spices ready in which they would, by Sunday, return to the tomb and make sure that the body of Jesus was not hastily laid in the tomb, but would be attended with all the spices and proper burial procedures that would give a body all the dignity that it was due. Now notice what happens next. They hurriedly get the proper spices together, and then it is sundown, which in Jewish reckoning, sundown is the beginning of the new day. So sundown marked the beginning of the Sabbath. And here, please don't miss what Luke says about these women. Overwhelmed with grief and stunned by the cruelty and evil they had just witnessed, Luke says they rested on the Sabbath in accordance to the command of God. They just, in the middle of all grief, just kept being faithful. You know, I want to end a story from Corrie Ten Boom, that courageous Christian woman who endured the Nazi concentration camp because her family had housed Jews whom the Nazis were seeking. Corrie says when she was a young girl, she had told her father that she did not think that she would have the courage to be a martyr, to give up her life for the sake of Jesus and his gospel. And back then, her dad had responded by saying something that was very wise, which she never forgot. He said, "Corrie, when you and I go to the train, when do I give you your ticket?" And, well, she was just a little girl, and you don't give, you know, the ticket too early because children, being what they are bound to lose stuff like that. She told her dad, "You give me my ticket when we're standing on the platform, just ready to board the train." And her father had said, "That's when your heavenly father will give you the ticket to take whatever pathway he and his loving designs has for you." See, that always reminds me of what John Newton, the man who wrote Amazing Grace, he was a pastor, who once told one of his parishioners. She said she was afraid to die, and he asked, "Are you dying?" And she said, "No." But that still, she knew that she would die one day, and she was afraid. And he told her not to give it another moment's thought. When she was dying, there would be dying grace, and it would be enough. It's like Corrie's story of being given the ticket right before you get on the train and not before. And that's what we see here. Who can endure when the Lord of glory has now died on the cross, his mistreated body hardly looks recognizable anymore, and the world is as black as it can be, and all hope seems to have died? The story of Joseph and the story of the women tells us that at that moment, when we're standing on the train platform, we're given the ticket. That ticket indicates we really are the people of God, and we realize just how much sustaining grace has been given to us. Think about it. It's so with all who truly believe. But if you, my dear friend, have collapsed and you failed and you've gone crazy because less than faithful in the days of suffering, that's who you are, let me say this to you. There can be grace like there was for the 11. For Christ can restore you when you repent and seek his grace. But for those who have never believed, they simply fell apart when the darkness descended, and for them all hope was lost. So that when resurrection occurs, they didn't benefit from that. Pray that a ticket is given you while you're standing on the platform. A good and faithful God will indeed take care of his own. And we don't have to prepare in advance for that much grace, because the grace comes from him, and it comes not before we need it, but exactly when we need it.

0: You can count on that, for God is faithful.
1: Thanks so much, John. You know, I'm thinking many of us don't really know how we're going to respond in a time of testing, but how do you think we ought to prepare for it?
0: Yeah, I mean, you're right. It's hard to prepare, you know, for a test that I may or may not know will have happened. You know, some of us will live in a, you know, culture that's relatively persecution-free, you know, in which, you know, whatever it costs us to follow Jesus is not going to be like the great cost that people at other times or in other cultures have had to pay. And so, you know, we don't know what we'll have to pay, but, you know, things can change very quickly. And so we never know what might be coming. So how do we prepare? And the answer is, in one way we can't, but another way we can. I mean, if I set my affections on Jesus, if I make him my highest joy, if I say, thy loving kindness is better than life, and really live that way and believe it with all my heart, then if it comes down to that choice between the loving kindness of God or carrying on in this world, or, you know, whatever else that might mean. I mean, then the choice has already been made, and we trust in the Holy Spirit to give us what is required at that moment, and he will. So we will be okay if we prepare ourselves that way.
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0: Paul didn't write to teach the churches something new. 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
1: Against issuing driver's licenses to our teenagers, unless they drive a 1970 Ford Maverick. That's what I had when I was 16. It used to take me about 4 lunar cycles to get it up to 60 miles an hour.
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3: A young attorney was fresh out of law school and beginning his first day on the job. He sat down in the comfort of his brand new leather chair, surrounded by oak paneling, and he smiled to himself. His office provided a stunning view of the city. The long hours and hard work had all been worth it. He had made it. Just savor the moment, he told himself. His secretary knocked. A prospective client was coming in for an appointment. Suddenly, the young lawyer began to look busy and energetic. The attorney opened his laptop and began typing furiously. He picked up the telephone and cradled it under his chin and began to write furiously on a legal pad. As the client waited, the lawyer spoke into the phone. "Look, Chris, about that amalgamation deal, we need our best people on it, so I think I'd better run down to the factory and handle it myself." "Yes. No, I don't think $8 million will swing it. We better have Smith from Toronto meet us there, okay? Call you back later." Hanging up the phone, he put down his pen, looked up at his visitor, stood, extended his hand, and said in his confident attorney's voice, "Good morning. How might I help you?" The prospective client replied, "Well, sir, actually, I'm just here to hook up your phone." There's an old saying, a shut mouth gathers no foot. Honesty is the best policy, of course, but a little strategic silence never hurt anyone either. Reminds me of a young pastor of a church in London. One Monday morning, he got on the trolley to return to his study downtown and prepare his next message. He paid the fare, and the trolley driver gave him too much change. The pastor sat down and fumbled with the change and looked it over, counting it about 10 times. He was having trouble paying his rent that week, and the amount was just what he needed to break even with a little extra for lunch. And like all of us, he rationalized. You know, God provides in mysterious ways. He wrestled with himself all the way along the route that led to his office, finally came to the stop, stood up, told the trolley driver, "Here, you gave me too much change. It was a mistake." The driver said, "No, it was no mistake. You see, I was in your church yesterday when you spoke on honesty, and I thought I would put you to the test." Wow. Proverbs 10:19 says, "People with integrity walk safely, but those who follow crooked paths will be exposed." Eugene Peterson paraphrased it this way, "Honesty lives confident and carefree, but shifty is sure to be exposed." It shouldn't surprise us, then, that a University of Toronto report has found that telling the truth gives people greater satisfaction than being deceitful. Researchers found that lying taxes the brain more than truth-telling. I guess the humorist Will Rogers was right. Lead your life so you won't be ashamed to sell the family parrot to the town gossip. A preacher asked everyone to read Joshua 25 in preparation for next week. The following Sunday, he asked, "How many of you read Joshua chapter 25? About half the hands went up. "Great," he said. "You're the ones I want to talk to. Joshua has only 24 chapters, and I'm especially concerned about you this morning." Well, I think integrity is making sure your coffee and your morals are both strong, not just lukewarm or easily diluted. Remember this, honesty may not get you many friends, but it'll get you the right kind of friend. Now, go make someone's day.
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1: 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We now conclude tonight's lineup with Prophecy for Today. When

A warm welcome to our program, Prophecy for Today, where we study biblical prophecy and its application to our daily life. It's a wonderful day to worship God. I'm William Steves. Let's pray. Dear Heavenly Father, today I want to thank you for heaven. Thank you for the promise we look forward to, of a place of joy and peace, a place free from sickness and death, with no sin, and most importantly, a place where we get to see your glorious face. Help us to live our lives in anticipation of that glorious day. And it's in Jesus' name I pray. Amen.

Maranatha, friends, the Lord is coming. Today's letter comes from Alberta. Our listener writes, God bless you all for your faithfulness there at the People's Gospel Hour. You are a blessing and encouragement to us. The Lord's return is soon. Even so, come, Lord Jesus. We would rejoice if it were today. Malachi 1:11. For from the rising of the sun, even unto the going down of the same, my name shall be great among the Gentiles. And in every place incense shall be offered unto my name, at a pure offering, for my name shall be great among the heathen, saith the Lord of hosts. What a wonderful picture of the worthiness of our Lord for worship. God's name will be worshipped everywhere the sun touches. The text offers two different senses. First, God is worthy of worship every minute of every day, from the moment the sun has risen to the moment the sun goes down. God is worthy of worship. However, the more central thrust of this passage is the idea of the universality of God's worship. Everywhere the sun rises, everywhere the light touches, will host worshipers of God. This is something we see fulfilled in the Great Commission. When Malachi was writing, virtually all the worshipers of God were confined in one small nation. But now that Christ has come, now that the gospel has been spread, there are worshipers of Christ on every continent, in every country, and that is a wonderful joy. Our Lord is worthy of worship, and he has purchased for himself worshipers from every tribe and tongue and people and nation. You're listening to Prophecy for Today. I'm William Steves. The September edition of the Gospel Standard is available upon request. 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And our United States address is the People's Gospel Hour, Post Office Box 55862, Boston, Massachusetts, 02205.

0: And now, the familiar voice of Pastor Perry F. Rockwood, who is at home with the Lord.
1: Shall we pray? Heavenly Father, we're thankful to be in the presence of God today. We come to praise thy holy, wonderful name. We praise thee for thy love. We praise thee for the Lord Jesus Christ, our Savior. We praise thee for the working and power of the Holy Spirit in these days. We praise thee that I have before me right now the inspired, preserved Word of God, the King James Bible. I thank thee today for each one listening in. Thou dost know the need and burden of every heart. Lord, draw us unto thyself. I pray in Jesus' name, amen. Revelation 3:20, Behold, I stand at the door and knock. If any man hear my voice and open the door, I will come into him and will sup with him and he with me. When the claims of Christ are presented to us, when the gospel is given to us, the Lord Jesus stands at our heart's door and asks to come in. But he will not come in unless we invite him in. If we ask him to come into our heart, he will come in, for he has promised to do so. He has given his promise, and we can depend on his word. As we, by faith, recognize his presence, he becomes real to us. This is the new birth or regeneration. This is the beginning of the Christian life. Not every part of the Christian life. Christ lives in us. He lives in us because our old nature was crucified with him when he died on the cross. We therefore live, but it's not really us, but Christ who lives in us. For the life which we now live in the flesh, we live by the faith of the Son of God, who loved us and gave himself for us. Galatians 2:20. He is able to live his life through us as we yield ourselves to him. God has saved us that he might reveal his Son in us. Our lives are to be a sweet savor to God, to other Christians, and to the lost. We are to show forth the praise of him who was called out of darkness into his marvelous light. I have before me today an old glove. Now use your imagination. Have a look at this glove that I hold right now. Now I have before me this glove, and I have before me a songbook. Now I'm going to ask you, do you think this glove can pick up the songbook? Of course you know that it cannot, but I tell you that it can. However, when I tell the glove to pick up the songbook, it does not do so. Now this old glove is a picture of you and me. We can no more live the Christian life than the glove can pick up the songbook. But the glove must pick up the songbook, so I'll try something else. Now I'm going to shout at the glove to pick up the songbook, but still there's no response. And so often the preacher shouts at the people every Sunday, but this does not enable them to live the Christian life. So now I pick up the glove and I give it a good beating, but it still does not pick up the songbook. There's no point for preachers to thrash their congregation, urging them to live for God and get out and serve Christ. That only serves fleshy service. Now, I'm going to tell the glove how to pick up a songbook. And I explain to the glove that it should put its thumb on top and the fingers underneath the book. But even with this instruction, the glove is unable to pick up the book. Many know perfectly how to live the Christian life, but we fail again and again. Well, I decide that the glove needs a good cleaning. Well, I'm not able to wash it right here, but I'm going to wash it with the best soap. And even though the glove is perfectly clean, it is not able to pick up the songbook. Many of us have discovered that even though we have been to Jesus for his cleansing power, and even though our sins have been washed in his precious blood, we lack the power to live the Christian life. We are reconciled to God by the death of his Son, but we are saved by the life of the risen Lord, Romans 5:10. Can the glove pick up the book? Yes. I put my hand in the glove. And without any difficulty whatsoever, it picks up the book. In the same way, when we learn to let Christ live in and through us, we are able to live the life that God expects us to live. Don't do it yourself. Let Christ do it today. Paul prayed, Ephesians 3:17, for the saints at Ephesus, that Christ may dwell in your heart by faith. Now this is a strange prayer, since those folks were saints and already had the Lord Jesus in their hearts. The key word is dwell. Christ wants to live there. He wants to control every part of your life. Not just to be your Savior, but to be your Lord. Not my will, Lord, but thine be done. That's the desire. That's the need. That's what revival will do. That we might today confess our hearts are cold. We're lukewarm in our relationship to the Lord Jesus Christ. We have left our first love. Christ in you, the hope of glory. Christ is in us. Christ is real. Christ wants to live through us for his will and for his glory and for precious souls. No, I just pray today that you might see yourself as God sees you, a sinner, on the way to hell. But the wonderful good news of the gospel is that Christ died for sinners. He died for you, and he died for me, that whosoever shall call upon the name of the Lord shall be saved. If thou shalt confess with thy mouth the Lord Jesus, and believe in thine heart that God hath raised him from the dead, thou shalt be saved. Will you turn from sin today? Will you trust Christ as your Savior, who shed his blood for the remission of your sins?
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1: We have a clear sky with southwest winds at 20 kilometers an hour and a low of 10. Tomorrow, it's sunny early, then becoming a mix of sun and cloud with strong winds developing, high 24. And Friday is a mix of sun and cloud with windy conditions, high of 19. Find the full forecast at discovermoosejaw.com and stream the radio anywhere and anytime from the Discover Moose Jaw app.
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2: We have a clear sky with southwest winds at 20 kilometers an hour and a low of 10. Tomorrow, it's sunny early, then becoming a mix of sun and cloud with strong winds developing, high 24. And Friday is a mix of sun and cloud with windy conditions, high of 19. Find the full forecast at discovermoosejaw.com. 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
8: Chaplin was incorporated as a village in 1912, a community along the Trans-Canada, approximately 85 kilometers west of Moose Jaw, home to the Old Wives Lake Bird Sanctuary and a sodium sulfate plant, which began operations in 1948. The Chaplin Lake is the second largest saltine lake in Canada. The sodium sulfate extracted is used primarily in powder laundry and dishwasher detergents, along with carpet deodorizers, modified cornstarches, and mineral feeds for livestock, among many other things, resulting in a very appropriate slogan for the village, Chaplin, Salt of the Earth. 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
14: We have a clear sky with southwest winds at 20 kilometers an hour and a low of 10. Tomorrow it's sunny early, then becoming a mix of sun and cloud with strong winds developing, high 24. And Friday is a mix of sun and cloud with windy conditions, high of 19. Find the full forecast at discovermoosejaw.com. 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
0: Now, your Discover Moose Jaw weather.
9: We have a clear sky with southwest winds at 20 kilometers an hour and a low of 10. Tomorrow, it's sunny early, then becoming a mix of sun and cloud with strong winds developing, high 24. And Friday is a mix of sun and cloud with windy conditions, high of 19. Find the full forecast at discovermoosejaw.com and stream the radio anywhere and anytime from the Discover Moose Jaw app.
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3: 84 kilometers northwest of Moose Jaw, at the intersection of Highway 42 and Highway 367, you'll find the community of Eyebrow. 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

0: winds at 20 kilometers an hour and a low of 10. Tomorrow, it's sunny early, then becoming a mix of sun and cloud with strong winds developing, high 24. And Friday is a mix of sun and cloud with windy conditions, high of 19. Find the full forecast at discovermoosejaw.com and stream the radio anywhere and anytime from the Discover Moose Jaw app.
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0: 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Ears on me. 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
1: We have a clear sky with southwest winds at 20 kilometers an hour and a low of 10. Tomorrow, it's sunny early, then becoming a mix of sun and cloud with strong winds developing, high 24. And Friday is a mix of sun and cloud with windy conditions, high of 19. Find the full forecast at discovermoosejaw.com. 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
1: We have a clear sky with southwest winds at 20 kilometers an hour and a low of 10. Tomorrow it's sunny early, then becoming a mix of sun and cloud with strong winds developing, high 24. And Friday is a mix of sun and cloud with windy conditions, high of 19. Find the full forecast at discovermoosejaw.com. 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
4: We have a clear sky with southwest winds at 20 kilometers an hour and a low of 10. Tomorrow, it's sunny early, then becoming a mix of sun and cloud with strong winds developing, high 24. And Friday is a mix of sun and cloud with windy conditions, high of 19. Find the full forecast at discovermoosejaw.com and stream the radio anywhere and anytime from the Discover Moose Jaw app.
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0: ever feel like you're the last one to know what's going on? 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
2: We have a clear sky with southwest winds at 20 kilometers an hour and a low of 10. Tomorrow, it's sunny early, then becoming a mix of sun and cloud with strong winds developing, high 24. And Friday is a mix of sun and cloud with windy conditions, high of 19. Find the full forecast at discovermoosejaw.com and stream the radio anywhere and anytime from the Discover Moose Jaw app.
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2: Today we have sunshine to start, then becoming a mixture of sun and cloud, with strong winds and a high of 24. Tonight, increasing cloudiness near midnight, with strong northwest winds, low of 9. And tomorrow, a mix of sun and cloud, with windy conditions and a cooler high of 19. Find the full forecast at discovermoosejaw.com and stream the radio anywhere and anytime from the Discover Moose Jaw app.
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3: Today we have sunshine to start, then becoming a mixture of sun and cloud, with strong winds and a high of 24. Tonight, increasing cloudiness near midnight, with strong northwest winds, low of 9. And tomorrow, a mix of sun and cloud with windy conditions and a cooler high of 19. Find the full forecast at discovermoosejaw.com and stream the radio anywhere and anytime from the Discover Moose Jaw app.
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1: Today we have sunshine to start, then becoming a mixture of sun and cloud, with strong winds at a high of 24. Tonight, increasing cloudiness near midnight, with strong northwest winds, low of 9. And tomorrow, a mix of sun and cloud, with windy conditions and a cooler high of 19. Find the full forecast at DiscoverMooseJaw.com. 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
2: Today we have sunshine to start, then becoming a mixture of sun and cloud, with strong winds and a high of 24. Tonight, increasing cloudiness near midnight, with strong northwest winds, low of 9. And tomorrow, a mix of sun and cloud, with windy conditions and a cooler high of 19. Find the full forecast at discovermoosejaw.com and stream the radio anywhere and anytime from the Discover Moose Jaw app.
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1: Today we have sunshine to start, then becoming a mixture of sun and cloud, with strong winds at a high of 24. Tonight, increasing cloudiness near midnight, with strong northwest winds, low of 9. And tomorrow, a mix of sun and cloud, with windy conditions and a cooler high of 19. Find the full forecast at discovermoosejaw.com and stream the radio anywhere and anytime from the Discover Moose Jaw app.
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mama, she got it sticking in the cameraman. And we could have some hands up there. What's that? Hawaiian noises. He's banging on the bundles like a chimpanzee. Oh, that ain't working.

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1: A chance of rain and a low of 9 tonight. In the DiscoverMooseJaw.com newsroom, I'm J.D. Houghton. Moose Jaw's storm sewer utility rate is moving to tiered monthly rates effective October 1st. The amended stormwater utility bylaw was passed unanimously at Tuesday night City Council meeting. City Treasurer Stephanie Meyer explained more on how the tiered system works.
2: A 30,000 square meter parcel, for example, that has an apartment building on it, will pay a dedicated charge based off of that square meter size under the new rate structure. Previously, they were all paying the exact same rate.
1: Previously, residents paid a flat rate of $9.80 per month, regardless of lot size. The Taste of Summer charity barbecue presented by Fountain Tire had one last supper in the Golden West Radio parking lot yesterday evening. The event raised over $1,400 for the Moose Jaw Warriors Education Fund. Director of Business Operations Olivia Howe explained more about the education fund.
3: As per WHL rules, we do have to have a fund specific to pay for the kids' schooling. So once they're done with their junior hockey careers or whatever path they decide to go down, every season they play for the team, they get a year of schooling paid for.
1: This year, the Taste of Summer Charity Barbecue raised a total of $7,428.50 for six local charities. World Suicide Prevention Day is today, with this year's theme encouraging people to change the narrative around suicide. The theme focuses on moving away from silence and stigma and toward more open conversations about mental health. Canadian Mental Health Association Moose Jaw Branch Director Dusty Hennenfent says more people talking about suicide doesn't necessarily mean more people are struggling.
4: I can't necessarily speak to the change in numbers, but I do know that the conversation is changing.
1: Hennenfent says opening up about difficult experiences can help people feel less isolated and make it easier to seek support. The City of Moose Jaw is reminding residents to keep their distance from fallen or storm-damaged trees. Eric Klein, the city's forestry and horticulture supervisor, says downed trees can contain stored energy that makes them unpredictable. He says that can make even a tree that appears to be safely on the ground dangerous to approach.
5: A fallen tree isn't just heavy wood on the ground and it acts like a loaded spring. Our crews carefully analyze how the weight is distributed, identifying compression and tension forces within the wood.
1: Residents are being asked not to climb on or attempt to cut down trees and to call 911 if one creates an immediate threat to life or public safety. And Saskatchewan is marking the 15th annual Youth Safety Education Day today with a focus on keeping young and new workers safe on the job. Workers 25 and younger are considered young workers under the initiative, and about 9 are injured on the job each day in Saskatchewan. Laura Bentz, Director of Safety and Member Services with Service Hospitality, says young workers can face additional risks when they're new to a job.
6: Especially during the first 6 months of being on a job, young workers are at a high risk of injury.
1: Bentz says the initiative aims to give young people the knowledge and confidence to recognize hazards and speak up when something doesn't feel safe.
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1: Ben says the initiative aims to give young people the knowledge and confidence to recognize hazards and speak up when something doesn't feel safe.
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1: The Moose Jaw Warriors are preparing for their final two preseason games this weekend against the Brandon Wheat Kings. Moose Jaw will travel to Brandon tomorrow and then will host the Wheat Kings at Temple Garden Center at 6 o'clock. The Warriors will be without captain Brady Ness as he is heading to the Detroit Red Wings rookie camp.
7: Obviously more excitement. I'm really grateful for the opportunity. You know, that's something you dream of. So just to go down there, it'll be an amazing experience and I'm really pumped for it.
1: Forward Riley Thorpe will also be attending a rookie camp with the Utah Mammoth. You can catch both games on Country 100 with Voice of the Warriors' James Gallo. Moose Jaw's Windmar AAA Warriors will also be hitting the ice this weekend. They will open their preseason schedule on Sunday in Swift Current against the Legionnaires at 5 o'clock. The National Football League kicked off its regular season last night. The Seattle Seahawks picked up the 13-10 win over New England. Week 1 continues tonight with the LA Rams and San Francisco 49ers battling it out down under in Melbourne, Australia. And the Toronto Blue Jays were blanked 2-0 yesterday by the Athletics. They are back at home tomorrow to start a series against Baltimore. We want your local sports scores and stories. 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
1: A chance of rain today with a high of 24, a mix of sun and cloud, and 20K southwest winds gusting to 40. Tonight, partly cloudy with more rain, northwest winds at 30 and a low of 9. A mix of sun and cloud tomorrow with a chance of rain again, winds out of the northwest at 20 and a high of 17. A high of 16 on Saturday with a mix of sun and cloud, sunny and 22 on Sunday, and rainy with a high of 15 on Monday. Find the full forecast at discovermoosejaw.com and stream the radio anywhere at any time from the Discover Moose Jaw app.
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0: the Bengals to start your day. Saskatchewan's best music. I'm Rob Kearney. Thanks for listening. Coming up today, Lucky Dougie, a Prince Albert man, Doug Putlin, has come forward to claim that $44 million Lotto 649 gold ball jackpot. He accepted the check with a tailgate party that he had planned because he just got himself a brand new truck with a brand new tailgate. We'll share his story. Oh, we had some fun yesterday talking about tomato sandwich season. Turns out many of us take our tomato sandwiches pretty seriously. We'll recap and wrap that up. Looking forward to one big show and shine this weekend in downtown Moose Jaw. You're invited. Motoring enthusiasts, backyard mechanics, car collectors from across the province. Coming here for the Little Chicago Show and Shine, a wonderful family event. I'll share all the details. Football fans rejoice, the NFL season is underway. It got underway with a Super Bowl rematch last night, I'll tell you that story. And we'll play the music that you're here to listen to. From Otis Redding, Bonnie Raitt, Paul Simon and more. 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This is Thursday, September 10th, 2026. And today is a great day to be alive.
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Rob Carney in the morning. 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

0: 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This is Saskatchewan's best music.
1: Come from a very big family. There was 14 of us in the family, and we had nothing. So it's kind of overwhelming in a way to know that I can set up my daughters and generations to come.
0: That is Doug Putland of Prince Albert. I'm calling him Lucky Dougie. Saskatchewan's newest multimillionaire, after coming forward to claim that $44 million Lotto 649 gold ball jackpot we've been talking about. He bought a new truck in advance of the news conference, so he had a little tailgate party to accept his check on his brand new tailgate. That's awesome. On the day he bought that jackpot winning ticket, he had stopped at a gas station while traveling to a Saskatchewan Rough Riders game. Because that's the kind of guy he is, right? When he checked the ticket later in the story, he said he struggled to comprehend what he was seeing. First, he thought he won $44,000, and then he thought it was $440,000, and then it was $44 million. He was like, what? We're going to hear more from Doug during the show today. And you can see his smiling face. Just seems like a real good guy on the Rob Carty in the Morning Facebook page today.
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2: A high of 24 is expected today with some sun and cloud, chance of rain, and 20K southwest winds. Tonight, a low of 9 with cloud coverage, chance of showers, and a 30K northwest wind. And a high of 17 tomorrow with a bit of sun and cloud, chance of rain, and a northwest wind at 20. 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
4: 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This is one of those songs that might take you back in time to a certain time and a certain place if you've ever found yourself sitting on the dock of a bay. It's Otis Redding on Saskatchewan's Best Music.

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1: A chance of rain and a low of 9 tonight in the discovermoosejaw.com newsroom. I'm J.D. Houghton. The Taste of Summer Charity Barbecue presented by Fountain Tire raised $1,482 for the Moose Jaw Warriors Education Fund last night. The Education Fund helps players with financial assistance for educational expenses, including post-secondary courses. Forward Noah Dagenstein was having a good time helping with the barbecue.
2: Oh, it's been a great time. 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
1: This year's Taste of Summer Charity Barbecue raised a total of $7,428.50 for six local charities. Today is World Suicide Prevention Day, and the Canadian Mental Health Association is encouraging people to think about their mental health before they reach a crisis. Dusty Hennenfent, branch director with the CMHA Moose Jaw branch, says knowing what supports are available ahead of time can make it easier to ask for help. He also says building strong social connections can provide an important source of support when people are going through a difficult time.
3: Humans are social creatures at their core, and so that's a real protective measure to our mental health in having strong social networks.
1: The 988 Suicide Crisis Helpline is available by call or text 24 hours a day, 7 days a week. A new rate structure for the city's storm sewer utility will be coming into effect on October 1st. The new rates are tiered from condos paying $6.31 monthly to lot sizes over 30,000 square meters paying $31.54. City Treasurer Stephanie Meyer explained why condo units are being charged for the utility.
4: So each of those is charged directly a fee because it's considered like a taxable unit under that bylaw, basically under that language.
1: You can find a full breakdown of the rates on discovermoosejaw.com. Youth Safety Education Day is being marked across Saskatchewan today, but organizers say workplace safety is something that should be discussed all year. Service Hospitality provides partners with resources including training modules, games, online activities, and safety-focused classroom materials. Laura Bentz, the organization's Director of Safety and Member Services, says the resources can be used by schools, employers, and communities well beyond September 10th.
5: This is something that we can pay attention to all year round.
1: Businesses, teachers, and schools can partner with Youth Safety Education Day and use their resource package to help young people learn how to stay safe at work on their website. And Moose Jaw's forestry crew is dealing with a busy year as it responds to storm damage, tree maintenance, and an increase in Dutch elm disease. The city has a four-person forestry crew, meaning calls have to be prioritized based on public safety and accessibility. Eric Klein, the city's forestry and horticulture supervisor, says the team has to be ready to shift its focus when an urgent call comes in.
6: Immediate hazards such as trees blocking major roadways, intersections, or presenting an immediate safety risk to the public are addressed first.
1: Klein says high pedestrian areas such as sidewalks, walking trails, and park pathways are the next priority for the crew.
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1: The Moose Jaw Warriors are preparing for their final two preseason games this weekend against the Brandon Wheat Kings. Moose Jaw will travel to Brandon tomorrow, and then will host the Wheat Kings at Temple Garden Center at 6 o'clock on Saturday. Forward Riley Thorpe will not be in the lineup, as he is heading to an NHL rookie camp with the Utah Mammoth.
7: I'm super excited. Just see the faster pace of hockey. It's going to be exciting, but definitely a little nerves, and I think that'll wear off as it goes on.
1: Captain Brady Ness will also be attending a rookie camp with the Detroit Red Wings. You can catch both games on Country 100 with Voice of the Warriors, James Gallo. Moose Jaw's Windmar AAA Warriors will also be hitting the ice this weekend. They will open their preseason schedule on Sunday in Swift Current against the Legionnaires at 5 o'clock. The National Football League kicked off its regular season last night. The Seattle Seahawks picked up the 13-10 win over New England. Week 1 continues tonight with the LA Rams and San Francisco 49ers battling it out down under in Melbourne, Australia. And the Toronto Blue Jays were blanked 2-0 yesterday by the Athletics. They are back at home tomorrow to start a series against Baltimore. We want your local sports scores and stories. 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
1: A chance of rain today with a high of 24, a mix of sun and cloud, and 20K southwest winds gusting to 40. Tonight, partly cloudy with more rain, northwest winds at 30 and a low of 9. A mix of sun and cloud tomorrow with a chance of rain again. Winds out of the northwest at 20 and a high of 17. A high of 16 on Saturday with a mix of sun and cloud, sunny and 22 on Sunday, and rainy with a high of 15 on Monday. Find the full forecast at discovermoosejaw.com and stream the radio anywhere at any time from the Discover Moose Jaw app.
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0: Oh, yeah, baby. A little rock and roll to kickstart your Thursday morning from the Georgia Satellites. You're welcome. I'm Rob Carney. Oh, we had so much fun yesterday on the radio and on the Rob Carney in the Morning Facebook page. I was asking about your tomato sandwich. What's on it? Bacon, lettuce, toasted, mayo, Miracle Whip, cheese, all of the above. And turns out we take our tomato sandwiches pretty seriously. And then Frances piped in saying she likes peanut butter and lettuce on her tomato sandwich. Are you sure you're thinking about a tomato sandwich? And she was. I tried to call Frances yesterday. She had her phone turned off. But Margaret weighed in. She said, white bread, only butter on it, thick sliced ripe tomato slices, salt and pepper. I remember them from my school lunches. Soggy was good. We talked to Marg. Did you see Frances say she eats her tomato sandwiches with peanut butter?
1: Oh, I couldn't stand that.
0: Me neither. Oh. I've been trying to call her, but she's not accepting calls.
1: Oh. I remember for school lunches, I would leave a sandwich, and then it was soggier than ever. I like a soggy tomato sandwich.
0: You said white bread, butter on it, thick slice ripe tomato slices, salt and pepper. I remember them from my school lunches. Soggy was good.
1: I know. I love the soggy ones. Still do. Yeah. And I'd even save part so I could eat it on the way home.
0: Stuart weighed in later in the day. He said, Cheese Whiz. Oh, yeah. I forgot about Cheese Whiz, Stuart. I'm going to get me a jar and have it on my tomato sandwich.
2: We know you're busy. You've got work, kids, hobbies, maybe a cat that thinks it's the boss. We get it. 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
4: Construction continues on Highway 1 near Regina, and delays are expected. One lane is currently closed at the weigh scales near Ring Road. Reduced speeds, brief stops, and flaggers are on site. Crews remain working on the Highway 2 southbound overpass. Two-way traffic is in effect on the northbound lane, and motorists are asked to slow down and use caution when in the area. Here at Moose Jaw, the infrastructure renewal project continues on South Hill, on Cotto Street West, Cotto Street East, and First Avenue Southeast. Several street closures are in place. Additionally, paved roadways and sidewalk projects continue from Caribou Street East to Oxford Street East. If you see something on the roads, you can call or text us at 306-693-8000 and let us know.
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4: A mix of sun and cloud today with a high of 24, chance of rain and a southwest wind at 20. Partly cloudy tonight with more rain, a 30K northwest wind and a low of 9. And tomorrow is expected to have rain, a 20K northwest wind with a high of 17. Find the full forecast at DiscoverMooseJaw.com and stream the radio anywhere at any time from the Discover Moose Jaw app.
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Given a choice between Kippers for breakfast and listening to him, 51% chose Rob Carney in the Morning. Energized by JGL, Partners in Agriculture, on 800 CHAB.

0: rock star Burton Cummings. Music that makes you feel good. Hi there, I'm Rob Carney. So a week ago, everything was going pretty well. A harvest was behind normal average, but things were catching up, and prairie farmers were looking forward to the Labor Day long weekend to really pick it up. And that didn't happen. Heavy rainfall has shifted the wheat market's focus away from yield toward quality. Ty Carey with Exceed Grain Marketing puts together a weekly marketing report for Sask Wheat.
1: Wheat markets enter the week with a firmer underlying tone, but Western Canadian harvest quality is becoming an increasingly important source of direction. Widespread prairie rainfall arrived with a large share of the spring wheat crop still standing, raising the risk of overall grading issues, including sprouting, falling number issues, and wider grade spreads if harvest delays persist. Saskatchewan itself entered the event well behind normal harvest progress. As of August 31st, only 18% of the provincial crop had been harvested, compared to the five-year average of 39%. Just 20% of the durum, 6% of the spring wheat, 32% of the barley, and 4% of the canola were complete.
0: The weekly crop report comes out later today, and we'll be sure to have it in the Ag News section of your local Golden West News website.
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3: The city of Moose Jaw has been busy cleaning up the aftermath of last weekend's intense storm, especially in Crescent Park. 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And the Canadian Mental Health Association is trying to change the narrative around suicide. 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
0: 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You know, Anne Murray wanted to record this song. She loved it, but her producers didn't think it would be a hit. Bonnie Raitt took it, recorded it, and won the Grammy Award for Best Female Pop Vocal Performance. It's something to talk about on Saskatchewan's Best Music.

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1: A chance of rain and a low of 9 tonight. 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Houghton. Moose Jaw's storm sewer utility rate is moving to tiered monthly rates effective October 1st. The amended stormwater utility bylaw was passed unanimously at Tuesday night's City Council meeting. City Treasurer Stephanie Meyer explained more on how the tiered system works.
2: A 30,000 square meter parcel, for example, that has an apartment building on it, will pay a dedicated charge based off of that square meter size under the new rate structure. Previously, they were all paying the exact same rate.
1: Previously, residents paid a flat rate of $9.80 per month, regardless of lot size. The Taste of Summer charity barbecue presented by Fountain Tire had one last supper in the Golden West Radio parking lot yesterday evening. The event raised over $1,400 for the Moose Jaw Warriors Education Fund. Director of Business Operations Olivia Howe explained more about the education fund.
3: As per WHL rules, we do have to have a fund specific to pay for the kids' schooling. So once they're done with their junior hockey careers or whatever path they decide to go down, every season they play for the team, they get a year of schooling paid for.
1: This year, the Taste of Summer Charity Barbecue raised a total of $7,428.50 for six local charities. World Suicide Prevention Day is today, with this year's theme encouraging people to change the narrative around suicide. The theme focuses on moving away from silence and stigma and toward more open conversations about mental health. Canadian Mental Health Association Moose Jaw Branch Director Dusty Hennenfent says more people talking about suicide doesn't necessarily mean more people are struggling.
4: I can't necessarily speak to the change in numbers, but I do know that the conversation is changing.
1: Hennenfent says opening up about difficult experiences can help people feel less isolated and make it easier to seek support. The City of Moose Jaw is reminding residents to keep their distance from fallen or storm-damaged trees. Eric Klein, the city's forestry and horticulture supervisor, says downed trees can contain stored energy that makes them unpredictable. He says that can make even a tree that appears to be safely on the ground dangerous to approach.
5: A fallen tree just isn't just heavy wood on the ground and it acts like a loaded spring. Our crews carefully analyze how the weight is distributed, identifying compression and tension forces within the wood.
1: Residents are being asked not to climb on or attempt to cut down trees and to call 911 if one creates an immediate threat to life or public safety. And Saskatchewan is marking the 15th annual Youth Safety Education Day today with a focus on keeping young and new workers safe on the job. Workers 25 and younger are considered young workers under the initiative, and about 9 are injured on the job each day in Saskatchewan. Laura Bentz, Director of Safety and Member Services with Service Hospitality, says young workers can face additional risks when they're new to a job.
6: Especially during the first 6 months of being on a job, young workers are at a high risk of injury.
1: Bentz says the initiative aims to give young people the knowledge and confidence to recognize hazards and speak up when something doesn't feel safe.
0: Now your Discover Moose Jaw Sports.
1: The Moose Jaw Warriors are preparing for their final two preseason games this weekend against the Brandon Wheat Kings. Moose Jaw will travel to Brandon tomorrow, and then will host the Wheat Kings at Temple Garden Center at 6 o'clock on Saturday. The Warriors will be without captain Brady Ness, as he is heading to the Detroit Red Wings rookie camp.
7: Obviously more excitement. I'm really grateful for the opportunity. You know, that's something you dream of. So just to go down there, it'll be an amazing experience, and I'm really pumped for it.
1: Forward Riley Thorpe will also be attending a rookie camp with the Utah Mammoth. You can catch both games on Country 100 with Voice of the Warriors' James Gallo. Moose Jaw's Windmar AAA Warriors will also be hitting the ice this weekend. They will open their preseason schedule on Sunday in Swift Current against the Legionnaires at 5 o'clock. The National Football League kicked off its regular season last night. The Seattle Seahawks picked up the 13-10 win over New England. Week 1 continues tonight with the LA Rams and San Francisco 49ers battling it out down under in Melbourne, Australia. And the Toronto Blue Jays were blanked 2-0 yesterday by the Athletics. They are back at home tomorrow to start a series against Baltimore. We want your local sports scores and stories. 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
1: A chance of rain today with a high of 24, a mix of sun and cloud, and 20K southwest winds gusting to 40. Tonight, partly cloudy with more rain, northwest winds at 30 and a low of 9. A mix of sun and cloud tomorrow with a chance of rain again. Winds out of the northwest at 20 and a high of 17. A high of 16 on Saturday with a mix of sun and cloud. Sunny and 22 on Sunday. And rainy with a high of 15 on Monday. Find the full forecast at discovermoosejaw.com and stream the radio anywhere at any time from the Discover Moose Jaw app.
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0: Music that makes you feel good on your AM radio. How good is that? I'm Rob Carney. So a Prince Albert man has come forward to claim that $44 million Lotto 649 gold ball jackpot we've been talking about for a few weeks now. Doug Putland. He bought that ticket at the Rostern Co-op while traveling from his home in Prince Albert to a Saskatchewan Rough Riders game. He had a $20 bill in his pocket and would not have bought that ticket if that 20 had not been there. Doug told us he'll never forget that moment when he checked that ticket.
1: So I scanned it a second time, and then I thought, well, maybe it's 440. So then I took it to the girl, and she said, you got to sign it first. So then I signed it, and she went and put it in there, and it basically blew up the whole system and put it in lockdown. And then she brought the ticket and started counting the zeros with her pen. And that's when I dropped the F-bomb and said, holy smokes, this is crazy.
0: Doug just doesn't look like the kind of guy who would ever drop an F-bomb. You can see his smiling face with his nice check on the Rob Carney in the Morning Facebook page today.
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2: Now, your Discover Moose Jaw weather.
8: A high of 24 is expected today with some sun and cloud, chance of rain, and 20K southwest winds. Tonight, a low of 9 with cloud coverage, chance of showers, and a 30K northwest wind. And a high of 17 tomorrow with a bit of sun and cloud, chance of rain, and a northwest wind at 20. Find the full forecast at DiscoverMooseJaw.com and stream the radio anywhere and anytime from the Discover Moose Jaw app.
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You could call him your angel of the morning. 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

A classic hit just for you on Saskatchewan's Best Music. Checking the scoreboard. Western Hockey League preseason action continues tonight. Prince Albert Raiders hosting the Saskatoon Blades. Moose Jaw Warriors getting set for a home-and-home with Brandon starting tomorrow night in Brandon and then Saturday night back in Moose Jaw. Next action for the Swift Current Broncos tomorrow night in Medicine Hat. And the Regina Pats are hosting Prince Albert tomorrow night. SJHL, we had one game last night. The Weyburn Red Wings topped the Estevan Bruins 6-2. Action continues tonight and through the weekend. You can see where your team is playing and when they're playing at sjhl.ca. Football fans, rejoice. The NFL season got underway last night with a Super Bowl rematch on a Wednesday night. Kind of odd. And it wasn't a great game. Seattle did win 13-10 over New England. Tonight at San Francisco taking on the Los Angeles Rams. And the Blue Jays dropped a 2-0 decision to the lowly Athletics last night. But the Jays are still in the thick of things in that hunt for a wild card playoff spot. And after a long road trip, they'll be back at home this weekend hosting the Baltimore Orioles. And remember, if you're out and about, you can catch all the Blue Jays action on Golden West Radio. CFYM 1210 Kindersley, CJYM 1330 Rosetown, and AM 1190 Weyburn. 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
5: Now, your Discover Moose Jaw weather.
6: A high of 24 is expected today with some sun and cloud, chance of rain, and 20K southwest winds. Tonight, a low of 9 with cloud coverage, chance of showers, and a 30K northwest wind. And a high of 17 tomorrow with a bit of sun and cloud, chance of rain, and a northwest wind at 20. Find the full forecast at discovermoosejaw.com and stream the radio anywhere and anytime from the Discover Moose Jaw app.
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7: They just wrapped up what they called the Windy Cities Tour with Chicago, with a sold-out show at the Kia Forum in Los Angeles, California. 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
1: Well, it's one for the money, two for the show, three to get ready. 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
1: 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I'm J.D. Houghton. The Taste of Summer Charity Barbecue presented by Fountain Tire raised $1,482 for the Moose Jaw Warriors Education Fund last night. The Education Fund helps players with financial assistance for educational expenses, including post-secondary courses. Forward Noah Dagenstein was having a good time helping with the barbecue.
2: Oh, it's been a great time. You get to go out with like teammates and friends and just talk and meet with the community for the season.
1: This year's Taste of Summer Charity Barbecue raised a total of $7,428.50 for six local charities. Today is World Suicide Prevention Day, and the Canadian Mental Health Association is encouraging people to think about their mental health before they reach a crisis. Dusty Hennenfent, branch director with the CMHA Moose Jaw branch, says knowing what supports are available ahead of time can make it easier to ask for help. He also says building strong social connections can provide an important source of support when people are going through a difficult time.
3: Humans are social creatures at their core, and so that's a real protective measure to our mental health in having strong social networks.
1: The 988 Suicide Crisis Helpline is available by call or text 24 hours a day, 7 days a week. A new rate structure for the city's storm sewer utility will be coming into effect on October 1st. The new rates are tiered from condos paying $6.31 monthly to lot sizes over 30,000 square meters paying $31.54. City Treasurer Stephanie Meyer explained why condo units are being charged for the utility.
4: So each of those is charged directly a fee because it's considered like a taxable unit under that bylaw, basically under that language.
1: You can find a full breakdown of the rates on DiscoverMooseJaw.com. Youth Safety Education Day is being marked across Saskatchewan today, but organizers say workplace safety is something that should be discussed all year. Service Hospitality provides partners with resources including training modules, games, online activities, and safety-focused classroom materials. Laura Bentz, the organization's Director of Safety and Member Services, says the resources can be used by schools, employers, and communities well beyond September 10th.
5: This is something that we can pay attention to all year round.
1: Businesses, teachers, and schools can partner with Youth Safety Education Day and use their resource package to help young people learn how to stay safe at work on their website. And Moose Jaw's forestry crew is dealing with a busy year as it responds to storm damage, tree maintenance, and an increase in Dutch elm disease. The city has a four-person forestry crew, meaning calls have to be prioritized based on public safety and accessibility. Eric Klein, the city's forestry and horticulture supervisor, says the team has to be ready to shift its focus when an urgent call comes in.
6: Immediate hazards such as trees blocking major roadways, intersections, or presenting an immediate safety risk to the public are addressed first.
1: Klein says high pedestrian areas such as sidewalks, walking trails, and park pathways are the next priority for the crew.
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1: The Moose Jaw Warriors are preparing for their final two preseason games this weekend against the Brandon Wheat Kings. Moose Jaw will travel to Brandon tomorrow, and then will host the Wheat Kings at Temple Garden Center at 6 o'clock on Saturday. Forward Riley Thorpe will not be in the lineup, as he is heading to an NHL rookie camp with the Utah Mammoth.
7: I'm super excited. Just see the faster pace of hockey. It's going to be exciting, but definitely a little nerves, and I think that'll wear off as it goes on.
1: Captain Brady Ness will also be attending a rookie camp with the Detroit Red Wings. You can catch both games on Country 100 with Voice of the Warriors' James Gallo. Moose Jaw's Windmar AAA Warriors will also be hitting the ice this weekend. They will open their preseason schedule on Sunday in Swift Current against the Legionnaires at 5 o'clock. The National Football League kicked off its regular season last night. The Seattle Seahawks picked up the 13-10 win over New England. Week 1 continues tonight with the LA Rams and San Francisco 49ers battling it out down under in Melbourne, Australia. And the Toronto Blue Jays were blanked 2-0 yesterday by the Athletics. They are back at home tomorrow to start a series against Baltimore. We want your local sports scores and stories. 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
8: Discover Moose Jaw weather. 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
1: A chance of rain today with a high of 24, a mix of sun and cloud, and 20K southwest winds gusting to 40. Tonight, partly cloudy with more rain, northwest winds at 30 and a low of 9. A mix of sun and cloud tomorrow with a chance of rain again, winds out of the northwest at 20 and a high of 17. A high of 16 on Saturday with a mix of sun and cloud, sunny and 22 on Sunday, and rainy with a high of 15 on Monday. 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

0: Human League. Saskatchewan's best music. I'm Rob Carney with your invitation to Moose Jaw this weekend for the Little Chicago Show and Shine. 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
9: A mix of sun and cloud today with a high of 24. Chance of rain and a southwest wind at 20. Partly cloudy tonight with more rain, a 30K northwest wind and a low of 9. And tomorrow is expected to have rain, a 20K northwest wind with a high of 17. Find the full forecast at discovermoosejaw.com and stream the radio anywhere at any time from the Discover Moose Jaw app.
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0: hardcore rock and roll from Trooper to kick off your morning. Hi there, I'm Rob Carney. So we know all that rain on the Labor Day weekend has put a literal damper on harvest. It's going to be a few days before some people even resume harvest operations. That's most unfortunate, certainly. But certainly, the moisture, you never turn it away. You just don't want it this time of year, right? But we'll go into winter in pretty good shape when it comes to topsoil moisture across most of the province. Speaking of which, the Old Farmer's Almanac 2027 edition is on store shelves right now. And the forecast for this winter, for southern Saskatchewan, mild and dry. For northern Saskatchewan, cold and snowy. And long rains for the summer of 2027. Warm and rainy across southern BC and most of Alberta, which is good, and southwest Saskatchewan as well, but cool and dry for the rest of the province. We're going to expand on the weather and what's in the new edition of the Old Farmer's Almanac when we visit with Tim Goodwin, the Almanac Senior Editor, tomorrow, right here on Rob Carney in the Morning.
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6: And it's time for school news with the Prairie South School Division and Holy Trinity Catholic School Division. I'm Callum McAnally, and Cotto Hills Elementary is hosting Coyote Connection Night tonight from 5 to 6:30. There's going to be treats, a scavenger hunt, and some prizes. Store Mini Donuts will also be there selling some donuts. Lindale School is hosting their Fall Fair and Meet the Teacher Night tonight from 5 to 7. Ecole Palliser Heights is also hosting their Welcome Back to School barbecue today. Meet your kid's teacher, tour the classroom, and enjoy a hot dog. Palliser Heights also has a Parent Information Night for grades 1 to 3 families coming up this Monday at 5:30 at the school gym and classrooms. It's a chance to learn and connect with teachers, and they're serving some pizza as well. Today at Central Collegiate, it's Picture Day. There's also Jazz Band after school today. And today is also Photo Booth Day at Peacock Collegiate with golf team photos taking place at lunch. That's your school news with the Prairie South School Division and Holy Trinity Catholic School Division.
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0: 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You know, it was 4 years ago this month I interviewed Kim Mitchell in anticipation of his concert at Moose Jaw Center for Arts and Culture. He was pretty excited about coming to Moose Jaw to play the show. And he got here, and he was walking around the day of the show in the park downtown and didn't feel well. And then he tested positive for COVID-19. Show was postponed. He said he'd reschedule, but he hasn't been back yet. We're still waiting, Kim. We'll welcome you. This is Rockland Wonderland. on Saskatchewan's best music.

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1: A chance of rain and a low of 9 tonight. In the DiscoverMooseJaw.com newsroom, I'm J.D. Houghton. Moose Jaw's storm sewer utility rate is moving to tiered monthly rates effective October 1st. The amended stormwater utility bylaw was passed unanimously at Tuesday night's City Council meeting. City Treasurer Stephanie Meyer explained more on how the tiered system works.
2: A 30,000 square meter parcel, for example, that has an apartment building on it, will pay a dedicated charge based off of that square meter size under the new rate structure. Previously, they were all paying the exact same rate.
1: Previously, residents paid a flat rate of $9.80 per month, regardless of lot size. The Taste of Summer charity barbecue presented by Fountain Tire had one last supper in the Golden West Radio parking lot yesterday evening. The event raised over $1,400 for the Moose Jaw Warriors Education Fund. Director of Business Operations Olivia Howe explained more about the education fund.
3: As per WHL rules, we do have to have a fund specific to pay for the kids' schooling. So once they're done with their junior hockey careers or whatever path they decide to go down, every season they play for the team, they get a year of schooling paid for.
1: This year, the Taste of Summer Charity Barbecue raised a total of $7,428.50 for six local charities. World Suicide Prevention Day is today, with this year's theme encouraging people to change the narrative around suicide. The theme focuses on moving away from silence and stigma and toward more open conversations about mental health. Canadian Mental Health Association Moose Jaw Branch Director Dusty Henenfent says more people talking about suicide doesn't necessarily mean more people are struggling.
4: I can't necessarily speak to the change in numbers, but I do know that the conversation is changing.
1: Henenfent says opening up about difficult experiences can help people feel less isolated and make it easier to seek support. The City of Moose Jaw is reminding residents to keep their distance from fallen or storm-damaged trees. Eric Klein, the city's forestry and horticulture supervisor, says downed trees can contain stored energy that makes them unpredictable. He says that can make even a tree that appears to be safely on the ground dangerous to approach.
5: A fallen tree isn't just heavy wood on the ground and it acts like a loaded spring. Our crews carefully analyze how the weight is distributed, identifying compression and tension forces within the wood.
1: Residents are being asked not to climb on or attempt to cut down trees and to call 911 if one creates an immediate threat to life or public safety. And Saskatchewan is marking the 15th annual Youth Safety Education Day today with a focus on keeping young and new workers safe on the job. Workers 25 and younger are considered young workers under the initiative, and about 9 are injured on the job each day in Saskatchewan. Laura Bentz, Director of Safety and Member Services with Service Hospitality, says young workers can face additional risks when they're new to a job.
6: Especially during the first 6 months of being on a job, young workers are at a high risk of injury.
1: Bent says the initiative aims to give young people the knowledge and confidence to recognize hazards and speak up when something doesn't feel safe.
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7: The elbows are not quite so high these days. Despite the general move towards boycotting all things American in the wake of the 51st state comments and the imposition of tariffs, we Canadians are softening our protests in one area, and that's travel to the U.S. The latest figures are from June, and for the fifth consecutive month, we saw more Canadians returning home from trips to the U.S. This was especially evident in the number of people driving across the 49th parallel. StatsCan says that number rose 5% compared to June of a year ago, when elbows-up sentiment was a bit stronger. But more of us also traveled abroad to countries other than America, so maybe it was just about getting the travel bug. And that did seem to go both ways as well. The number of Americans visiting us rose by more than 6%, and the number of travelers from other countries was also rising faster than we were going to their homelands. StatsCan attributes part of the influx to the World Cup, as fans came to Canada to cheer on their home teams. I'm Paul Martin.
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1: The Moose Jaw Warriors are preparing for their final two preseason games this weekend against the Brandon Wheat Kings. Moose Jaw will travel to Brandon tomorrow, and then will host the Wheat Kings at Temple Garden Center at 6 o'clock on Saturday. The Warriors will be without captain Brady Ness, as he is heading to the Detroit Red Wings rookie camp.
8: Obviously more excitement. I'm really grateful for the opportunity. You know, that's something you dream of. So just to go down there, it'll be an amazing experience, and I'm really pumped for it.
1: Forward Riley Thorpe will also be attending a rookie camp with the Utah Mammoth. You can catch both games on Country 100 with Voice of the Warriors' James Gallo. Moose Jaw's Windmar AAA Warriors will also be hitting the ice this weekend. They will open their preseason schedule on Sunday in Swift Current against the Legionnaires at 5 o'clock. The National Football League kicked off its regular season last night. The Seattle Seahawks picked up the 13-10 win over New England. Week 1 continues tonight with the LA Rams and San Francisco 49ers battling it out down under in Melbourne, Australia. And the Toronto Blue Jays were blanked 2-0 yesterday by the Athletics. They are back at home tomorrow to start a series against Baltimore. We want your local sports scores and stories. 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
0: Now, your Discover Moose Jaw weather.
1: A chance of rain today with a high of 24, a mix of sun and cloud, and 20K southwest winds gusting to 40. Tonight, partly cloudy with more rain, northwest winds at 30 and a low of 9. A mix of sun and cloud tomorrow with a chance of rain again, winds out of the northwest at 20 and a high of 17. A high of 16 on Saturday with a mix of sun and cloud, sunny and 22 on Sunday, and rainy with a high of 15 on Monday. Find the full forecast at discovermoosejaw.com and stream the radio anywhere at any time from the Discover Moose Jaw app.
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9: Farm equipment manufacturers are caught in the middle of the Canada-US trade war, and it's causing plenty of concern and extra work. 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Blair Flavel is president and CEO of Dagelman Industries, one of the companies feeling the hit, with between 45 and 50% of Dagelman's sales in the U.S.
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0: Eddie Grant, getting you ready for the weekend on Electric Avenue, Saskatchewan's best music. I'm Rob Carney with an invitation to you to check out the Rob Carney in the Morning Facebook page. There you'll see the smiling face of Prince Albert, Saskatchewan's Doug Putland. He came forward yesterday, going public. He's the Lotto 649 gold ball jackpot winner we've been talking about. $44 million. He picked up the check yesterday. He had a little tailgate party to celebrate with his new truck and his brand new tailgate. He was on his way from Prince Albert to a Saskatchewan Rough Riders game a few weeks ago and bought that Lotto 649 ticket at the Ross Dern Co-op. He had a $20 bill in his pocket, and he thought, maybe I'll buy a lottery ticket. He says the number one priority, helping the people he loves.
1: Well, the money ain't going to go very far because I got three daughters, and that explains itself. And I got nine grandchildren. The hope is that they are never, ever going to experience having scholarship debts and or schooling debts and stuff like that, and give them a start in life that everybody deserves and not many yet.
0: Yeah, no kidding. And Lucky Dougie says it was a timely lotto win.
1: It was starting to get to be a little bit tight in the old bank account because we're on fixed income as seniors. And so for 4 weeks, I hadn't bought. And as luck would have it, I had a $20 bill in my pocket the day that I bought the ticket. And Sandra was coming in to pay for the gas. So I bought this lottery ticket. And this, as luck would have it, this is where we are now.
0: Doug Putland of Prince Albert, Saskatchewan, our newest multimillionaire.
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9: A high of 24 is expected today with some sun and cloud, chance of rain, and 20K southwest winds. Tonight, a low of 9 with cloud coverage, chance of showers, and a 30K northwest wind. And a high of 17 tomorrow with a bit of sun and cloud, chance of rain, and a northwest wind at 20. Find the full forecast at discovermoosejaw.com and stream the radio anywhere and anytime from the Discover Moose Jaw app.
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0: music that makes you feel good. It's Saskatchewan's Best Music. I'm Rob Carney. If you were tuned in yesterday, you know we had a lot of fun asking you what's on your tomato sandwich. Got all sorts of great responses, some predictable, some not. And it sparked some memories for me, which is perfect timing because it's Thursday, Throwback Thursday, on the Daily Commentary coming up.
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6: Rob Carney in the morning.
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0: It's Throwback Thursday. Just a minute to remember the good old days. We sure had some fun this week asking you to tell us what's on your tomato sandwich. The answers included bacon, lettuce, cucumbers, onions, mayo, Miracle Whip, butter, Cheese Whiz, and even peanut butter. It took me back in time, remembering one of my grandmothers sprinkling white sugar on sliced tomatoes. I'd never seen that before. I tried it. I didn't like it. I also remember serving a toasted tomato sandwich to one of my school chums when we were about 10 years old. I didn't know much about cooking, but I knew how to use the toaster and make a Sammy. I buttered the toast heavily, just like my mom did, used some thick tomato slices, and pelted the sandwiches with salt and pepper. My buddy happily inhaled that sandwich and asked for another. I obliged. He then informed me that while he'd eaten tomatoes before, he'd never had a toasted tomato sandwich. He loved it. I changed his life forever. I'm Rob Carney.

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1: A chance of rain and a low of 9 tonight in the DiscoverMooseJaw.com newsroom. I'm J.D. Houghton. The Taste of Summer charity barbecue presented by Fountain Tire raised $1,482 for the Moose Jaw Warriors Education Fund last night. The Education Fund helps players with financial assistance for educational expenses, including post-secondary courses. Forward Noah Dagenstein was having a good time helping with the barbecue.
2: Oh, it's been a great time. You get to go out with like teammates and friends and just talk and meet with the community for the season.
1: This year's Taste of Summer charity barbecue raised a total of $7,428.50 for six local charities. Today is World Suicide Prevention Day, and the Canadian Mental Health Association is encouraging people to think about their mental health before they reach a crisis. Dusty Hennenfent, branch director with the CMHA Moose Jaw branch, says knowing what supports are available ahead of time can make it easier to ask for help. He also says building strong social connections can provide an important source of support when people are going through a difficult time.
3: Humans are social creatures at their core, and so that's a real protective measure to our mental health in having strong social networks.
1: The 988 Suicide Crisis Helpline is available by call or text 24 hours a day, 7 days a week. A new rate structure for the city's storm sewer utility will be coming into effect on October 1st. The new rates are tiered from condos paying $6.31 monthly to lot sizes over 30,000 square meters paying $31.54. City Treasurer Stephanie Meyer explained why condo units are being charged for the utility.
4: So each of those is charged directly a fee because it's considered like a taxable unit under that bylaw, basically under that language.
1: You can find a full breakdown of the rates on DiscoverMooseJaw.com. Youth Safety Education Day is being marked across Saskatchewan today, but organizers say workplace safety is something that should be discussed all year. Service Hospitality provides partners with resources including training modules, games, online activities, and safety-focused classroom materials. Laura Bentz, the organization's Director of Safety and Member Services, says the resources can be used by schools, employers, and communities well beyond September 10th.
5: This is something that we can pay attention to all year round.
1: Businesses, teachers, and schools can partner with Youth Safety Education Day and use their resource package to help young people learn how to stay safe at work on their website. And Moose Jaw's forestry crew is dealing with a busy year as it responds to storm damage, tree maintenance, and an increase in Dutch elm disease. The city has a four-person forestry crew, meaning calls have to be prioritized based on public safety and accessibility. Eric Klein, the city's forestry and horticulture supervisor, says the team has to be ready to shift its focus when an urgent call comes in.
6: Immediate hazards such as trees blocking major roadways, intersections, or presenting an immediate safety risk to the public are addressed first.
1: Klein says high pedestrian areas such as sidewalks, walking trails, and park pathways are the next priority for the crew.
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1: The Moose Jaw Warriors are preparing for their final two preseason games this weekend against the Brandon Wheat Kings. Moose Jaw will travel to Brandon tomorrow, and then will host the Wheat Kings at Temple Garden Center at 6 o'clock on Saturday. Forward Riley Thorpe will not be in the lineup, as he is heading to an NHL rookie camp with the Utah Mammoth.
7: I'm super excited. Just see the faster pace of hockey. It's going to be exciting, but definitely a little nerves, and I think that'll wear off as it goes on.
1: Captain Brady Ness will also be attending a rookie camp with the Detroit Red Wings. You can catch both games on Country 100 with Voice of the Warriors' James Gallo. Moose Jaw's Windmar AAA Warriors will also be hitting the ice this weekend. They will open their preseason schedule on Sunday in Swift Current against the Legionnaires at 5 o'clock. The National Football League kicked off its regular season last night. The Seattle Seahawks picked up the 13-10 win over New England. Week 1 continues tonight with the LA Rams and San Francisco 49ers battling it out down under in Melbourne, Australia. And the Toronto Blue Jays were blanked 2-0 yesterday by the Athletics. They are back at home tomorrow to start a series against Baltimore. We want your local sports scores and stories. 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
1: A chance of rain today with a high of 24, a mix of sun and cloud, and 20K southwest winds gusting to 40. Tonight, partly cloudy with more rain, northwest winds at 30 and a low of 9. A mix of sun and cloud tomorrow with a chance of rain again, winds out of the northwest at 20 and a high of 17. A high of 16 on Saturday with a mix of sun and cloud, sunny and 22 on Sunday, and rainy with a high of 15 on Monday. 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

0: The Boss, Saskatchewan's best music. I told you earlier this week about the torrential downpours in Weyburn on the Labor Day long weekend. Like, they got more rain than anybody. Just brutal. Basements are flooded. Businesses are flooded. And some main floors of businesses got flooded on the weekend. While Weyburn City Council moving quickly to get assistance from the Provincial Disaster Assistance Program. So council has voted unanimously in favor of the resolution, which is required by the Saskatchewan Public Safety Agency before a municipality can submit the PDAP application. You can read all about it and get more information on PDAP coverage with a link in the story on discoverweyburn.com today.
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3: Construction continues on Highway 1 near Regina and delays are expected. One lane is currently closed at the weigh scales near Ring Road. Reduced speeds, brief stops, and flaggers are on site. Crews remain working on the Highway 2 southbound overpass. Two-way traffic is in effect on the northbound lane, and motorists are asked to slow down and use caution when in the area. Here at Moose Jaw, the infrastructure renewal project continues on South Hill, on Cotto Street West, Cotto Street East, and First Avenue Southeast. Several street closures are in place. Additionally, paved roadways and sidewalk projects continue from Caribou Street East to Oxford Street East. If you see something on the road, you can call or text us at 306-693-8000 and let us know.
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3: A mix of sun and cloud today with a high of 24, chance of rain and a southwest wind at 20. Partly cloudy tonight with more rain, a 30K northwest wind and a low of 9. And tomorrow is expected to have rain, a 20K northwest wind with a high of 17. Find the full forecast at discovermoosejaw.com and stream the radio anywhere at any time from the Discover Moose Jaw app.
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0: You are listening to Saskatchewan's Best Music. That's Streetheart. I'm Rob Carney. So, a Macklin area farm that all started with a young family, a team of horses, and a quarter section of land has been recognized for more than a century of agriculture. It's one of a number of stories making news today at West Central Online. We'll visit with Cooper Douglas. Our Cross Saskatchewan checkup with West Central Online coming up after 9 o'clock.
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4: Hello, sports fans. 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
0: Birthdays and anniversaries. 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We shall start with a happy birthday, 46th birthday to Lisa Chase. Happy birthday, Lisa, from Mom, Dad, and Ryan. Happy birthday to Carol Gerlach. Best wishes from Mom Eileen, your sisters Marg, Donna, Tracy, and Heather, brother Dan, and all the families.
13: Hi, this is Burton Cummings, and you're listening...
0: Oh, hi, Burton. I was trying to go to the telephone here. There it is. Hi, CHAB.
14: Hi, Rob. I want to wish my son, John Smolinski, a happy 44th birthday.
0: Okay. And who's this?
14: Lorraine, his mom.
0: Hi, Lorraine. Sounds like your dogs want to wish him a happy birthday, too.
14: Yeah, they do every morning. They're out with me.
0: Okay. Happy birthday, John, from Mom and...
14: and family.
0: Gotcha. Thanks for the call.
14: Okay, thank you.
0: Okay, see ya.
14: Bye.
0: Beautiful Teleflora party bouquet of flowers from Evans Florist in downtown Moose Jaw now for Lisa Chase on her 46th birthday. Hope you have a wonderful day and enjoy the bouquet, Lisa. Okay. Burton can say hi now.
13: Hi, this is Burton Cummings, and you're listening to Rob Carney in the Morning on Golden West Radio.

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1: A chance of rain and a low of 9 tonight. 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Houghton. Moose Jaw's storm sewer utility rate is moving to tiered monthly rates effective October 1st. The amended stormwater utility bylaw was passed unanimously at Tuesday night's City Council meeting. City Treasurer Stephanie Meyer explained more on how the tiered system works.
2: A 30,000 square meter parcel, for example, that has an apartment building on it, will pay a dedicated charge based off of that square meter size under the new rate structure. Previously, they were all paying the exact same rate.
1: Previously, residents paid a flat rate of $9.80 per month, regardless of lot size. The Taste of Summer charity barbecue presented by Fountain Tire had one last supper in the Golden West Radio parking lot yesterday evening. The event raised over $1,400 for the Moose Jaw Warriors Education Fund. Director of Business Operations Olivia Howe explained more about the education fund.
3: As per WHL rules, we do have to have a fund specific to pay for the kids' schooling. So once they're done with their junior hockey careers or whatever path they decide to go down, every season they play for the team, they get a year of schooling paid for.
1: This year, the Taste of Summer Charity Barbecue raised a total of $7,428.50 for six local charities. World Suicide Prevention Day is today, with this year's theme encouraging people to change the narrative around suicide. The theme focuses on moving away from silence and stigma and toward more open conversations about mental health. Canadian Mental Health Association Moose Jaw Branch Director Dusty Henenfent says more people talking about suicide doesn't necessarily mean more people are struggling.
4: I can't necessarily speak to the change in numbers, but I do know that the conversation is changing.
1: Henenfent says opening up about difficult experiences can help people feel less isolated and make it easier to seek support. The City of Moose Jaw is reminding residents to keep their distance from fallen or storm-damaged trees. Eric Klein, the city's forestry and horticulture supervisor, says downed trees can contain stored energy that makes them unpredictable. He says that can make even a tree that appears to be safely on the ground dangerous to approach.
5: A fallen tree isn't just heavy wood on the ground, and it acts like a loaded spring. Our crews carefully analyze how the weight is distributed, identifying compression and tension forces within the wood.
1: Residents are being asked not to climb on or attempt to cut down trees and to call 911 if one creates an immediate threat to life or public safety. And Saskatchewan is marking the 15th annual Youth Safety Education Day today with a focus on keeping young and new workers safe on the job. Workers 25 and younger are considered young workers under the initiative, and about 9 are injured on the job each day in Saskatchewan. Laura Bentz, Director of Safety and Member Services with Service Hospitality, says young workers can face additional risks when they're new to a job.
6: Especially during the first 6 months of being on a job, young workers are at a high risk of injury.
1: Bentz says the initiative aims to give young people the knowledge and confidence to recognize hazards and speak up when something doesn't feel safe.
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1: The Moose Jaw Warriors are preparing for their final two preseason games this weekend against the Brandon Wheat Kings. Moose Jaw will travel to Brandon tomorrow, and then will host the Wheat Kings at Temple Garden Center at 6 o'clock on Saturday. The Warriors will be without captain Brady Ness, as he is heading to the Detroit Red Wings rookie camp.
7: Obviously more excitement. I'm really grateful for the opportunity. You know, that's something you dream of, so just to go down there, it'll be an amazing experience, and I'm really pumped for it.
1: Forward Riley Thorpe will also be attending a rookie camp with the Utah Mammoth. You can catch both games on Country 100 with Voice of the Warriors' James Gallo. Moose Jaw's Windmar AAA Warriors will also be hitting the ice this weekend. They will open their preseason schedule on Sunday in Swift Current against the Legionnaires at 5 o'clock. The National Football League kicked off its regular season last night. The Seattle Seahawks picked up the 13-10 win over New England. Week 1 continues tonight with the LA Rams and San Francisco 49ers battling it out down under in Melbourne, Australia. And the Toronto Blue Jays were blanked 2-0 yesterday by the Athletics. They are back at home tomorrow to start a series against Baltimore. We want your local sports scores and stories. 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
1: A chance of rain today with a high of 24, a mix of sun and cloud, and 20K southwest winds gusting to 40. Tonight, partly cloudy with more rain, northwest winds at 30 and a low of 9. A mix of sun and cloud tomorrow with a chance of rain again, winds out of the northwest at 20 and a high of 17. A high of 16 on Saturday with a mix of sun and cloud, sunny and 22 on Sunday, and rainy with a high of 15 on Monday. 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

0: Yeah, so I heard Jenny doing this interview yesterday, and I thought she was just lining up one of our meal in the field deliveries. Sure enough, it's a story about this family that won a corporate, a Century Family Farm Award. It's, you know, this farm's been on the same land for at least 100 years. That's the qualification. And just reading down this story, it looks like the family arrived north of Macklin in 1922. So a little bit over that 100-year mark here. Grain and cattle's at the heart of their operation, and it's just so cool to see these farms. And you know what? Going back to Meal in the Field, when we go to visit these people, they tell us the story of their farms. So this specific one about Macklin was an award-winning story. So definitely go check that out. And, you know, just great story about the family farm.
1: Yeah, really good story. And it comes with a whole bunch of really great photos. It's at westcentralonline.com. Hey, hockey season, Kindersley Clippers. How are they going to be this year?
0: Well, the team, I actually had head coach Kyle Schneider in studio yesterday. He's going to be on the Clipper Report later today. The team, they played four preseason games. I iced a bit of a rookie lineup each of the first three, and then they put out their, I think, A lineup on Tuesday night in Warman, and they racked up 8 goals. They won 8-4. So pretty good end to the preseason for the Clippers. They're now off for a week. They open the season in the Battlefords next Friday, and then there's a golf tournament. The team's annual golf tournament's on Saturday. And then it's the home opener. There's a double dip for the home opener this year. The Yorkton Terriers are coming to town for Goose Festival weekend in Kindersley. That's the 25th and 26th. The Clippers will have two straight home games. It's usually a home and home to start the year with the North Stars, but and just this year it's going to be a Goose Festival back to back. So there's nothing better than that for Clippers fans.
1: Right on. Speaking of festivals, PBR, Professional Bull Riders, in Kindersley this weekend.
0: Yeah, so the Clippers are playing in the co-op arena because they're home ice on the interpipeline side. The ice isn't in yet because, sure enough, that PBR event is here. And I don't know if you know this, but the Kindersley Dakota Butter Invitational PBR Canada event, it was PBR Canada's indoor event of the year in 2025. So it's finally back. It's here. It's a two-day event, like always. Tickets are still available for the event. So if anyone's listening here on Thursday, you like bull riding, come to Kindersley. It's one of the most spectacular events you'll find in a small town from PBR Canada. And, you know, small town rodeos are pretty cool, but the show they put on in Kindersley here, it's as close to a cup event as you'll get.
1: Awesome. And one more thing I want to touch on, the Super Walk for Parkinson's this weekend.
0: Yes, so local woman here, Nancy Kelly, she's donated over $10,000 over the years to Parkinson's Canada. But this year, she's back at it. The goal, you know, I think it's $5,000. She's going towards that, but she will be one of the participants in Saskatoon. I think the walk goes around a little park area around Spadina Crescent. Not too up on my Saskatoon geography, but hopefully it's a beautiful day. They're going to be walking around raising money for people that gave them pledges, and all that money goes toward Parkinson's Canada. So there's a walk in Saskatoon where our local woman Kelly will be, and then there's also a walk in Regina. I think the Regina one's Saturday and the Saskatoon one's on Sunday. So again, hopefully the weather holds up.
1: 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Cooper, thanks for this. Have a great weekend, man.
0: You too. I'll be watching some bull riding.
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0: You're listening to Saskatchewan's Best Music. I'm Rob Carney. Hey, in case you missed it earlier, we had Lucky Dougie on the radio. That's what I'm calling him. He's Doug Putland, a Prince Albert dude. He's the guy who won that $44 million Lotto 649 gold ball jackpot a few weeks ago. We've been waiting for somebody to come forward. Well, he did so yesterday. In fact, he put on a little tailgate party with his brand new truck, with his brand new tailgate, met with lottery officials and invited reporters to come and have a chat. $44 million. He told the story about how he knew he had a winning ticket.
1: So I scanned it a second time, and then I thought, well, maybe it's 440. So then I took it to the girl, and she said, you got to sign it first. So then I signed it, and she went and put it in there, and it basically blew up the whole system and put it in lockdown. And then she brought the ticket and started counting the zeros with her pen, and that's when I dropped the F-bomb and said, holy smokes, this is crazy.
0: Oh, my goodness. He doesn't look like the kind of guy who would drop an F-bomb, by the way. We might all do that if we found out we won $44 million. You can see Doug's smiling face on the Rob Carney in the Morning Facebook page today.
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6: A mix of sun and cloud today with a high of 24. Chance of rain and a southwest wind at 20. Partly cloudy tonight with more rain, a 30K northwest wind, and a low of 9. And tomorrow is expected to have rain, a 20K northwest wind with a high of 17. 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

0: Los Lobos. La Bamba, Saskatchewan's best music. I'm Rob Kearney. Hey, if you're listening to CJYM 1330 Rosetown today, I've got news for you. The town of Rosetown business garage sale and fall market is coming up on September 17th. That is 1 week from today. 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The market and sale from 9 a.m. till 7 p.m. and the food booth open all day. You can get all the information you need. Actually, I just told you most of it on the town of Rosetown Facebook page today. Have a great day. Tomorrow's Friday. We'll celebrate together right here on Saskatchewan's Best Music.
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1: A chance of rain and a low of 9 tonight in the DiscoverMooseJaw.com newsroom. I'm J.D. Houghton. The Taste of Summer Charity Barbecue presented by Fountain Tire raised $1,482 for the Moose Jaw Warriors Education Fund last night. The Education Fund helps players with financial assistance for educational expenses, including post-secondary courses. Forward Noah Dagenstein was having a good time helping with the barbecue.
2: Oh, it's been a great time. 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
1: This year's Taste of Summer Charity Barbecue raised a total of $7,428.50 for six local charities. Today is World Suicide Prevention Day, and the Canadian Mental Health Association is encouraging people to think about their mental health before they reach a crisis. Dusty Hennenfent, branch director with the CMHA Moose Jaw branch, says knowing what supports are available ahead of time can make it easier to ask for help. He also says building strong social connections can provide an important source of support when people are going through a difficult time.
3: Humans are social creatures at their core, and so that's a real protective measure to our mental health in having strong social networks.
1: The 988 Suicide Crisis Helpline is available by call or text 24 hours a day, 7 days a week. A new rate structure for the city's storm sewer utility will be coming into effect on October 1st. The new rates are tiered from condos paying $6.31 monthly to lot sizes over 30,000 square meters paying $31.54. City Treasurer Stephanie Meyer explained why condo units are being charged for the utility.
4: So each of those is charged directly a fee because it's considered like a taxable unit under that bylaw, basically under that language.
1: You can find a full breakdown of the rates on DiscoverMooseJaw.com. Youth Safety Education Day is being marked across Saskatchewan today, but organizers say workplace safety is something that should be discussed all year. Service Hospitality provides partners with resources including training modules, games, online activities, and safety-focused classroom materials. Laura Bentz, the organization's Director of Safety and Member Services, says the resources can be used by schools, employers, and communities well beyond September 10th.
5: This is something that we can pay attention to all year round.
1: Businesses, teachers, and schools can partner with Youth Safety Education Day and use their resource package to help young people learn how to stay safe at work on their website. And Moose Jaw's forestry crew is dealing with a busy year as it responds to storm damage, tree maintenance, and an increase in Dutch elm disease. The city has a four-person forestry crew, meaning calls have to be prioritized based on public safety and accessibility. Eric Klein, the city's forestry and horticulture supervisor, says the team has to be ready to shift its focus when an urgent call comes in.
6: Immediate hazards such as trees blocking major roadways, intersections, or presenting an immediate safety risk to the public are addressed first.
1: Klein says high pedestrian areas such as sidewalks, walking trails, and park pathways are the next priority for the crew.
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1: The Moose Jaw Warriors are preparing for their final two preseason games this weekend against the Brandon Wheat Kings. Moose Jaw will travel to Brandon tomorrow, and then will host the Wheat Kings at Temple Garden Center at 6 o'clock on Saturday. Forward Riley Thorpe will not be in the lineup, as he is heading to an NHL rookie camp with the Utah Mammoth.
7: I'm super excited. Go learn. Just see the faster pace of hockey. It's going to be exciting, but definitely a little nerves, and I think that'll wear off as it goes on.
1: Captain Brady Ness will also be attending a rookie camp with the Detroit Red Wings. You can catch both games on Country 100 with Voice of the Warriors' James Gallo. Moose Jaw's Windmar AAA Warriors will also be hitting the ice this weekend. They will open their preseason schedule on Sunday in Swift Current against the Legionnaires at 5 o'clock. The National Football League kicked off its regular season last night. The Seattle Seahawks picked up the 13-10 win over New England. Week 1 continues tonight with the LA Rams and San Francisco 49ers battling it out down under in Melbourne, Australia. And the Toronto Blue Jays were blanked 2-0 yesterday by the Athletics. They are back at home tomorrow to start a series against Baltimore. We want your local sports scores and stories. 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
0: Now, your Discover Moose Jaw weather.
1: A chance of rain today with a high of 24, a mix of sun and cloud, and 20K southwest winds gusting to 40. Tonight, partly cloudy with more rain, northwest winds at 30 and a low of 9. A mix of sun and cloud tomorrow with a chance of rain again. Winds out of the northwest at 20 and a high of 17. A high of 16 on Saturday with a mix of sun and cloud. Sunny and 22 on Sunday and rainy with a high of 15 on Monday. 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
8: Farm equipment manufacturers are caught in the middle of the Canada-US trade war, and it's causing plenty of concern and extra work. Prairies Can recently announced $5.3 million in non-repayable funding for six projects across Saskatchewan through the Regional Tariff Response Initiative. Blair Flavel is president and CEO of Dagelman Industries, one of the companies feeling the hit, with between 45 and 50% of Dagelman's sales in the U.S.
9: We buy a lot of parts that come back and forth through the border. 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
8: For Golden West, I'm Glendalee Allen Vossler.
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4: Now, your Discover Moose Jaw weather.
5: A high of 24 is expected today with some sun and cloud, chance of rain, and 20K southwest winds. Tonight, a low of 9 with cloud coverage, chance of showers, and a 30K northwest wind. And a high of 17 tomorrow with a bit of sun and cloud, chance of rain, and a northwest wind at 20. Find the full forecast at discovermoosejaw.com and stream the radio anywhere and anytime from the Discover Moose Jaw app.
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7: A mix of sun and cloud today with a high of 24. Chance of rain and a southwest wind at 20. Partly cloudy tonight with more rain, a 30K northwest wind, and a low of 9. And tomorrow is expected to have rain, a 20K northwest wind with a high of 17. Find the full forecast at DiscoverMooseJaw.com and stream the radio anywhere at any time from the Discover Moose Jaw app.
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12: Now off to one of the oldest communities in the province, the town of Willow Bunch, located approximately an hour and a half south of Moose Jaw. First settled by Métis families in 1870. The community was first incorporated as a village in 1929, and 31 years later, they grew into town status. This quaint community is home to one of the finest museums in rural Saskatchewan, and they have a regional park, which also boasts a scenic golf course in the valley, complete with the great hospitality of small-town Saskatchewan. The 1,000-year-old St. Victor petroglyphs are located just a short drive from Willow Bunch and is one of Saskatchewan's greatest mysteries. Willow Bunch is truly a hidden prairie gem.
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14: 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Our first winner of the season is Brian Vibert from Craik, Saskatchewan, whose entry included a note for us that says, "The flags in our combines this year are for our cousin who was injured in a very serious farm accident in July. He's in the hospital recovering and has a very long road ahead of him. He's only 18. The flags say, More Strong for Lyle Moore. We're thinking of him every day, out there doing what he loves. Our Courtney Fielder gave Brian a call.
15: It's Courtney Fielder, and we're joined on the phones with our very first winner of Farmer Appreciation Harvest Edition for 2026. And that lucky winner is Brian Vibert. Congratulations, Brian.
16: Hey, thanks.
15: You, of course, are getting hooked up with some delicious lunch from our friends at Deja Vu Cafe. Avery is going to be coming out and bringing you the lunch a little bit later on here this morning. You guys are out in the, or later on this afternoon, you guys are out in the creek area, right?
16: Yeah, that's right.
15: And how's harvest been going for you?
16: Pretty slow.
15: Yeah, with all the crazy weather we've seen over the last couple of weeks, hey?
16: Yeah, no, we've been getting quite a bit of rain.
15: Mm-hmm. How was the growing season for you guys?
16: That was pretty good, actually. Pretty good season all around.
15: What did you guys plant again this year?
16: Barley, canola, wheat, peas. Yep, no, we got all the peas off and all the barley off, and we were just starting into the wheat when the rain hit.
15: So now just waiting for a couple of days of some nice weather to help clear things up, hey?
16: Yeah, that's right.
15: Oh, that's awesome. And of course, too, I seen on your entry form here, you guys are flying some flags on your combines this year, right?
16: Yep.
15: Can you tell us a little bit about that story?
16: Yeah, it's for my support for my cousin's son. He was in a accident with a haybine that had plugged. So we're flying flags on the grain carts and combines, whatever anybody wants to fly it on and support.
15: How's he doing, if you don't mind me asking?
16: I think he's getting better all the time.
15: Oh, that's so good to hear. Well, we're happy to hear that, and sending your family well wishes with him as well. And yeah, big congrats again to you. You're also entered in for the grand prize too, $1,000 worth of FMC's Express SG that'll be given away at the end of this.
16: Right on.
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1: A chance of rain and a low of 9 tonight. In the DiscoverMooseJaw.com newsroom, I'm J.D. Houghton. Moose Jaw's storm sewer utility rate is moving to tiered monthly rates effective October 1st. The amended stormwater utility bylaw was passed unanimously at Tuesday night's City Council meeting. City Treasurer Stephanie Meyer explained more on how the tiered system works.
2: A 30,000 square meter parcel, for example, that has an apartment building on it, will pay a dedicated charge based off of that square meter size under the new rate structure. Previously, they were all paying the exact same rate.
1: Previously, residents paid a flat rate of $9.80 per month, regardless of lot size. The Taste of Summer charity barbecue presented by Fountain Tire had one last supper in the Golden West Radio parking lot yesterday evening. The event raised over $1,400 for the Moose Jaw Warriors Education Fund. Director of Business Operations Olivia Howe explained more about the education fund.
3: As per WHL rules, we do have to have a fund specific to pay for the kids' schooling. So once they're done with their junior hockey careers or whatever path they decide to go down, every season they play for the team, they get a year of schooling paid for.
1: This year, the Taste of Summer Charity Barbecue raised a total of $7,428.50 for six local charities. World Suicide Prevention Day is today, with this year's theme encouraging people to change the narrative around suicide. The theme focuses on moving away from silence and stigma and toward more open conversations about mental health. Canadian Mental Health Association Moose Jaw Branch Director Dusty Henenfent says more people talking about suicide doesn't necessarily mean more people are struggling.
4: I can't necessarily speak to the change in numbers, but I do know that the conversation is changing.
1: Henenfent says opening up about difficult experiences can help people feel less isolated and make it easier to seek support. The City of Moose Jaw is reminding residents to keep their distance from fallen or storm-damaged trees. Eric Klein, the city's forestry and horticulture supervisor, says downed trees can contain stored energy that makes them unpredictable. He says that can make even a tree that appears to be safely on the ground dangerous to approach.
5: A fallen tree isn't just heavy wood on the ground, and it acts like a loaded spring. Our crews carefully analyze how the weight is distributed, identifying compression and tension forces within the wood.
1: Residents are being asked not to climb on or attempt to cut down trees and to call 911 if one creates an immediate threat to life or public safety. And Saskatchewan is marking the 15th annual Youth Safety Education Day today with a focus on keeping young and new workers safe on the job. Workers 25 and younger are considered young workers under the initiative, and about 9 are injured on the job each day in Saskatchewan. Laura Bentz, Director of Safety and Member Services with Service Hospitality, says young workers can face additional risks when they're new to a job.
6: Especially during the first 6 months of being on a job, young workers are at a high risk of injury.
1: Bentz says the initiative aims to give young people the knowledge and confidence to recognize hazards and speak up when something doesn't feel safe.
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1: The Moose Jaw Warriors are preparing for their final two preseason games this weekend against the Brandon Wheat Kings. Moose Jaw will travel to Brandon tomorrow, and then will host the Wheat Kings at Temple Garden Center at 6 o'clock on Saturday. The Warriors will be without captain Brady Ness, as he is heading to the Detroit Red Wings rookie camp.
7: Obviously more excitement. I'm really grateful for the opportunity. You know, that's something you dream of. So just to go down there, it'll be an amazing experience, and I'm really pumped for it.
1: Forward Riley Thorpe will also be attending a rookie camp with the Utah Mammoth. You can catch both games on Country 100 with Voice of the Warriors' James Gallo. Moose Jaw's Windmar AAA Warriors will also be hitting the ice this weekend. They will open their preseason schedule on Sunday in Swift Current against the Legionnaires at 5 o'clock. The National Football League kicked off its regular season last night. The Seattle Seahawks picked up the 13-10 win over New England. Week 1 continues tonight with the LA Rams and San Francisco 49ers battling it out down under in Melbourne, Australia. And the Toronto Blue Jays were blanked 2-0 yesterday by the Athletics. They are back at home tomorrow to start a series against Baltimore. We want your local sports scores and stories. 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
0: Now, your Discover Moose Jaw weather.
1: A chance of rain today with a high of 24, a mix of sun and cloud, and 20K southwest winds gusting to 40. Tonight, partly cloudy with more rain, northwest winds at 30 and a low of 9. A mix of sun and cloud tomorrow with a chance of rain again, winds out of the northwest at 20 and a high of 17. A high of 16 on Saturday with a mix of sun and cloud, sunny and 22 on Sunday, and rainy with a high of 15 on Monday. 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
8: Taking a look at the markets, canola, November, $827, down $5.10. January, $835.90, down $5.30. Spring wheat, Minneapolis, September, $7.34. Hard red winter wheat, September, $295. Wheat, September, $717.25, up $6. Corn, September, $511, up $3.25. Oats, September, $346.25, unchanged. Soybeans, September, $1,300.75, up $5.50. Soybean meal, September, $343.30, unchanged. Soybean oil, September, $70.55, up 54 cents. Feeder cattle, September, $330.87. Live cattle, October, $216.10. Lean hogs, October, $83.37. The Canadian dollar is 72 cents. And crude oil, West Texas Intermediate, 96.07. For Golden West, I'm Glendale Allen Vossler.
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14: Now off to Moosomin, a town founded in 1882, 20 kilometers west of the provincial boundary between Saskatchewan and Manitoba. Often used as a restful stop for travelers on their way across the border along the Trans-Canada. The town is said to be named after Chief Moosomin, who became well known for leading his band into treaty status. He signed Treaty 6 at Battleford in 1880. The community has easy access to a regional park for all kinds of outdoor activities, along with many in-town attractions as well, such as heritage walking tours, a museum, and a 9-hole golf course. Stop in for a visit next time you're in the area. Moosomin, the town on the move.
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1: We have a chance of rain and a low of 9 tonight. 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World Suicide Prevention Day is today, with Canadian musician and motivational speaker Rob Nash encouraging people to be more open about mental health. Through the Rob Nash Project, more than 950 suicide notes have been collected from young people who ultimately chose to stay. Nash says adults can help.
2: If you want someone to be vulnerable with you, it's probably good to show them what vulnerability looks like.
1: Nash recently visited Moose Jaw schools and says the commitment of local educators to their students stood out to him. 15 Wing Moose Jaw is also marking the day by encouraging people to reach out when they or someone they know may be struggling. Kristen Therens is the Health Promotion Manager with Canadian Forces Morale and Welfare Services at 15 Wing. She says people shouldn't worry about finding the perfect words.
3: I think I'd say that there's no such thing as the right words to start a conversation. People sometimes think they have to have it all figured out before they ask for help, and that's not the case.
1: Theron says the 15 Wing event will include a moment of silence, a walk, and activities designed to help people have deeper conversations with their colleagues. There will be a few changes to the game day experience at Moose Jaw Warriors games this year. Back by popular demand is the $6 menu at the concessions a half hour before puck drop. However, Corey Nyhagen with the Temple Garden Center says the $6 menu will be at every game and not just weekday games.
4: But it gives fans an opportunity if they're coming from work or coming from running errands to be able to get to the game, eat for cheap, and cheer on the team.
1: The Warriors' home opener is Saturday, September 19th, against the Saskatoon Blades with a puck drop at 6 p.m. Central Collegiate graduate Emily Lynn has been named the Dubinsky Family Educational Trust Scholarship recipient. Lynn's family accepted the scholarship on her behalf at Tuesday night's City Council meeting. Mayor James Murdoch explained why Lynn was a good fit for the scholarship.
5: Emily's achievements reflect not only academic excellence, but also the hard work, determination, and community involvement that make her a deserving recipient of this year's Dubinsky Family Scholarship.
1: The city entered into a trust agreement with Boris Dubinsky in 1982, with the interest being awarded annually as a scholarship to a local high school student pursuing post-secondary education. If you grew up playing video games or still love picking up a controller, you'll have plenty to check out in Moose Jaw this weekend. Saskatchewan Retro Game Con is taking over Temple Garden Center for 2 days, with more than 15 retro gaming tournaments and over 130 vendors. Co-creator Jared Dormer says there will be something for just about everyone.
6: We have tons of free-to-play games ranging from a gaming bus to retro games to a scavenger hunt, so lots of things to do for everyone of all ages.
1: Doors open Saturday from 10 until 7 and Sunday from 10 until 5. Tickets are available online or at the door.
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7: Preseason is quickly wrapping up for the Moose Jaw Warriors, with their final two preseason games this weekend against the Brandon Wheat Kings. The Warriors hit the road to Brandon tomorrow before hosting the Wheat Kings on Saturday night at the Temple Garden Center at 6 o'clock. Moose Jaw will be missing Captain Brady Ness as he heads to rookie camp with the Detroit Red Wings.
8: Obviously, the practice, they're going to be, I know they're going to be really high pace, and the games as well. It's going to be fast. It's going to be good hockey.
7: Riley Thorpe will also be out of the lineup as he heads to the Utah Mammoth rookie camp. You can catch all the action on Country 100 with the voice of the Warriors, James Gallo. The Moose Jaw Winmar AAA Warriors are back in action this weekend. Their preseason schedule opens on Sunday in Swift Current against the Legionnaires at 5 o'clock. Nine-a-side high school football action tomorrow night. The Vanier Vikings open up their season as they take on Indian Head at 6 o'clock at Elks Field. In NFL action tonight, the LA Rams take on the San Francisco 49ers in Melbourne, Australia. And finally, in Major League Baseball, the Toronto Blue Jays have the day off, but are back home tomorrow against the Baltimore Orioles. And remember, we want your local sports scores and stories. Email sports at discovermooshaw.com. I'm Sean Slatt.
0: Now, your Discover Moose Jaw weather.
1: A mix of sun and cloud with possible showers and northwest winds from 30 to 50 kilometers an hour, high of 24. Tonight, partly cloudy with showers and wind continuing, low of 9. Tomorrow, a mix of sun and cloud with possible showers and northwest winds at 20 to 60 kilometers an hour, high of 17. Saturday, a mix of sun and cloud with a high of 16. Sunday, sunny with a high of 22. And Monday, periods of rain with a high of 15. Find the full forecast at discovermoosejaw.com and stream the radio anywhere and anytime from the Discover Moose Jaw app.
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1: The TSX is down by 348 points. The Dow is down by 294 points. NASDAQ is down by 104 points. And the Canadian dollar is trading at 72.3 cents U.S.
10: 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Hundreds of vehicles will be on display, over 400 already, still room for more, by the way. Canada's most notoriously charming downtown will come alive. Registration for participants starts at 7:30. The show starts at 10 a.m. Big patch of fresh asphalt laid down at the corner of 13th Northwest and Caribou Street yesterday. Cracked ceiling scheduled on Thatcher Drive on a couple of sections this week. Construction on the 1200 block of 5th Avenue Northwest continues. Construction has resumed on 1st Avenue Northwest downtown between Fairford and High. And Southeast Moose Jaw, the intersection of 5th Southwest at Lillooet, is scheduled to be closed from today through next Friday, while water main work is completed. Electric lunch. Next.
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2: Hi, this is Lloyd calling.
0: Hey, Lloyd, how are you?
2: I get a request on.
0: Yeah, what would you like to hear?
2: Ruby Baby.
0: Ruby Baby. Who sings that one?
2: You don't know it?
0: Ruby Baby.
2: Ruby Baby, will you be mine?
0: Ruby Baby by Dion. We've got it here, pal.
2: Okay, bye.
0: See ya.

0: Oh, that's what we needed right there. Yeah, it was really good. Electric Lunch, 800-CHAB. More of your requests are coming up.
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0: Hi, CHAB.
12: Hello, Rob. How
0: hey,
12: are you?
0: Hey, Richard. Pretty good. How about you, man?
12: Oh, not too bad. My old radio kind of gave out here.
0: Oh, no. We can't have that.
12: Yeah. I think it's my fault. I was trying to fiddle around with the speakers, and I think I buggered it up. But,
0: man.
12: I got a hold of another one that's, I think that one's got them surround sound speakers. It's pretty loud.
0: Okay, good stuff.
12: It's almost too loud for me. My ears are ringing if I put it up too much.
0: What do you want to hear today?
12: Hey, you got the Scorpions?
0: We've got No One Like You. How about that one?
12: Yeah, that'd be

a classic from the Contour. For Robin Saskatoon, who says, as always, you're coming in through loud and clear. Love listening to my old stomping grounds of CHAB. That's the Rob McDonald, formerly of CTV, by the way. All the big name celebrities are listening to the show right now. Including Lynn Simmons of Moose Jaw, who wants to hear Bob Welch on the Electric Lunch.

0: Oh, that's good. Hey, I'm visiting with people on the telephone. Busy here. Back with more of your requests on the Electric Lunch next.
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10: Hey, this is Darcy from Jamestown, North Dakota. How are you?
0: Hey, Darcy, thanks for listening. Good. How about you?
10: Pretty good, pretty good. I was wondering if you had a chance to play a song that something by the Moody Blues, maybe. How would that be?
0: Yeah, that'd be great.
10: All right. Well, sounds good. We're having nice weather down here.
0: Yeah, it's not bad here either. Yeah, it's real nice, sunny. We had so much rain on the Labor Day long weekend, so it's a nice change. I'm assuming you're streaming us, huh?
10: I am. I've been streaming for, I bet it's been a good 10 years or more. It's the only station I listen to when I'm at home and when I'm in the car.
0: Well, I appreciate that, man. Thanks again.
10: Very good. Have a good day.
0: You too, pal. See ya.
10: Thank you.

been a while since we heard that one. Thanks for the call, Darcy. We're rolling across the Prairie Provinces from Jamestown, North Dakota to Swift Current, Saskatchewan, where Ken is listening and wants to hear this one from the Bare Naked Ladies on the Electric Lunch.

0: Thanks for all the texts. Thanks for all the calls today. Had a lot of fun on the electric lunch. Hope you did, too. We'll do it again tomorrow, and it'll be Fillinger Friday. So everybody who requests a song and gets it played shall be eligible to win that $20 gift card to spend at Fillinger & Sons Meat on Athabasca Street, East Moose Jaw. Time for one more Buddy Holly by request coming up.
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10: It's Throwback Thursday. Just a minute to remember the good old days. We sure had some fun this week asking you to tell us what's on your tomato sandwich. The answers included bacon, lettuce, cucumbers, onions, mayo, Miracle Whip, butter, Cheese Whiz, and even peanut butter. It took me back in time, remembering one of my grandmothers sprinkling white sugar on sliced tomatoes. I'd never seen that before. I tried it. I didn't like it. I also remember serving a toasted tomato sandwich to one of my school chums when we were about 10 years old. I didn't know much about cooking, but I knew how to use the toaster and make a Sammy. I buttered the toast heavily, just like my mom did, used some thick tomato slices, and pelted the sandwiches with salt and pepper. My buddy happily inhaled that sandwich and asked for another. I obliged. He then informed me that while he'd eaten tomatoes before, he'd never had a toasted tomato sandwich. He loved it. I changed his life forever. I'm Rob Carney.
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17: 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You may have heard about a farm estate freeze before, but you don't really know what it is. In a typical farm corporation, the value of the shares grows as the land and equipment appreciate. An estate freeze freezes the value of the shareholders at its current fair market value. When should a farm operation use an estate freeze? 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I've seen it so many times where the parents are in their 70s and don't want to give up control of the operation to a child that has been working on the farm for 20 years already. 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
21: Today on the Prairie Ag Wire, the Canadian Wheat Research Coalition and the Canadian Barley Research Coalition have entered a formal strategic partnership. Joining me on the program today to talk about this, CWRC's chair, Jocelyn Valestek. And Jocelyn, to begin with, for people that might not be that familiar with it, talk to us a little bit about the CWRC's role.
22: So the Canadian Wheat Research Coalition, in the past, we have been administering the wheat cluster, which is all the wheat projects co-funded by groups like Agriculture and Agri-Food Canada, as well as co-funded with WGRF and other funding groups. We have been having core breeding agreements as well with the three prairie universities, the U of S, U of M, and U of A, as well as Agriculture and Agri-Food Canada breeding programs. So we have a lot invested, and it is farmer levy dollar investments that we are putting towards the wheat breeding as well as the wheat cluster projects.
21: Now, the last time we chatted, we talked about CWRC's review of the Canadian Wheat Breeding Innovation System. Explain to us what has happened since that review.
22: So last fall, we had commissioned a complete and fulsome review of the Canadian wheat breeding innovation system. And what we found was that status quo was not an option, is the conclusion we came to. And that's a result of significant gaps and risks in the current system. So this was looked at before the most recent cuts. So there's just more gaps, more risks, and more uncertainty within the current system. And the Canadian Wheat Research Coalition decided that we would be the ones who would want to transform the wheat breeding innovation system, and that we had the farmer dollars, the levy dollars behind us to do that, as well as a farmer-driven initiative is really important because we've seen the return on investment in the dollars that farmers put into wheat breeding.
21: We now have a Canadian Wheat Research Coalition and Canadian Barley Research Coalition partnership.
22: It was a very natural partnership to happen at this time. We, the Canadian Wheat Research Coalition, has been very collaborative in a lot of the discussions we've been having. We've had discussions with industry, as well as Agriculture and Agri-Food Canada, the three universities. So Seeds Canada represented some of the industry. And Canadian Barley Research Coalition has many of the same issues from gaps and risks and budget cuts. And we found that it was a good collaboration of the two farmer-driven organizations, which are funded from levy dollars from the Three Prairie Commission. And so we're working together on these next steps, and we are finding a way forward.
21: So what are our next steps?
22: We're continuing looking at what a complete transformation looks like in the wheat breeding innovation space in Canada. And so we're looking at what a plan would look like. And with the Canadian Wheat Research Coalition and the Canadian Barley Research Coalition. So the next steps is more conversations with Agriculture and Agri-Food Canada, as well as more conversations with industry.
21: Will farmers have a say in some of these discussions?
22: I'm not sure how that would look in the future, but there are farmer representatives throughout this whole process. So if you want to reach out and find out more, you're welcome to reach out to any one of your wheat commissions or barley commissions or the Canadian Wheat Research Coalition. There's going to be more to come, and we're going to be releasing more information as we know more.
21: An exciting time for the industry.
22: It is an exciting time. I think change is good, and change means that we're evolving with the changing needs of the agriculture industry and the changing needs of farmers.
21: Final thoughts, key comments you would like to leave with producers?
22: This initiative is farmer-driven. It is from farmer levy dollars. And the return on investment that we've seen on our farms has been significant. And we really want to keep that going for the next challenges to come that farmers are to deal with.
21: I've been talking with Jocelyn Valestik, chair of the Canadian Wheat Research Coalition. For Golden West, I'm Glendale Allen Vossler.
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0: A storm system advertised for the latter part of our weekend and early next week has been shifted northward and increased in size and intensity. I'm meteorologist Drew Lerner for the Golden West Radio Network. The very last thing that anybody wants to see is yet another storm system moving across the province after all the rain that fell here recently. But unfortunately, we are in that position now. The storm system that was advertised in recent past days to hug close to the U.S. border has been shifted notably farther to the north so that it runs across the heart of the province. And this will occur as we get to Sunday and into Monday. Now, long before we get involved with that storm system, we have a frontal boundary that's cutting across the province today and tonight. This frontal system will bring a few showers of its own. The wind will switch around to the west-northwest, and we'll see some spits and spats of moisture across quite a few areas during the day on Friday as well. And the wind will eventually settle down a little bit, but it will be northwesterly into Saturday, keeping a cooler air bias into the region. And that will likely keep our temperatures down as well. So today will be the warmer day. We're expecting to see afternoon temperatures in the 20s across the southeastern half of the province. The northwest, though, will see temperatures holding up in the upper teens to lower 20s. And then on Friday, everybody's going to be in the teens with a few lower 20s near the U.S. border. Now, we do expect to see the precipitation occur rather sporadically over the day today and tomorrow. So we'll see overall coverage up around maybe 45% of the province. And the moisture totals run trace amounts to around 2 to 4 millimeters. And we really don't expect very many areas to come up with meaningful moisture. However, as we go into Sunday and Monday, that new storm system has potential to produce more broad-based rainfall, and amounts could run from 10 to around 30 millimeters and possibly a little bit more. The system is still too far out in time to have a lot of confidence, but all of the computer forecast model guidance has shifted the storm to the north and increased it overnight, making everybody vulnerable to at least some additional moisture. Our temperatures over the weekend will be mostly in the teens and lower 20s. We'll look for nighttime lows to be mostly in the middle and upper single digits through early next week. There is no risk of frost or freezes until this second storm system passes through the region. For the Golden West Radio Network, I'm meteorologist Drew Lerner.
1: The elbows are not quite so high these days, despite the general move towards boycotting all things American in the wake of the 51st state comments and the imposition of tariffs. We Canadians are softening our protests in one area, and that's travel to the U.S. The latest figures are from June, and for the fifth consecutive month, we saw more Canadians returning home from trips to the U.S. This was especially evident in the number of people driving across the 49th parallel. StatsCan says that number rose 5% compared to June of a year ago, when elbows-up sentiment was a bit stronger. But more of us also traveled abroad to countries other than America, so maybe it was just about getting the travel bug. And that did seem to go both ways as well. The number of Americans visiting us rose by more than 6%, and the number of travelers from other countries was also rising faster than we were going to their homelands. StatsCan attributes part of the influx to the World Cup, as fans came to Canada to cheer on their home teams. I'm Paul Martin.
2: Heartland Livestock Market Report. It's Brett Jensen reporting from the Swift Current Yards. Just under 600 head in our feeder pre-sort yearling sale here this morning. And here's how it went. The 6-weight steers trading from $5 to $5.60. The 7-weight steers trading from $5.15 to $5.67. The 8-weight steers trading from $3.27 to $4.95. The 9-weight steers trading from $4.64 to $4.74. Right at 1,000, they bring $4.41 into the heifer trade. The 6-weight heifers trading from $4.42 to $4.83. The 7-weight heifers trading from $4.38 to $4.75. The 8-weight heifers trading from $4.10 to $4.63. The 9-weight heifers trading from $3.76 to $4.27. The 1,000-pound range heifers trading from $3.70 to $3.94. And 1,100 pounds, $3.30 to $3.68. Our up next pre-sort internet sale is going to be rescheduled. It was scheduled for September 24th. It is rescheduled to be held in conjunction with the regular Tuesday sale, September 22nd. That'll be a Tuesday, September 22nd, selling at 9:30 in the morning. 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
14: We have a mixture of sun and cloud with possible showers and a high of 24. Tonight, partly cloudy with possible showers and northwest winds, low of 9. And tomorrow is a mix of sun and cloud with possible showers, high of 17. Find the full forecast at discovermoosejaw.com and stream the radio anywhere and anytime from the Discover Moose Jaw app.
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14: The community of Finlater is located approximately 70 kilometers northeast of Moose Jaw along the Louis Riel Trail. 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
1: We have a chance of rain and a low of 9 tonight. 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World Suicide Prevention Day is today, with Canadian musician and motivational speaker Rob Nash encouraging people to be more open about mental health. Through the Rob Nash Project, more than 950 suicide notes have been collected from young people who ultimately chose to stay. Nash says adults can help.
2: If you want someone to be vulnerable with you, it's probably good to show them what vulnerability looks like.
1: Nash recently visited Moose Jaw schools and says the commitment of local educators to their students stood out to him. 15 Wing Moose Jaw is also marking the day by encouraging people to reach out when they or someone they know may be struggling. Kristen Therens is the Health Promotion Manager with Canadian Forces Morale and Welfare Services at 15 Wing. She says people shouldn't worry about finding the perfect words.
3: I think I'd say that there's no such thing as the right words to start a conversation. People sometimes think they have to have it all figured out before they ask for help, and that's not the case.
1: Theron says the 15 Wing event will include a moment of silence, a walk, and activities designed to help people have deeper conversations with their colleagues. There will be a few changes to the game day experience at Moose Jaw Warriors games this year. Back by popular demand is the $6 menu at the concessions a half hour before puck drop. However, Corey Nyhagen with the Temple Garden Center says the $6 menu will be at every game and not just weekday games.
4: But it gives fans an opportunity if they're coming from work or coming from running errands to be able to get to the game, eat for cheap, and cheer on the team.
1: The Warriors' home opener is Saturday, September 19th, against the Saskatoon Blades with a puck drop at 6 p.m. Central Collegiate graduate Emily Lynn has been named the Dubinsky Family Educational Trust Scholarship recipient. Lynn's family accepted the scholarship on her behalf at Tuesday night's city council meeting. Mayor James Murdoch explained why Lynn was a good fit for the scholarship.
5: Emily's achievements reflect not only academic excellence, but also the hard work, determination, and community involvement that make her a deserving recipient of this year's Dubinsky Family Scholarship.
1: The city entered into a trust agreement with Boris Dubinsky in 1982, with the interest being awarded annually as a scholarship to a local high school student pursuing post-secondary education. If you grew up playing video games or still love picking up a controller, you'll have plenty to check out in Moose Jaw this weekend. Saskatchewan Retro Game Con is taking over Temple Garden Center for 2 days, with more than 15 retro gaming tournaments and over 130 vendors. Co-creator Jared Dormer says there will be something for just about everyone.
6: You have tons of free-to-play games ranging from a gaming bus to retro games to a scavenger hunt, so lots of things to do for everyone of all ages.
1: Doors open Saturday from 10 until 7 and Sunday from 10 until 5. Tickets are available online or at the door.
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7: Preseason is quickly wrapping up for the Moose Jaw Warriors, with their final two preseason games this weekend against the Brandon Wheat Kings. The Warriors hit the road to Brandon tomorrow before hosting the Wheat Kings on Saturday night at the Temple Garden Center at 6 o'clock. Moose Jaw will be missing captain Brady Ness as he heads to rookie camp with the Detroit Red Wings.
8: Obviously, the practice, they're going to be, I know they're going to be really high pace, and the games as well. It's going to be fast. It's going to be good hockey.
7: Riley Thorpe will also be out of the lineup as he heads to the Utah Mammoth rookie camp. You can catch all the action on Country 100 with the voice of the Warriors, James Gallo. The Moose Jaw Winmar AAA Warriors are back in action this weekend. Their preseason schedule opens on Sunday in Swift Current against the Legionnaires at 5 o'clock. Nine-a-side high school football action tomorrow night. The Vanier Vikings open up their season as they take on Indian Head at 6 o'clock at Elks Field. In NFL action tonight, the LA Rams take on the San Francisco 49ers in Melbourne, Australia. And finally, in Major League Baseball, the Toronto Blue Jays have the day off, but are back home tomorrow against the Baltimore Orioles. And remember, we want your local sports scores and stories. Email sports@discovermooseshaw.com. 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
1: A mix of sun and cloud with possible showers and northwest winds from 30 to 50 kilometers an hour, high of 24. Tonight, partly cloudy with showers and wind continuing, low of 9. Tomorrow, a mix of sun and cloud with possible showers and northwest winds at 20 to 60 kilometers an hour, high of 17. Saturday, a mix of sun and cloud with a high of 16. Sunday, sunny with a high of 22. And Monday, periods of rain with a high of 15. Find the full forecast at discovermoosejaw.com. 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
10: New federal funding for swine health research and surveillance is being welcomed by Canada's pork industry. Federal Agriculture Minister Heath MacDonald announcing over $3 million to safeguard swine health. Cam Dahl, General Manager of Manitoba Pork, says prevention and early disease detection remain among the most important tools for producers.
11: Early detection of a potential disease is one of the best ways to mitigate an outbreak. So prevention is at the top of the list, and things like biosecurity and ensuring that we're monitoring our herds. And then really rapid response if there are diseases. And increased surveillance is really key to that.
10: Dahl says improved surveillance helps protect animal welfare while also supporting productivity and profitability on the farm. For Golden West, I'm Glendale Allen Vossler.
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3: We have a mixture of sun and cloud with possible showers and a high of 24. Tonight, partly cloudy with possible showers and northwest winds, low of 9. And tomorrow is a mix of sun and cloud with possible showers, high of 17. Find the full forecast at discovermoosejaw.com and stream the radio anywhere and anytime from the Discover Moose Jaw app.
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10: Today, we expect a mix of sun and cloud with possible showers. High of 24. Tonight, partly cloudy with possible showers and gusty northwest winds, low of 9. And tomorrow is a mix of sun and cloud with possible showers, high of 17. Find the full forecast at discovermoosejaw.com and stream the radio anywhere and anytime from the Discover Moose Jaw app.
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9: Off to Park Beg we go, the birthplace of the Rider's Own Gaynor the Gopher. 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In addition to being home to Saskatchewan's most beloved mascot, travelers have likely caught a glimpse of their Queen's Cafe and iconic grain elevator. The population may be small, but the hearts of those in the area are the epitome of wholesome Saskatchewan hospitality.
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1: We have a chance of rain and a low of 9 tonight. In the DiscoverMooseJaw.com newsroom, I'm TJ England. Preseason is well underway for the Moose Jaw Warriors' home opener and quickly approaching on September 19th. Warriors Director of Business Operations Olivia Howe says fans will want to get to Temple Garden Center early for the game.
2: We'll have a tailgate outside the building there to kick everything off, 3 to 5. Doors open at 5. Game starts at 6. So be there a little bit early. We'll do player intros, coaching staff intros for the season.
1: New to the game day experience this year is new food and drink combos. The $6 menu for every game and Tap 105 and 116 have been combined to create the Tap House. Saskatchewan Retro Game Con is leveling up in Moose Jaw this weekend, with the event expanding to 2 days for the first time. Co-creator Jared Dormer says they've already passed last year's pre-sale numbers.
3: It's our first year with quite a few things. So, I mean, we're hoping to see over 2,400 people, but we have honestly no idea at this point.
1: One of the biggest attractions will be cosplay, with Saskatchewan's first Cosplay A qualifier being held at the event. The winner will earn an all-expenses-paid trip to Montreal to represent Saskatchewan on the national stage next year. World Suicide Prevention Day is today, and Canadian musician and motivational speaker Rob Nash says finding purpose can help people through difficult times. Nash has spent more than a decade talking with young people about mental health, suicide, and self-harm. He says happiness isn't always the answer.
4: For me, I think the antidote to a tough day or a tough life or depression is actually not happiness. I think the antidote is purpose.
1: Nash recently visited Moose Jaw schools through the Rob Nash Project. Meanwhile, 15 Wing Moose Jaws marking the day with a focus on open conversations about mental health. Kristen Therens is the Health Promotion Manager with Canadian Forces Morale and Welfare Services at 15 Wing. She says creating a safe space to talk is particularly important in the military community.
5: How that unique mix of factors impacts life can help to create a culture where stigma is reduced or eliminated and where help-seeking behaviors are encouraged at all levels.
1: 15 Wings activities include a moment of silence, a walk, and conversation prompts to help colleagues connect. The city of Moose Jaw has named Emily Lynn as the recipient of the 2026 Dubinsky Family Educational Trust Scholarship. Lynn graduated from Central Collegiate and has been accepted at the University of Western Ontario's Kinesiology Program. Mayor James Murdoch says Lynn has found success both inside the classroom and out.
6: In addition to her academic success, she has been actively involved in athletics and has shown strong leadership through her work as an assistant coach with the Moose Jaw Flying Finns Development Program.
1: The scholarship is presented each year to a local high school student that is pursuing post-secondary education.
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7: Preseason is quickly wrapping up for the Moose Jaw Warriors, with their final two preseason games this weekend against the Brandon Wheat Kings. The Warriors hit the road to Brandon tomorrow before hosting the Wheat Kings on Saturday night at the Temple Garden Center at 6 o'clock. Moose Jaw will be missing Captain Brady Ness as he heads to rookie camp with the Detroit Red Wings.
8: Obviously, the practice, they're going to be really high pace, and the games as well. It's going to be fast. It's going to be good hockey.
7: Riley Thorpe will also be out of the lineup as he heads to the Utah Mammoth rookie camp. You can catch all the action on Country 100 with the voice of the Warriors, James Gallo. The Moose Jaw Windmar AAA Warriors are back in action this weekend. Their preseason schedule opens on Sunday in Swift Current against the Legionnaires at 5 o'clock. Nine-a-side high school football action tomorrow night. The Vanier Vikings open up their season as they take on Indian Head at 6 o'clock at Elks Field. In NFL action tonight, the LA Rams take on the San Francisco 49ers in Melbourne, Australia. And finally, in Major League Baseball, the Toronto Blue Jays have the day off, but are back home tomorrow against the Baltimore Orioles. And remember, we want your local sports scores and stories. 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
0: Now, your Discover Moose Jaw weather.
1: A mix of sun and cloud with possible showers and northwest winds from 30 to 50 kilometers an hour, high of 24. Tonight, partly cloudy with showers and wind continuing, low of 9. Tomorrow, a mix of sun and cloud with possible showers and northwest winds at 20 to 60 kilometers an hour, high of 17. Saturday, a mix of sun and cloud with a high of 16. Sunday, sunny with a high of 22. And Monday, periods of rain with a high of 15. Find the full forecast at discovermoosejaw.com and stream the radio anywhere and anytime from the Discover Moose Jaw app.
9: Taking a look at the markets, canola, November, $838.50, up $6.40. January, $848.60, up $7.40. Spring wheat, Minneapolis, September, $7.27. Hard red winter wheat, September, $2.95. Wheat, September, $713, up $1.75. Corn, September, $512.75, up $5. Oats, September, $346.25. Soybeans, September, $1,318.25, up $23. Soybean meal, September, $349, up $5.70. Soybean oil, September, $71, up 99 cents. Feeder cattle, September, $332.45. Live cattle, October, $217.82. Lean hogs, October, $83.20. The Canadian dollar is 72 cents. And crude oil, West Texas Intermediate, 96.07. For Golden West, I'm Glendale Allen Vossler.
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0: your music, your memories. The video for that song featured Christy Brinkley as the Uptown Girl. She was his girlfriend at the time and would later be his wife. That is Billy Joel, and I'm Barry Weiss. Great to have you back. The latest Saskatchewan Weekly Crop Report numbers are in, and they're not great, as you might imagine. As of the end of August, we had just under 20% of the crop in the bin, which is actually well back of the 5- and 10-year numbers, about 15% behind the 5-year average. So there's a lot of work to do, and all of that wet weather on the long weekend has set things back even more. Hopefully, we can make some progress in the days ahead. We'll need the weather to cooperate. And we'll tell you what to expect with your latest forecast in just a moment. And more great memories coming up. We will Rickroll you. Rick Astley on the way when the greatest hits of all time continue.
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10: We have a mixture of sun and cloud with possible showers and a high of 24. Tonight, partly cloudy with possible showers and northwest winds, low of 9. And tomorrow is a mix of sun and cloud with possible showers, high of 17. Find the full forecast at discovermoosejaw.com and stream the radio anywhere and anytime from the Discover Moose Jaw app.
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0: Your music, your memories. That's Honeymoon Suite. I'm Barry Weiss. The Toronto Blue Jays have a day off today. They remain one game back of Cleveland for the last American League wildcard spot with about 15 games to go in the season by my count. 9 at home, 6 on the road. So every game, every single game is massive. 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
7: Today, we expect a mix of sun and cloud with possible showers. High of 24. Tonight, partly cloudy with possible showers and gusty northwest winds. Low of 9. And tomorrow is a mix of sun and cloud with possible showers. High of 17. Find the full forecast at discovermoosejaw.com and stream the radio anywhere and anytime from the Discover Moose Jaw app.
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Your music, your memories, the greatest hits of all time. I'm Barry Weiss with a song that was not initially a big hit when it came out first in 1983. In 1991, Levi's used it in a campaign ad for jeans. Then it was big. Should I Stay or Should I Go? The Clash.

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2: 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Not even with a great spouse. 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
1: We have a chance of rain and a low of 9 tonight. 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World Suicide Prevention Day is today, with Canadian musician and motivational speaker Rob Nash encouraging people to be more open about mental health. Through the Rob Nash Project, more than 950 suicide notes have been collected from young people who ultimately chose to stay. Nash says adults can help.
2: If you want someone to be vulnerable with you, it's probably good to show them what vulnerability looks like.
1: Nash recently visited Moose Jaw schools and says the commitment of local educators to their students stood out to him. 15 Wing Moose Jaw is also marking the day by encouraging people to reach out when they or someone they know may be struggling. Kristen Therens is the Health Promotion Manager with Canadian Forces Morale and Welfare Services at 15 Wing. She says people shouldn't worry about finding the perfect words.
3: I think I'd say that there's no such thing as the right words to start a conversation. People sometimes think they have to have it all figured out before they ask for help, and that's not the case.
1: Theron says the 15 Wing event will include a moment of silence, a walk, and activities designed to help people have deeper conversations with their colleagues. There will be a few changes to the game day experience at Moose Jaw Warriors games this year. Back by popular demand is the $6 menu at the concessions a half hour before puck drop. However, Corey Nyhagen with the Temple Garden Center says the $6 menu will be at every game and not just weekday games.
4: But it gives fans an opportunity if they're coming from work or coming from running errands to be able to get to the game, eat for cheap, and cheer on the team.
1: The Warriors' home opener is Saturday, September 19th, against the Saskatoon Blades with a puck drop at 6 p.m. Central Collegiate graduate Emily Lynn has been named the Dubinsky Family Educational Trust Scholarship recipient. Lynn's family accepted the scholarship on her behalf at Tuesday night's City Council meeting. Mayor James Murdoch explained why Lynn was a good fit for the scholarship.
5: Emily's achievements reflect not only academic excellence, but also the hard work, determination, and community involvement that make her a deserving recipient of this year's Dubinsky Family Scholarship.
1: The city entered into a trust agreement with Boris Dubinsky in 1982, with the interest being awarded annually as a scholarship to a local high school student pursuing post-secondary education. If you grew up playing video games or still love picking up a controller, you'll have plenty to check out in Moose Jaw this weekend. Saskatchewan Retro Game Con is taking over Temple Garden Center for 2 days, with more than 15 retro gaming tournaments and over 130 vendors. Co-creator Jared Dormer says there will be something for just about everyone.
6: You have tons of free-to-play games ranging from a gaming bus to retro games to a scavenger hunt, so lots of things to do for everyone of all ages.
1: Doors open Saturday from 10 until 7 and Sunday from 10 until 5. Tickets are available online or at the door.
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7: Preseason is quickly wrapping up for the Moose Jaw Warriors, with their final two preseason games this weekend against the Brandon Wheat Kings. The Warriors hit the road to Brandon tomorrow before hosting the Wheat Kings on Saturday night at the Temple Garden Center at 6 o'clock. Moose Jaw will be missing captain Brady Ness as he heads to rookie camp with the Detroit Red Wings.
8: Obviously, the practices are going to be, I know they're going to be really high pace, and the games as well. It's going to be fast. It's going to be good hockey.
7: Riley Thorpe will also be out of the lineup as he heads to the Utah Mammoth rookie camp. You can catch all the action on Country 100 with the voice of the Warriors, James Gallo. The Moose Jaw Winmar AAA Warriors are back in action this weekend. Their preseason schedule opens on Sunday in Swift Current against the Legionnaires at 5 o'clock. Nine-a-side high school football action tomorrow night. The Vanier Vikings open up their season as they take on Indian Head at 6 o'clock at Elks Field. In NFL action tonight, the LA Rams take on the San Francisco 49ers in Melbourne, Australia. And finally, in Major League Baseball, the Toronto Blue Jays have the day off, but are back home tomorrow against the Baltimore Orioles. And remember, we want your local sports scores and stories. Email sports at discovermooshaw.com. I'm Sean Slott.
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1: It's partly cloudy with possible showers and gusty northwest winds with a low of 9. Tomorrow, a mix of sun and cloud with possible showers in the late afternoon, gusty northwest winds, and a high of 14. Saturday, a mix of sun and cloud with a high of 14. Sunday, sunny with a high of 21. And Monday, rain with a high of 15. Find the full forecast at discovermooshjaw.com and stream the radio anywhere and anytime from the Discover Moose Jaw app.
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1: The TSX is down by 400 points. The Dow is down by 316 points. NASDAQ is down by 171 points. And the Canadian dollar is trading at 72.2 cents U.S.
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0: Your music, your memories. Peter Gabriel and Sledgehammer, one of the greatest hits of all time. I'm Barry Weiss. You know, it seems every time you turn on the news these days, the only thing you hear about is the trade dispute between Canada and the U.S. And it feels like all the news is bad, but it's really not. Here's a positive story right here. At the Buffalo Bills NFL home opener on September 17th, the Bare Naked Ladies have been invited to sing the Canadian National Anthem. The Canadian National Anthem at a National Football League game. Now, I know the Bills have a lot of Canadian fans because Buffalo and Windsor are right across the river from each other, but that's still a really nice thing for the people in Buffalo to do. I mean, you know, we can hate the politics of this whole thing, but we can still be friends with our American neighbors at the end of the day, all right? And by the way, game two of the NFL season is tonight. The 49ers and the Rams from Melbourne, Australia. Kickoff time is 6:30 this evening.
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11: Tonight is partly cloudy with possible showers and gusty northwest winds with a low of 9. Tomorrow, a mix of sun and cloud with possible showers in the late afternoon, high of 14. And Saturday, a mixture of sun and cloud and a high of 14. Find the full forecast at discovermooshjaw.com and stream the radio anywhere and anytime from the Discover Moose Jaw app.
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0: Saskatchewan's best music and a band from Tawasin, B.C. It's 5440. That's Casual Viewing, one of the greatest hits of all time. Barry Weiss here, the 10th of September today, and it's National TV Dinner Day. You remember the old days? You'd preheat the oven up, you'd pull the cover back on the dinner, but you had to leave the foil over the apple cobbler dessert. That was very important. Then 45 minutes in the oven, and from a frozen brick to dinner right on your TV tray, just like magic. And I got to tell you, one of my guilty pleasures is I really enjoyed those old turkey dinners, the frozen turkey dinner, like a brick of Thanksgiving fun. Right there. More great memories on the way. The Gin Blossoms in a few minutes, and we'll go round and round with Trooper after your local weather next.
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4: 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With the Aquacential, no storage tank is required. 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And we can tee off of these systems to run them to your fridge. So lots of options with these new systems. There's actually a Culligan Connect app that's free to download at Google Play or the App Store. You would sync to the unit, and basically it gives you built-in monitoring from your mobile device. You can actually see the status of your filters, the TDS and so forth, and when you need to change them, if there's any issues.
3: Unbelievable.
4: Yeah, we live in that day and age where everything is connected. So, yeah.
3: Yeah, no kidding. Yeah. And having your own Culligan Aquacential Tankless RO system, mm-hmm. an advanced drinking water system in your own home, mm-hmm. that eliminates the need to go to Culligan and pick up those heavy jugs of water.
4: Exactly. 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So one of the drawbacks to the traditional RO system was you had a holding tank, so the system made X amount of gallons of water per day. One of the things that some customers would run into is running out of water because they can only produce water so fast. With this new Aquacential, it makes water on demand up to 600 gallons per day. You will not run out of water with the system.
3: Fabulous. 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
5: We have a partly cloudy sky with possible showers early this evening. Northwest winds will be gusty and a low of 9. Tomorrow, expect a mix of sun and cloud with possible showers in the late afternoon, high of 14. And Saturday, more clouds and sunshine with a high of 14. 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

Your music, your memories, the greatest hits of all time. I'm Barry Weiss. We are now just 11 days away from the first official day of fall on September 22nd, and you can feel it in the weather. We're getting single-digit overnight lows in some parts of the province. A sign of things to come. Here are the Gin Blossoms.

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3: Hello, sports fans. 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
12: Located just northwest of Moose Jaw on Highway 42 is the village of Marquis. Established in 1910, there are a few theories as to how the village got its name. Some say it was named after the Marquis of Lorne, while others believe it was named after a CPR officer. Another theory is that it was named after Marquis wheat, a grain that took several years to develop in the 1900s. Today, about 90 people call the village home.
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1: We have a chance of rain and a low of 9 tonight. In the DiscoverMooseJaw.com newsroom, I'm TJ England. Preseason is well underway for the Moose Jaw Warriors home opener and quickly approaching on September 19th. Warriors Director of Business Operations Olivia Howe says fans will want to get to Temple Garden Center early for the game.
13: We'll have a tailgate outside the building there to kick everything off, 3 to 5. Doors open at 5. Game starts at 6. So be there a little bit early. We'll do player intros, coaching staff intros for the season.
1: New to the game day experience this year is new food and drink combos. The $6 menu for every game and Tap 105 and 116 have been combined to create the Tap House. Saskatchewan Retro Game Con is leveling up in Moose Jaw this weekend, with the event expanding to 2 days for the first time. Co-creator Jared Dormer says they've already passed last year's pre-sale numbers.
14: It's our first year with quite a few things. So, I mean, we're hoping to see over 2,400 people, but we have honestly no idea at this point.
1: One of the biggest attractions will be cosplay, with Saskatchewan's first Cosplay A qualifier being held at the event. The winner will earn an all-expenses-paid trip to Montreal to represent Saskatchewan on the national stage next year. World Suicide Prevention Day is today, and Canadian musician and motivational speaker Rob Nash says finding purpose can help people through difficult times. Nash has spent more than a decade talking with young people about mental health, suicide, and self-harm. He says happiness isn't always the answer.
15: For me, I think the antidote to a tough day or a tough life or depression is actually not happiness. I think the antidote is purpose.
1: Nash recently visited Moose Jaw schools through the Rob Nash Project. Meanwhile, 15 Wing Moose Jaws marking the day with a focus on open conversations about mental health. Kristen Therens is the Health Promotion Manager with Canadian Forces Morale and Welfare Services at 15 Wing. She says creating a safe space to talk is particularly important in the military community.
16: How that unique mix of factors impacts life can help to create a culture where stigma is reduced or eliminated and where help-seeking behaviors are encouraged at all levels.
1: 15 Wings activities include a moment of silence, a walk, and conversation prompts to help colleagues connect. The city of Moose Jaw has named Emily Lynn as the recipient of the 2026 Dubinsky Family Educational Trust Scholarship. Lynn graduated from Central Collegiate and has been accepted at the University of Western Ontario's Kinesiology Program. Mayor James Murdoch says Lynn has found success both inside the classroom and out.
17: In addition to her academic success, she has been actively involved in athletics and has shown strong leadership through her work as an assistant coach with the Moose Jaw Flying Fins Development Program.
1: The scholarship is presented each year to a local high school student that is pursuing post-secondary education.
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18: Preseason is quickly wrapping up for the Moose Jaw Warriors, with their final two preseason games this weekend against the Brandon Wee Kings. The Warriors hit the road to Brandon tomorrow before hosting the Wee Kings on Saturday night at the Temple Garden Center at 6 o'clock. Moose Jaw will be missing Captain Brady Ness as he heads to rookie camp with the Detroit Red Wings.
19: Obviously, the practice, they're going to be really high pace, and the games as well. It's going to be fast. It's going to be good hockey.
18: Riley Thorpe will also be out of the lineup as he heads to the Utah Mammoth rookie camp. You can catch all the action on Country 100 with the voice of the Warriors, James Gallo. The Moose Jaw Windmar AAA Warriors are back in action this weekend. Their preseason schedule opens on Sunday in Swift Current against the Legionnaires at 5 o'clock. Nine-a-side high school football action tomorrow night. The Vanier Vikings open up their season as they take on Indian Head at 6 o'clock at Elks Field. In NFL action tonight, the LA Rams take on the San Francisco 49ers in Melbourne, Australia. And finally, in Major League Baseball, the Toronto Blue Jays have the day off, but are back home tomorrow against the Baltimore Orioles. And remember, we want your local sports scores and stories. 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I'm Sean Slatt.
20: It's Throwback Thursday. Just a minute to remember the good old days. We sure had some fun this week asking you to tell us what's on your tomato sandwich. The answers included bacon, lettuce, cucumbers, onions, mayo, Miracle Whip, butter, Cheese Whiz, and even peanut butter. It took me back in time, remembering one of my grandmothers sprinkling white sugar on sliced tomatoes. I'd never seen that before. I tried it. I didn't like it. I also remember serving a toasted tomato sandwich to one of my school chums when we were about 10 years old. I didn't know much about cooking, but I knew how to use the toaster and make a Sammy. I buttered the toast heavily, just like my mom did, used some thick tomato slices, and pelted the sandwiches with salt and pepper. My buddy happily inhaled that sandwich and asked for another. I obliged. He then informed me that while he'd eaten tomatoes before, he'd never had a toasted tomato sandwich. He loved it. I changed his life forever. I'm Rob Carney.
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22: It's partly cloudy with possible showers and gusty northwest winds with a low of 9. Tomorrow, a mix of sun and cloud with possible showers in the late afternoon, gusty northwest winds, and a high of 14. Saturday, a mix of sun and cloud with a high of 14. Sunday, sunny with a high of 21. And Monday, rain with a high of 15. 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
22: 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The Dow is down by 316 points. NASDAQ is down by 171 points. And the Canadian dollar is trading at 72.2 cents U.S.
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25: New federal funding for swine health research and surveillance is being welcomed by Canada's pork industry. Federal Agriculture Minister Heath MacDonald announcing over $3 million to safeguard swine health. Cam Dahl, General Manager of Manitoba Pork, says prevention and early disease detection remain among the most important tools for producers.
26: Early detection of a potential disease is one of the best ways to mitigate an outbreak. So prevention is at the top of the list, and things like biosecurity and ensuring that we're monitoring our herds. And then really rapid response if there are diseases. And increased surveillance is really key to that.
25: Dahl says improved surveillance helps protect animal welfare while also supporting productivity and profitability on the farm. For Golden West, I'm Glendale Allen Vossler.
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0: good times and the greatest hits of all time. That's Level 42. The Outfield, Heart, and the Rolling Stones coming up as the memories continue after your latest local weather in just a moment. I'm Barry Weiss. Another practice day for the Saskatchewan Rough Riders today. They'll have a walkthrough and a travel day tomorrow. Then it's the Banjo Bowl Saturday against the Winnipeg Blue Bombers in Winnipeg. 2 o'clock is kickoff. That's one of four CFL games on Saturday. Tonight, game two of the NFL season, the 49ers and the Rams from the Melbourne Cricket Grounds in Australia with an estimated crowd of up to 100,000 people. At the game tonight, kickoff is 6:30 Saskatchewan time, which is actually 10:30 in the morning Friday in Australia. So those 100,000 people are going to have to get up early.
1: We know you're busy. You've got work, kids, hobbies, maybe a cat that thinks it's the boss. 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
10: Tonight is partly cloudy with possible showers and gusty northwest winds with a low of 9. Tomorrow, a mix of sun and cloud with possible showers in the late afternoon, high of 14. And Saturday, a mixture of sun and cloud and a high of 14. Find the full forecast at discovermoosejaw.com and stream the radio anywhere and anytime from the Discover Moose Jaw app.
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0: good times and the greatest hits of all time. That's Aldo Nova. Jerry Doucette is coming up. I'm Barry Weiss. Hey, I read something about social media today that kind of blew me away. And we're all on social media, aren't we? It seems we are. Up to 70% of the world's population uses social media every day. 70% of everybody on the planet. 5.8 billion people. Huh. The big ones are Facebook, Instagram, and WhatsApp. They each have about 3 billion users. And if you missed it yesterday, we shared this. Think about this. A new study shows that if you log off social media for 1 week, just leave it alone for 1 week, it can reduce anxiety in your life by 15% and reduce depression by up to 25%. It's remarkable. Food for thought.
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1: Now, your Discover Moose Jaw weather.
14: We have a partly cloudy sky with possible showers early this evening. Northwest winds will be gusty and a low of 9. Tomorrow, expect a mix of sun and cloud with possible showers in the late afternoon, high of 14. And Saturday, more clouds and sunshine with a high of 14. Find the full forecast at discovermoosejaw.com. and stream the radio anywhere and anytime from the Discover Moose Jaw app.
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good times, and the greatest hits of all time. I'm Barry Weiss. Tomorrow marks the 25th anniversary of the 9/11 terrorist attacks on the World Trade Center Twin Towers in New York City. The world changed forever that day. Rob Carney will have more on the anniversary tomorrow. Abracadabra, the Steve Miller Band.

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